ladies and gentlemen, all we need is a radio. Remember that. That's what you need. Simple, direct to you via good old WBCQ. Hey, it's the week before Independence Day. We're all in the summer joyful spirit. 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

0: freedom, radio, independence, people, republic, constitution. What a concept, ladies and gentlemen. That's right. All we need is a radio. That is the theme, beloved, of tonight's program on a fun Friday night, transmitting on 7490, 5130 high-powered transmitters coming out of the end of nowhere.
1: The beginning of somewhere.
0: The beginning of somewhere in Monticello, Maine, USA. Now.
1: Assuming my microphone's on.
0: Your microphone is on. Say a few words.
1: Yeah, a few words.
0: Yeah, there you go. All right. Now let's play this. Let's do this.

0: gorgeous. Yes, it is. Ladies and gentlemen, Bell and James living it up on a Friday night. Yes. Yes. Listen, it's the way it is, folks. All we need is all love. You need is love, and all you need is a radio. Is radio, radio, radio. You know, folks, you know,
1: you need.
0: Let me take you back.
1: Oh, near.
0: Oh, yeah, yeah. Let's go back like 115 years. Wow. Yeah, that's how old this medium is. When it was the wireless era, even though, you know, wireless is a big thing now.
1: Or scary Orson Welles world.
0: Oh, let me tell you. Hold on. Let me just stop this, and let me do this. And
1: oh, that would
0: let me
1: be a
0: do
1: beginning.
0: This.
1: Oh, good music. Oh, my God. I like disco. I can't help it.
0: Oh, yeah. It's good.
1: I was born too late. I can't help it.
0: But, you know, it's funny. In this AI madness, data center,
1: horror,
0: war-infested, people going absolutely crazy, polarized political situation planet.
1: They should take the view off the air.
0: Oh, God, yes.
1: That would be a big help.
0: I know. Moon bats, you know. And
1: they really should just take that show off the air.
0: The National Socialist Democratic Party is just beyond.
1: You mean the Communicrats?
0: Yeah, the Communicrats, the Democrats.
1: The Democrats.
0: Demon, whatever you want to call them. I mean, I'm sorry.
1: Okay, no, we're talking about independence.
0: Listen, we're talking about...
1: It couldn't be from them.
0: But, you know, part of the independence, the American experiment... That's really what we'll be celebrating as the 250th anniversary.
1: Accomplished year. Like years.
0: 250 years of this constitutional...
1: I think it can stop being called an experiment.
0: Republic. No, it still is.
1: Well, why, you know...
0: The Roman Empire almost lasted for 1,000 years, and, you know, they futzed around and did all kinds of stuff. No, there's never been... You know, it's interesting with the soccer matches, you know, the World Cup going on in the Boston, Mass area. I mean, there's an interesting phenomenon happening. And I hear about it every day because I hear it on the talk shows. I read it in the papers, you know, the online papers. And, you know, people, young and old, but mainly a lot of young people are coming over for the World Cup from all countries, everywhere. And they're getting over to the United States. And they're going, huh? Wow, this place is incredible. Wow, you know, we were told it was this and this, you know, and Americans have horns and 15 feet and three eyes, you know, all this crap and this moon bat, you know, fake news stuff. And they go, heavens, you got freedom. You got choice. You can go where you want. You can live where you want. You can be poor, you can be rich, you can be in between, you can be whatever you want to be, you can get an education, you can do nothing, you can live under a bridge. Well, some people do. Some people choose that type of lifestyle for whatever reasons, and I'm not being judgmental.
1: No, you're just saying, in fact, we're free to do whatever.
0: And, you know, I'm a history buff. And, you know, 100 years ago, because really, all we need is a radio. Because you know why? Because it's a simple, direct consciousness point. We are all suffering from this weird craziness, this bipolar, polarized, especially political world. And
1: which shouldn't be. There's really only... Oh, my God.
0: And we're being, like, bombarded with, you know, the AI specter. And just a reminder, as an engineer, ladies and gentlemen, what's the first word in AI?
1: Yeah.
0: No, what is it?
1: It's artificial, obviously. You know, it's artificial.
0: It's artificial.
1: You know.
0: Okay, and it's a large language model.
1: And they're making it too
0: damn
1: smart.
0: I realize that. But, you know, sometimes you got to anchor yourself in stuff that's real. We do it all the time.
1: Radio sure helps.
0: Well, we do it all the time. We take a shower. That's real. We, you know, deal with our spouses, our kids. We play with our, you know, we play with our children. aside from all the electronics. In fact, the big thing now is, controlling the screens and all this. But, you know, we try to connect with what's real. We have gardens. We get out in the ground. We get on a bicycle, not an electric one, but a real one, pedal around. Or take a walk in the woods, a good thing. And, you know, communications, that's what's kept us free. That's one of the things that I always celebrate on Independence Day, is the fact that we not only broke away from the clutches of England.
1: Ugh.
0: And mm-hmm. we formed our own country, but we formed our own country based on law, not men, based on inalienable rights of God.
1: Yeah, and also what doesn't work.
0: Well, yeah.
1: Based on the opposite of, sorry, I don't think that came out right.
0: Yeah.
1: The opposite of what doesn't work.
0: Right, right. Well, by that time, by the 1700s, the founders, great thinkers of the time, knew all the different models of governance, kings, emperors, poobahs, whatever, throughout the world. And they looked at it all and said, well, we got to make something based on law, not men, governed and given to us by God's grace through the inalienable rights, life, liberty, the pursuit of happiness. That's what this country is all about. Life, liberty, the pursuit of happiness. Every courtroom, especially federal courtroom that you see, has what above the judge's bench? What does it have?
1: In God we trust.
0: Okay, that's what we're based on. You can debate it, do whatever you want. You don't have to even agree with it. And the first 10 amendments, the Bill of Rights, the number one, is why Alan and Angela of Angela and Alan Worldwide is on the air right now. And, 106 years ago, actually, really more like 108, 109 years ago, a bunch of guys were fooling around throughout the world, but mainly in Pittsburgh, Pennsylvania. They were fooling around with small transmitters, phonographs, kind of, pointed, old Victrolas that were orthophonic, meaning that they had diaphragms, they weren't electronic. They produced sound of a record, directly to a needle, to a diaphragm, through the air, pointed into carbonium microphoniums. And they were playing around, like at the Westinghouse facilities in Pittsburgh, Pennsylvania, here in the United States of America. People were experimenting in Europe. People were experimenting in France, in England, even in Russia, and a lot of other countries at the time. But a crazy thing happened in, about 106 years ago. A bunch of people got together and suggested to a major organization, a major corporation at the time, thought it might be good to set up a transmitter with a microphone and a phonograph and people that talk and do something very, very interesting, very, very fascinating. And it's an agricultural term. And what is it?
1: Broadcasting.
0: Just for the heck of it. And they went on the air, Election Day, 1920, under the call sign KDKA, the first call sign issued by the Commerce Commission, because there was no FCC, as a broadcast license. And they went on the air, and the world changed. And kind of at the same time, England did it. And kind of they even experimented around in Japan and Russia and all other nations. But the big news of the day was, oh my heavens, people with their crystal radios, with their one tubers that had wireless sets at the time, you know, picking up wireless traffic, basically marine commercial stuff that was going on since the days of Marconi, you know, since the late 1800s, when wireless was discovered by Marconi and Lodge and, you know, a whole bunch of other people. Tesla, you know, but, you know, laid the groundwork. Heinrich Hertz laid the groundwork. But, you know, and a bunch of guys got together and said, well, let's try this. And here we are. Here we are.
1: On Fancy AM.
0: On Fancy AM. Because, yes, the first broadcasts, the first radios, the first electronic internet was born in the amplitude-modulated realm. And here we are, celebrating it, basking in it, preserving it, keeping it going, because it's important and it's a basic. Mm-hmm. It's a basic.
1: Yeah.
0: You know, as an engineer, I think about this, Angela, and, you know, I kind of go back and say, well, when did electronic communication is everything now. You know, your cell phone that you're looking at now, and chances on your laptop computer, if you're listening to us on an SDR receiver or over our internet feed at WBCQ.com, chances are your laptop or whatever device you have, tablet, whatever device, it's connected by a 2.4 gigahertz signal, which is radio. And it is definitely our most basic thing is, you know, the radio broadcast. And it's still an extremely personal, direct to you thing. And still very precious in the world. And it is also the ultimate backup. And it's a basic, you know, like a walk through the woods. And yeah, I guess the first electric communication that was electrified was the Morse telegraph in the 1840s, when Samuel F.B. figured out that he could electrify lines with very low voltage DC signals that could transmit over great distances and be picked up by what is known as a sensitive telegraph relay that would relay it down to a sounder that would click, click, click, click, click. And if people learned the Morse code, the dots and dashes that represent letters and numbers that communicate, and it was a revolution. You know, I don't know if you've ever read, like, some of the, you know, when I was a kid, I read a lot of the history of Morse and the first line, you
1: it's
0: know, the first
1: telegraph. It's hard to imagine
0: line.
1: A guy sitting there tap, tap, tapping on this little shiny yeah. black knob is anything. It's astounding.
0: It is astounding.
1: To this day that, like,
0: oh, more,
1: you know, I mean, it's well, unbelievable.
0: Morse code was the first true digital communication media. And listening, you know, I kind of used to know the code years ago. I haven't really practiced it in years and years.
1: You know,
0: but it's the sound.
1: Well, you should
0: know,
1: tell
0: the dazz that makes
1: about our little pocket lights that I did. I learned a new something. Remember that you showed me? If you press it on and hold it on, it'll do the SOS. SOS. I didn't know that. I had one of them forever. And you know, I don't even know. I didn't even realize that I recognized
0: right.
1: that because as
0: right.
1: soon as I said, wait a minute,
0: right.
1: that's the SOS.
0: That's the universal
1: flashing.
0: SOS, save our souls.
1: I guess, you know, after a lifetime of, you know, yeah. watching enough movies and or whatever, and but a lot of people would never, everybody needs to know that your little pen light in your pocket or your purse or whatever in the car. Does everybody know what I mean by a pen light?
0: Well,
1: a pocket
0: yeah,
1: light,
0: yeah, you know? Yeah, yeah. A modern digital.
1: Well, I say pen light.
0: You know, light like
1: the
0: this.
1: Ones I use look like a pen, and they've got little shirt
0: yeah.
1: thingy bobber.
0: Actually, it's a complaint I have because You just can't buy a flashlight. A modern,
1: no,
0: you got
1: a pen light.
0: Well, no, this is a flashlight. This is
1: no,
0: not a pen
1: I said
0: light.
1: A pen light because
0: well, no,
1: a pen
0: this
1: light won't
0: too.
1: Do that.
0: No, yeah, well. A modern flashlight.
1: And it goes to that friggin' horrible strobe.
0: Right. We'll do the, we'll do the,
1: and it's really bright, so don't shine.
0: Let me see. You have to, like, hold it down. Yeah, there it is. See? And it does the SOS. See?
1: Mm-hmm. So but, just know that if you're ever in trouble and you've got one of those little pocket lights around, put the on button on and hold it.
0: But, you know, that's one of the complaints I have had for years, because I use a pocket flashlight, a high-intensity
1: pretty much constantly.
0: Constantly. And unfortunately, what it is, in order to turn it on, you have high, low, and flashing. And I just wish that they would make a high-intensity flashlight that you just turn on and off. Thank you. Because it is the biggest
1: if you want the
0: pain in the neck.
1: You can make it a separate switch. That's what some of them do. You know what I mean?
0: Yeah.
1: Like, it's regular here unless you do this and then you get extra. Because it is annoying.
0: But electronic communications, really, you know, and the telegraph was really the first, you know, internet. They strung telegraph lines everywhere in this country and worldwide. And they did it, you know, passionately, because it really brought people together and information and business worldwide. And then, of course, that was followed many years later by the, you know, Bell and the telephone and others that developed, you know, the way people could do voice over the wires, which still befuddles people today. And then the late 1800s, you know, you had the Heinrich Hertz's and the Guglielmo Marconi's and different people like that experimenting with these funny spark transmitters and weird detectors, you know, of iron particles and galena crystals, trying to figure out how to send signals wirelessly. And here we are. And obviously here at WBCQ, we're very passionate about radio, extremely passionate about it, because it's still very viable. And it's still outrageously important, be it in your car, be it a portable in your house, be you a radio fanatic or a ham radio operator or a shortwave listener or a radio hobbyist. It's back to the basics that delivers. It delivers. I mean, really, Angela, radio still delivers the majority of music, news, discussion, controversy, and entertainment throughout the world. This is a fact. This is a fact. Most people in the broad spectrum of electronic broadcasting and communications get it still from radio. Yeah, podcasting, internet stuff, SDR receivers, things like that. They are filling a gap. They are smart speakers, all this other stuff. People are going to that, but radio is still the basic foundation.
1: Yeah.
0: I know, as a broadcaster, you know, Angela and I, we read the reports, we read the surveys. The Edison Institute does a lot of surveys throughout the year, and it's still an important, it connects you. And speaking of you and us, if you just tuned in, this is Angela and Alan, Alan and Angela Worldwide. It is the 26th day of June in the year of our Lord Father, 2026, folks. So if it's not, you're listening to a repeat. And
1: you shouldn't be.
0: But you shouldn't be, yeah. We try to do live shows here and there, but, you know, life gets in the way and all that. 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And shortwave radio is a precious thing. Part of the time that Angela and I are on the air, we always do like to talk shop a bit. We do like to talk radio, because even to this day, it is a magical thing. I mean, I know the world is being dominated by all this digital stuff and server farms with trillions of, you know, integrated chips and, you know, psychobabble on your phone and screen time and all that. But the basics are still good to get to.
1: Yeah.
0: Now, you listen to the radio.
1: Oh, yeah.
0: You know, yeah. For music, news, and I know I do. Well, I mean, obviously, I'm in the business for it. It's still free. It's still a direct connection to you. And we can't encourage you more to stay with the basics for your sanity. Because this is a stressful time. We know
1: at least partly unplug a little bit. And, well, I mean, I know you still have to, obviously, you know, plug in a radio. But, I mean, from this, the cyber.
0: Yeah, get away from the screens.
1: You know, go listen to someone who's guaranteed real.
0: Yeah.
1: Now that's what the radio stations have to, you know, claim, that they're guaranteed real.
0: Yeah, do some DXing, be it medium wave or short wave or whatever. You know, do some DXing. Anyway, Dominic, you sent in a song request. And I think it's apropos now because it's a song about what we're... Yeah, it's a song about
1: don't
0: what...
1: Don't do no mix. Make sure you get the right one.
0: No, I got the right one.
1: Okay.
0: You know, it's a song about what we're talking about. And it really is... I didn't even know about it. It really is a good tune. So I'm going to be bringing it up in about a minute. And an email is open, wbcq@wbcq.com. And we are on 7490, and we are on 5130.

0: We're back. Okay. We're back. Hold on. All right. That was... that was Darius Rucker and Radio. Thank you, Dominic. Emailed us earlier in the week. Yep. He says, hello, A&A. I don't know if you'll be doing a live show on Friday. Yeah, we are. But if you could please play Radio by Darius Rucker. Good tune. You will like it. We do.
1: Well, of course, favorite songs is Wagon Wheel.
0: Thanks and Shalom.
1: Aw, thanks, Tom.
0: And that is tonight's theme. All we need is a radio. Now, ladies and gentlemen, I got to make some interesting announcements. You know, it's another situation of the good, the bad, and the ugly. Sadly, a long-wave radio station in England that has been on the air since the 1930s, that's a long time, is going off the air, like, right around now. It's the BBC's long-wave station on 198 kilocycles. And they are signing off for good, to the chagrin of many, many listeners in the United Kingdom and other countries. Now, I don't have the full history of it. Paul Lambert from Germany reminded me a little while ago. Paul, I got your last email, and I know everybody's kind of bummed out. BBC says, you know, it's expensive and they can't get tubes anymore and they can't maintain the facilities.
1: God, sounds familiar.
0: Yeah, sounds familiar. And long wave, we've talked about it before, is interesting because there's no long wave service here in North America, in the United States or Canada. I even think in Mexico. I don't know why, you know. The ITU that set up a lot of this stuff in the 30s, 20s, and 30s, long wave was never really used for broadcasting in the North American sphere. But it was very dominant in Europe during the early days of radio, World War II, etc. And as I said, there are still a handful of long-wave radio stations on the air. BBC number 4 service, I believe, was still on 198 until today, tonight, obviously, tonight in Europe. It's going off, and I guess it's never going to come back. And, they're probably going to do what most governments do when they sign off facilities. They're probably going to scrap it, bulldoze it, you know, do whatever.
1: Wow.
0: And it's sad because long wave was interesting. One of the reasons why Europe did it at the time, remember, the European model of broadcasting was not the same as here in the United States. We were very independent, and we allowed immediately private ownership of broadcasting facilities in this station, you know, in this country. Europe, not so much. The BBC had a government monopoly on it. And long wave, you could build a long wave station, dump, 300, 500 kilowatts into really big antenna systems because the wavelength is so big. The antenna's got to be huge to get any moniker of efficiency. But the ground wave was incredible, and 1,000-mile radial coverage was not unheard of. And these stations would just be everywhere.
1: Ooh, that's weird.
0: Hey, is that you, Paul?
2: Yeah, it's me.
0: Yeah, okay, so you heard what Angela and I were saying. Yep.
2: Yeah, and I tuned in to the last hour of BBC 4 on 198. If you tune in right now, there's just a repeating message telling you that BBC 4 can no longer be heard on this 198, and tell you all these great ways you can tune in either on FM or digital and things. But what's important is if you're outside of the UK, there's no practical way to do it.
0: Yeah.
2: And it was really important for ships at sea. I mean,
0: yes.
2: When I lived in Iceland, I used to be able to tune in. That's how good it was.
0: I know. You could get it up in Iceland on a sea path. I used to be able to pick it up on the coast of Maine. You know, like if you go out to Eastport with a good, quiet, long-wave receiver, depending on signal and noise levels, you could hear 198 and Radio France and a bunch of others. Yeah, I mean, long-wave really travels. It really dug in and traveled.
2: Well, it follows the curvature of the Earth. It sort of hugs, just the frequency resonates with the magnetic field of the Earth, so it sort of goes over the horizon that way. Like it hugs the Earth. I mean, you understand how that works. So it was really good for ships at sea in that. I'm not a big fan of BBC, as you know, in terms of content, but it doesn't change the fact a lot of people depended on it. Yep. For a lot of people in Scandinavia, that was their connection to the English-speaking world anyway. Yeah. It was a long-wave radio.
0: Yeah.
2: So it is a loss. Now, just one correction. These facilities did not actually belong to the BBC.
0: Oh, that's right. They were private.
2: They were all leased.
0: Yeah.
2: And so I don't really find this argument that they all were breaking down, they all needed to have repairs all at the same time, and we know that's just a bit of a cover story, but that they've said about shortwave as well. So I won't take more time on the show. I just wanted, I share the I bemoan the loss of this station.
0: Anyway. Well, radio is a direct thing. I mean, you could be in a basement privately listening on your long wave receiver to the signal, and especially when the main grid and infrastructure go out, most of these transmitters had their own backup generators, so they were always on the air, and that's vital. That's vital in an emergency.
2: Oh, yeah.
0: Yeah. All right, Paul. Well, thank you. Thank you.
2: Oh, yeah, keep up the great work, Paul. Both of you.
0: Yeah, thank you. Thank you.
1: Thank
0: be well.
1: You so much.
0: Yeah.
1: Yes. Wow.
0: Thank you. Yes, Paul is a valued friend, and he works. He works.
1: I'm just
0: for,
1: not sure
0: works
1: the right
0: here.
1: People are making those decisions.
0: Well, it's happening every day, beloved. It really is. Whether it's government leased or whatever, governments are deciding. Some are coming back. I know that Radio Australia and a few others are actually putting in brand new shortwave transmitters, and some other countries are. Of course, Radio China International, I don't know what they call themselves now, I forgot, is, has invested in lots of shortwave facilities, because a lot of people still depend on us for news and information and everything else. But sadly, 198 is going to be going away. That's right. It is privately owned. So maybe perhaps it will be reconfigured for something else. I don't know. I know the towers are very tall because they have to be because the wavelength is so long. And towers, transmitter, trust me, we know. Towers, transmitter buildings, transmission lines, power buildings, switch gear, all requires maintenance. Our great 9330 transmitter, the superstation, the 500 kilowatt behemoth up in northern Maine, is on idle now, and it's on care and maintenance and standby as we look for a client, a country, a network to take it over and continue broadcasts throughout the world. Write this down, other countries and other people that are listening, because that facility is amazing. 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So we are looking for someone to lease it, take it over. If you're that person, contact us. 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All of our phone numbers, ways to, and yes, we have a phone. Unlike some, you can really call us up and you can talk to us. That's right. That's right. You can talk to us. So we have those facilities, and we also have other transmitters, not as powerful, only 50 kilowatts, but we can get you on the air. Very inexpensively, very, very inexpensively. 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There's a full schedule there of the programs that we have. And again, we'd love to get you on the air, folks. And it's very easy. You know, people call us up and email us and text us all the time. How do you do it? How do you get on the air? It's easy. It's easy now. If you have a computer, and even if you don't, you can record a show, send it to us, or, you know, 99% of the time, with the exception of a few people, send us an audio file or a live audio stream, like the Hal Turner Show is coming up in just a little over 15 minutes from now. And Hal connects to us by an internet stream, a good one. And that's the beauty of the combining of all the technologies. We have, you know, the modern internet connecting with the older but true and stable and reliable radio communications. So by all means. Now, another sad note that happened on the 22nd of this month in the year 2026. And that is the great time station CHU in Canada has signed off the air forever. And I don't know what geniuses in the Canadian government...
1: There's an oxymoron if I've ever heard it.
0: ...decided, you know, to take a standard time and station used by scientists, shortwave broadcasters, shortwave listeners, ham radio operators for, what is it, 75 years or so? And CHU has a special place in my heart because my first shortwave radio was an old Spartan console that I found on the road on my way back from elementary school in Yonkers, New York. There was a console with this radio in it that had a big slide rule dial. And I remember I was coming home. I think it was a spring day, coming home from PS21 in Yonkers, New York. And I see this console. The cabinet was a little bit ratty, but the radio part looked good. And I don't know how I did it, but I dragged that radio console like a quarter of a mile back to my house. And I remember, you know, I was afraid that Mom and Dad would feel that I'm dragging somebody else's garbage into the house. So I had to, you know, drag it down the driveway, drag it around to the back door, and kind of sneak it in the place. And then over the next few days, I took the chassis and the speaker out of the cabinet. And then I chopped up the cabinet because the cabinet was in like beer. I think that's why they threw it out, because the cabinet was in kind of dissolved shape. And I put the, you know, the chassis and everything up on the bench. This must have been like, you know, 1962 or something like that. And I fiddle-farted around with it, and I got it to work. And I stuck a long piece of wire out the back door of the basement. And one of the very, very first stations I picked up on 7335 kilohertz, because that was their old frequency, was CHU in Canada. Because they were always there. Always there. Always there. They were operating on 3330, 7850, and 14670 kilohertz until they signed off on the 22nd.

dad said, don't do that, you know. So it was great. So they're gone. And so Angela and I were talking about it because Angela, as you know, is an American citizen now, but she's from Canada. And, you know, CHU was, and I'm sorry that they went off the air, and the reasons were they can't maintain the equipment, or, you know, the equipment's getting old and needs to be replaced and would require all this money. And I'm going, you know, what are you spending money on? You know, what are they spending money on? All right. So we sat down and we said, all right, well, we have an idle transmitter on 3265 kilohertz. And we are now looking into the possibility of taking one of our transmitters and turning it into a North American time station, not to replace CHU, but to provide a stable signal source. So we're doing the research now. We've contacted a group called Time Nuts, which are a bunch of scientists and you know, time nuts throughout the world that are into this stuff, and we're working on it. And hopefully we'll be able to take one of our transmitters and lock it with an incredibly accurate frequency source, cesium, or the atomic clocks of the Global Positioning Network, and put this on the air as a public service. Because we want to keep encouraging the use of shortwave radio. And I found out through this, CHU and other time stations like WWV and several throughout the world, I mean, they are used as standard candles for propagation tests and ionospheric studies. So they're important. And I feel that, you know, as a citizen of this great republic, we have the resources. And these things should not be allowed to go away, especially if there's a station or a group of people that are willing to fill in the gaps. So we're exploring that possibility now here at WBCQ. And we would probably use our 3265 transmitter. It's a clear frequency. And it could be used as a propagation standard. So we'll keep you abreast of that here at WBCQ, right here. Okay, I'm looking at my list of things I wanted to talk about. CHU. Yes. Oh, 4th of July special. Let me get to that. All right, Paul, what did you want? Oh, really? I didn't know that. Okay, Paul writes, he said, did you know that in the movie The Empire Strikes Back, Star Wars, the scene in the ice fortress on Hoth incorporated the CHU broadcast in the movie just before they fire the big ion, Canada, who hear the whistling beep. Just some interesting trivia. Okay. I'll have to check that out. That's interesting. No, I didn't know that. But CHU has always had a warm... I mean, I don't think there's a shortwave listener anywhere in this country that doesn't... that wasn't using CHU as a standard candle reference source. I mean, it's a little bit easier now with the digitally tuned radios. But I remember... you know, a lot of the radios that all of us fanatics have, many of them are still, slide rule and dial tuned receivers. And CHU, as WWV, were the standard candles out there to calibrate our receivers, make sure they're right on frequency. And that's important. You know, this stuff is important. And the radio infrastructure is still a very, very, very valuable resource. And shortwave radio especially, ladies and gentlemen, because it gets through when others can't. Many, many people don't have the internet, and the internet can fail, and especially, God forbid, in times of great disaster. And radio, be it AM, FM, shortwave, whatever, is the only way to get through. Now, the other thing I want to bring up

0: is we're going to be doing some special Independence Day broadcasts, obviously a week from this Saturday, on both the 7490, the 5130, and the 6160 transmitters. And the crew here at WBCQ is planning on doing a full day, probably 12-hour day, from noon Eastern to midnight Eastern time, of programming celebrating our 250th anniversary right here at the station. So we welcome you to tune in. We will, obviously, we always do, we will be issuing QSL cards for it. And people will, you know, our crew will be getting together. Be lots of music, commentary, and just saying happy birthday, happy 250th, because it is a celebration.
1: Not to be ruined.
0: Yeah, not to, well, that, I mean, you know, talk about, you know, cutting your head off, you know, or cutting your nose off to spite your face. I mean, we live, I'm sorry, we live in the freest country on earth. And we are, ladies and gentlemen. I mean, I know there's the good, the bad, and the ugly. But there is no country on earth that you have the choices, the opportunities to do whatever you want to do. And nobody is going to tell you where to live. Nobody is going to tell you what you have to buy or not buy.
1: They keep going, you know, the right way.
0: You know, well, yeah.
1: That's what's at stake.
0: I know. Well, the communists are, they have been trying to get into this country since I was a kid, or even before.
1: And but they're not supposed to be Americans.
0: I know.
1: In the government.
0: I know. They're supposed to be giving
1: us the good, I'm telling you.
0: And Angela, as you said, the one thing about Americans is we can be incredibly tolerant, even to our own destruction at times, because we want to be open to all different kinds of ideas, and I understand that. But my heavens.
1: Well, I said bleeding hearts will ruin the world.
0: I mean,
1: look at us.
0: Yeah, we bathe in so much media. We know the good, the bad, and the ugly. We all know it.
1: Well, I can
0: we
1: tell you
0: see
1: what,
0: it.
1: Get that view off
0: we
1: the air.
0: We know it. Yeah, well, they, but
1: not
0: they,
1: all
0: they
1: free
0: have
1: speech.
0: A right.
1: Oh,
0: yes, it's
1: yeah.
0: Free speech. They
1: but it's actually lies.
0: Right. Well, then
1: they are broadcasting lies.
0: Then eventually people will
1: and
0: see
1: and they're warping
0: it.
1: People's brains.
0: They will lose their ratings and they will go off the air.
1: That would be really nice.
0: In the free marketplace of ideas. You know, people said,
1: but I'm free to say, I'm allowed to say that I wish they would be taken
0: sure,
1: off the air.
0: Absolutely. But you don't want the government coming in and taking the view off the air.
1: No, I want viewers to say, oh my God, you people are ridiculous.
0: Yeah,
1: get off the stage.
0: And then don't watch.
1: You know.
0: Because it's a commercial show. That's the great thing about it. If people don't watch it.
1: Well, that's my point.
0: Then the ratings go down. And then the, I forgot what network, because the networks are all ubiquitous now. I forgot what network is producing that show. I've never really watched it.
1: Oh, sorry.
0: But,
1: lucky
0: no,
1: you.
0: No, I haven't. But, I mean, that's the beauty of a free enterprise system and free speech. That's what BCQ, by the way, is all about. We'll put the view on the air. They want to come on the air and buy airtime? We'll put them on the air. And if listeners don't like them, they can tell them. And they can do their own show and sponsor their own program. Because that's what it is.
1: Painful
0: people
1: at times.
0: Got to know. They got to know. You got to know the good, the bad, and the ugly if you're going to go to that voting booth. Yeah, and that's another problem. And hope that our voting system survives and stays with, you know, the highest integrity that we can guarantee.
1: Because folks wake up, there's some really nastiness going on and really bad people.
0: But remember, tonight's theme, happy birthday to the country.
1: Happy Radio Day. Is
0: happy Radio Day. Happy 250th. And all we need is a radio.
1: And love.
0: And love. That's right. All we need is a radio and love. And that's what we do here at WBCQ. And we encourage you to check out the short waves get a shortwave radio if you don't have one, if you're just listening on the internet, tune in the world. It's a lot of fun. It's a great hobby. DXing is a fun thing. DX is a moniker for distance, long distance. It's an old radio term from the early days of radio. And a lot of people still do that hobby. A lot of people still, a lot of people DX not only medium wave, AM radio, and short wave, but a lot of people DX FM. Did you know that? Because, in fact, now that it's the June and the summer months, there's something called tropospheric scatter, which the atmosphere can actually act like a big waveguide. And people can DX or tune in FM stations from all over the country. And people do this. And I've done it, you know, and in the old days of analog TV, people used to do a lot of television DXing. I hear that people still do TV DXing, you know, over-the-air TV, because there's still a lot of over-the-air television. It's all digital now. It's all digitally encoded, but it's still transmitted through a transmitter and a transmitting antenna and broadcasted throughout the land. Here in Florida, we can pick up, 50, 55 channels from the various digital stations, because now a TV station can have, some of them can have up to like a half a dozen sub-channels with lower resolution video, but that's what they can do. All right, we're running out of time. Stuart checked in. Let me say, Stuart, God bless you, Alan and Angela. Jesus, God bless you in Jesus Christ. Happy Sabbath. Thank you. He's picking us up on the streams. Rainbow of Living Light Hippie National Gathering through from now until July 7th in West Pennsylvania. Made it to Vermont. Oh, okay. Well, have a good time. And thank you for listening. We appreciate that. Check our website out, WBCQ.com. Lord in heaven, bless this great republic. Keep us going. Keep us free. In you we trust. We love you, Lord. We love you, our Savior in heaven.
1: Amen.
0: By your grace and love upon us, may we continue the torch of free speech and freedom throughout this land. God bless you all out there, and thank you for joining us tonight.
1: Yep, thank you, everyone.
0: Happy anniversary, United States of America. Happy anniversary. Because remember, it's all about free speech.
1: Mm-hmm.
0: And who are we, darling?
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We talk about news and issues of the day on this show. More often than not, news that the mass media simply doesn't report. If you'd like to call this show to express your opinion about news, telephone number you can dial, country code 1-201-771-3013. We begin tonight with the weather. Yeah, I know I don't cover the weather very much on this radio show, but today is the 14th day of August, 2026, and there's weather information that has to go out, in particular for the states of Florida and Hawaii. And this radio show is, of course, heard in all 50 U.S. states, you know, the 48 contiguous states, as well as Alaska and Hawaii. And so I know I have listeners in Hawaii, and the transmitters for three of them, three of the transmitters located in Florida, so I know I've got a whole big audience down there. We'll begin tonight for Hawaii. There is a tropical storm which is increasing in strength and becoming a hurricane, and it is headed for the main island of Hawaii, as well as one of the next largest islands, Maui, and some of the smaller islands. It is Tropical Storm Lala, spelled L-A-L-A, Lala. And it is going to make landfall on the Big Island of Hawaii. And it's going to make landfall with sustained winds of at least 60 to 75 miles per hour. It will push an ocean storm surge onto the Big Island along its southeastern coast. And that storm surge is expected to be 3 feet to 4 feet above whatever the normal tide is when the storm comes ashore. Now, folks on the Big Island of Hawaii are already starting to feel the effects of Tropical Storm Lala, and that will continue to get worse during the night tonight. Now, bear in mind, while it's 9:03 p.m. here in metropolitan New York City, Hawaii is 6 hours behind us. So it's only 3:03 in the afternoon out in Hawaii. After the storm hits the Big Island, it will continue heading to the west, and it will hit the island of, I guess that's Maui. It will also hit Lanai City and, what is this island's name? Kahulawe? I'm sorry if I'm mangling the name, but and then the other islands further west in the Hawaiian island archipelago will maybe only get, you know, some rain and occasional gusty winds. But the Big Island of Hawaii and the next Big Island, Maui,
as well as Lanai and, I'm going to try to pronounce this again, Kahului, are going to get hit pretty seriously. The storm's going to make landfall in the Big Island tomorrow in the morning, and it's going to get worse as the day progresses. So those of you out in the Hawaiian Islands, make preparations, because, you know, despite the fact that you are out in the middle of the Pacific Ocean, probably the most distant point on Earth, I'm not sure if there's any place on Earth farther away from other land than the Hawaiian Islands. Despite you being in the middle of the Pacific Ocean, you don't get hit with hurricanes and tropical storms very often. You're going to get hit. And so you need to prepare. And, of course, that means having yourself emergency food, shelf-stable stuff like rice, pasta, canned meat, canned tuna fish, right? Stuff that won't require refrigeration. You'll need to have a way to cook in case the electricity gets knocked out. So some of you have propane gas grills. Make sure your propane tanks are filled. Some of you have barbecue grills. Make sure you got charcoal and lighter fluid. If the lights go out, you're going to need flashlights for everybody in the family and maybe even every room in the house. That's up to you. And you're going to need spare batteries for those flashlights. And then, of course, a portable radio, AM, FM at minimum, AM, FM shortwave at best, and spare batteries for that radio so that you can receive news and official information. All right, this tropical storm is strengthening. It is going to become a hurricane. It is going to hit the Big Island of Hawaii starting tomorrow morning. And it's going to go over the Big Island, and then it's going to hit Maui and continue out and out to sea. So you folks on the Big Island especially, you got to prepare. You know, gas up your cars and stuff. Do what you got to do now, tonight, today, because you are 6 hours behind me time-wise, and you've got time to do this. Don't wait till the last minute, because if you wait till the last minute, all the other people out there who delayed preparation for whatever reason, they're all going to hit the supermarkets at the same time. And if you wait, you're going to find the store shelves empty. So get out, do your shopping now, get the supplies you need, hunker down, ride out the storm. With respect to the second weather item tonight, this is for the entire state of Florida, and in particular, north of Lake Okeechobee, all the way to the west of the panhandle. Florida is going to be under a heat dome. It is building up now, and it's going to continue to get worse over the weekend. The National Weather Service is describing this as potentially fatal heat. And it's going to run from south of Miami, up along the Atlantic coast, all of central and north central Florida, including out to Tampa, St. Pete, and then it's going to run all the way north to Jacksonville and all the way west to the, you know, Alabama border. The heat and humidity is what combined to create the heat index. The National Weather Service is saying that the heat index in almost all of Florida will be 120 degrees Fahrenheit this weekend. Yeah, you heard me right. Most of Florida, 120 degree heat indexes. So you folks in Florida, make sure you have plenty of bottled water. Make sure you're drinking a lot of fluids. Stay out of the heat. And, you know, hunker down, because you're in for a pretty wild weekend heat-wise. Now, extreme heat warnings will likely be issued if they haven't already. But folks in Florida, 120 degree
heat and humidity index for this weekend. There is other news more typical to what we cover on this radio show, and none of it is good. Last night, Russian state television named Russia's nuclear targets in Europe in connection with their coverage of the Russia-Ukraine conflict. It was a very extraordinary and very specific news item aired on Russian state television, specifically laying out which cities and targets in Europe, including American military bases, will be struck by Russian nuclear weapons if the situation with the Ukraine conflict continues growing worse. Now, I'm not going to read you the entire broadcast, the English translation, but I will give you the relevant parts. On Russian state television, they said, quote, all European capitals are under threat if our missiles stand up in Kaliningrad. Berlin, Warsaw, all the Baltics, Paris, Bucharest, and Prague. Of course, American bases in Germany, Garmisch, Partenkirchen, Patch Barracks, Spangdahlem, and Ramstein. The Russian newscaster went on to say, quote, we will pay special attention to Britain as our traditional enemy, as a significant part of the Northern Fleet will work against it. Under attack, Washington puts not only London, Manchester, Birmingham, and the largest naval base, Devonport, Clyven, Scotland, where the King stores Trident nuclear missiles, the port of Sheerness, and Chatham Dockyard in the county of Kent. Britain at its most vulnerable. Basically, all it takes is three missiles, and this civilization will collapse, unquote. Now, the newscaster spoke initially about some sort of memo that came out of the White House as what prompted this, but I have endeavored to determine what such memo came out, what it actually says. I can't find anything. So I'm left to make my own analysis. And it seems to me, ladies and gentlemen, for Russia to air something like this on its state-controlled nightly newscast is an astonishing thing. It's extremely serious. You know, unlike we in the collective West, Russia doesn't posture. It doesn't bluff. If they're saying this publicly, it means they're willing to actually do it. In my 64 years on this planet, I do not recall seeing or hearing anything this explicit from Russia. So things are really appearing to heat up with the West's involvement in the Russia-Ukraine conflict. And this broadcast on Russian state TV happened overnight. Today, something else happened. Russian Foreign Minister Sergei Lavrov appeared on Russian television, and he revealed today, about 11 o'clock a.m. this morning, Eastern Time, that Russia has sent a formal inquiry to
to the U.S. State Department outlining intelligence evidence showing that the United States of America has been deeply involved in the organizing and execution of attacks that have taken place deep inside Russian territory. This evidence, Lavrov says, proves the Trump administration has been actively involved in aiding Ukraine in bombing Moscow and St. Petersburg. And very explicitly, Lavrov went on to say that the evidence proves the U.S. has even been involved in attacks upon civilian targets inside Russia. Lavrov made clear Russia is waiting for answers from the U.S. State Department. Now, he did not say how long Russia would wait before they decide to take action. In my personal view, Russia would be waiting until kingdom come for the U.S. State Department to provide answers. Because when we get caught doing something we shouldn't be doing, the initial response from the United States government is to ignore it. Pretend it doesn't exist. You know, like a three-year-old child. They do something that mommy and daddy told them not to do. And somebody says, "Oh my gosh, who did such and such?" And the kid just turns away and ignores it. That's what the U.S. federal government acts like when it gets caught doing something it shouldn't be doing. So many times I have told listeners to this radio show of my admiration for Russia's foreign minister, Sergei Lavrov. And I've always pointed out he's held the job like 18 or 20 years. He says precisely what he means, and he means precisely what he says. Never once has the Russian Ministry of Foreign Affairs ever had to clarify something that Lavrov said, and never once has the Russian Ministry of Foreign Affairs had to walk back anything that Foreign Minister Lavrov said. So he speaks for the government of Russia. And today, on Russian television, he revealed that Russia sent a formal inquiry to the U.S. State Department outlining intelligence evidence showing that the U.S. has been deeply involved in the organizing and execution of attacks, military attacks, that have taken place deep inside Russia. Now, personally, I assess Lavrov's appearance on television today to be simply an act of Russia dotting the I's and crossing the T's, because I think Russia already believes that a war is actually coming between the U.S. / NATO and Russia. I believe a war is coming. I also believe it's our fault in the West. I believe we broke our word about never expanding NATO. I believe we continued to break our word recruiting countries into NATO right up to Russia's border. And despite Russian protests, we ignored them. And when Russia saw that we were trying to recruit Ukraine and put American missiles on Ukrainian soil with a 5-minute flight time to Moscow, Russia said no. And Ukraine said, "We are sovereign. We'll do as we please." Russia said no. No country on earth can defend itself from missiles that launch and impact within 5 minutes. You cannot join NATO. Ukraine said, "We are sovereign. We will do as we please." Russia said, "Oh yeah? Here, meet the Russian army." And that is exactly what caused this entire Ukraine-Russia conflict. And it was all being done
at the urging of the United States and NATO. We caused all this trouble. And in particular, under Joe Biden's illegitimate presidency and the botched job premiership of then Prime Minister Boris Johnson of the United Kingdom. And let's not forget Angela Merkel, former German chancellor, and Francois Hollande, former president of France, both of whom attended the Minsk conference all the way back in 2014, and they attended that with the intent and purpose to deceive Russia into thinking that a war could be avoided. They signed the Minsk agreements, as did Ukraine. It appeared that the troubles in Luhansk and Donetsk, eastern Ukraine, were finally going to be settled. Ukraine left the Minsk conference and didn't uphold a single promise that they made in writing in the Minsk agreement. And it wasn't until after the actual war broke out between Ukraine and Russia that Angela Merkel, in a TV interview in Germany, admitted they only signed the Minsk agreement to give Ukraine time to arm itself for war. A couple of days, a week later, Francois Hollande of France was asked by news media in France, Angela Merkel claimed that you guys deliberately deceived Russia. And he said, yes, we only attended the Minsk agreement, the Minsk conference, to give Ukraine time to build up its forces for war. So every step of our Western involvement in Ukraine, all the way back to 2011, 2012, 2014, when the Ukraine government was overthrown, it was all our work, our behest, our money, and it was all designed to use Ukraine as a proxy to make war against Russia. So, you know, this has gone on now since 2014. The actual conflict started in 2022. And it's clear, at least in my eyes, just my personal opinion, that there are elements here in the United States and over in Europe that are intent on creating a hot war between the U.S. / NATO and Russia. Now, I don't know who these people are. I really wish I did know who they are. Because if I did know who they are, I could take action. But I don't know who they are. So I can't take any action. We're talking about World War III here, folks. And Russia made clear when this Ukraine conflict started, President Putin of Russia was on TV and said he knew that Russia's conventional military force was not as powerful as NATO's conventional military force. He admitted this publicly. But then he said Russia is also a nuclear armed country. And he pointed out that Russia's nuclear capabilities are, in many cases, superior to those of the West. And then Putin said, if Article 5, collective self-defense, is engaged against Russia, it will be a war that no one will win. Well, you're smart people. What's the only war that none of us will win? Yeah, a nuclear war. And so we've known this since, you know, 2022 at least. That's when they said it on television. And we've been pushing and pushing and pushing now for 4 years. And now Ukraine is being equipped with long-range drones. They're being given targeting coordinates. That's got to be coming from U.S. and NATO satellites. Ukraine doesn't have any of its own satellites. And these drones, they're using Starlink.
to carry out the attacks. Starlink, you know, an American satellite company. So the writing's on the wall. And you'd have to be a complete fool not to see the writing's on the wall. But in case you are a complete fool and you stick your head in the sand and say, they'll never do that, I found out today, August 14th, 2026, that 2 days ago, August 12th, the United States Army conducted large-scale exercises simulating a nuclear war. The U.S. Armed Forces conducted exercises simulating a nuclear strike. The operation involved three, count them, one, two, three, E-4B aircraft, which are designed to operate in emergency and crisis situations. The exercise scenario included a simulation of a nuclear attack on U.S. air bases and a subsequent retaliatory nuclear strike by the United States. The exercises 2 days ago considered scenarios such as strikes on remote U.S. bases, a preemptive nuclear strike by the United States, and the conduct of a low-intensity nuclear war. During these exercises, hundreds of strategic messages related to nuclear war and the use of conventional weapons were transmitted through the E-4B aircraft. Ladies and gentlemen, the last time similar activity was observed was back on January 21st this year. Approximately 40 days later, Iran was attacked. So draw your own conclusion as to why they're running these exercises again now. And related to this, we found out this evening just before I went on the air that the United States Navy shifted its main logistics hub to Diego Garcia because Iranian strikes on the U.S. base in Bahrain had contributed to supply problems aboard the USS Abraham Lincoln aircraft carrier and its strike group. Now, the Abraham Lincoln has been at sea for nearly 9 months. It used to be that Bahrain and Fujairah in the United Arab Emirates were the two ports where U.S. carriers in the region typically moored for crew downtime and for replenishment. But both of those are within range of Iranian missiles. So we can't send our aircraft carriers in there. So they have moved the main logistics hub to Diego Garcia. So clearly, the U.S. intends to continue military operations in the Middle East. They're not ratcheting down anything with the Iran conflict. Now, folks, I don't understand why my country, the United States, is so flagrantly pushing for actual war in many places on this planet. The only thing I can think of, and this is purely a guess on my part, the United States federal government is bankrupt. They're now just shy of $40 trillion, T-R-I-L-L-I-O-N, $40 trillion in debt.
they're already paying about 25% of the tax money they take in on interest on that debt. This is mathematically unsustainable. And I think my country is trying to start World War III so that when they collapse financially, they can blame it on the war instead of their own spending behavior, thinking that the American people are sheep that'll believe whatever they're told. I think the U.S. government knows that it is going to collapse under the weight of its own debt, and they don't want to be blamed for the country's collapse. They want to blame it on a war.

0: And I'm back. 9:33 p.m. here in Metro New York City. Hal Turner back with you. So, one other story I want to report to you tonight. It's a financial story. The U.S. job market is losing workers at an alarming pace. The U.S. labor force participation rate fell 0.1 percentage point in July, which brought the overall labor force participation rate to 61.4%. Now, that's the lowest since the COVID-19 nonsense in May of 2020. And for those not familiar, the labor force participation rate is the metric that measures the proportion of working-age Americans either employed or actively looking for work. If you exclude the 2020 pandemic, today's U.S. labor force participation rate is the lowest reading since March of 1976. The decrease of 0.1% also marks the seventh monthly decline over the last 8 months. And over those last 8 months, the cumulative drop was minus 1.1%. Now, this number is reported as another number came out for July, indicating that 264,000 people left the labor force in the month of July. 264,000 left the labor force. And that July number follows June's decline, where 720,000 people left the labor force. The second largest monthly decline since the pandemic. Since last November, the U.S. labor force has shrunk by more than 2.4 million workers. So the U.S. job market is much weaker than the headline data suggests. People are losing their jobs, companies are closing. People who lose their jobs aren't able to find work. And if they stop looking for work because they've been out for so long, they get removed from the labor force. And the government doesn't count them anymore. So we're in tough economic shape here in the United States. And much of it has to do with how the federal government of the United States has been abusing countries around the world so long and so badly that they don't want to do business with us anymore. So I think we are rapidly approaching a point where some decisions are going to have to be made about the continued existence of the people causing these problems, the continued presence of these people in the positions they're in. Because, when a government becomes destructive, according to Alexander Hamilton, one of our founding fathers, who wrote Federalist Papers when the Constitution was being drafted, I'm not sure if it was Federalist 28 or Federalist 29, paragraph 6, when a government becomes destructive, the people have the original right of self-defense, which is paramount to all positive forms of government. And I think if things continue on the trajectory they seem to be on, some folks are going to want to perhaps start thinking about whether or not some changes are going to have to be made. Those are the news stories I wanted to report to you tonight. I am going to clear the telephone lines of the people who called in just to listen, and they know not to call back because the phone lines are now for the people who want to call in and get on the air. So those phone lines are now clear, and they're open for those of you who want to talk. You can call in at country code 1-201-771-3013. And while I'm waiting for people to call in, you may notice some brief fluttering in my audio. It's because I have just enabled the broadcast obscenity delay. It's an electronic piece of equipment that holds X number of seconds of a live broadcast in an electronic buffer, a queue. And this way, if I push a button to let somebody get on the air and they blurt out all sorts of, you know, obscenities, I can push another button to hang up on them and reach to my left and push a dump button, and it dumps X number of seconds of the live show so that whatever they uttered never gets out on the radio. Because, you know, these shortwave stations, they are FCC licensed broadcast radio stations, and we have to obey FCC rules. And I don't want, you know, somebody calling in and blurting out a bunch of disgusting obscenities and, you know, and then getting us jammed up by the FCC. Anyway, once again, the telephone number you can dial, country code 1-201-771-3013. And to your calls we go. Hi, caller, you're on the air. Who are you? Where are you calling from?
1: Yeah, hi, Hal. This is Ron from Connecticut.
0: My friend, Ron in Connecticut. How are you?
1: Good. I want to speak just very quickly about the weather. Last night at 3:10 p.m., I was awakened, and my whole house was shaking. Now, I live on the New Haven border, and I only live 3 minutes away from Lighthouse Point Park, which is a famous park, and they have a famous carousel there. Well, the carousel, the building was destroyed by, and I'm in the same neighborhood, 104-mile-per-hour winds.
0: Wow.
1: Last night.
0: Wow.
1: It lasted for about only 9 minutes. The previous 3 days before this happened, there were scalar lines in the clouds, which are millibars, and you know how those can only be made.
0: By radio energy being deliberately focused on them.
1: Right. And this storm, or whatever it was, I ran to my side door to look out to see what was going on. I could not see the house across the street. It was raining so hard, and I couldn't even open the aluminum door because the winds were so, they were just vicious. And I honestly believe that there's some form of weather warfare going around between countries and adversaries.
0: You know, it's entirely possible. And since you and I don't have our own satellites, we can't verify something like that. And certainly the people doing it aren't going to admit it, right?
1: Yeah. And, you know, they said that this, that, you know, 104 mile an hour winds, and they made just a slight mention on the news about it. That's all.
0: Yeah.
1: You know, it's incredible. There was no tornado because you could tell it wasn't a tornado type of storm. But the rain came down in sheets so heavy you couldn't see the house across the street.
0: That's amazing.
1: And this is the kind of crazy stuff that's going on around here lately.
0: Yep.
1: That's all I got to say, Hal.
0: Ron in Connecticut, thanks for calling. Hello, Cole, you're on the air. Who are you? Where are you calling from?
2: Hi, Hal. Phil, New York.
0: What's up?
2: You know, you said that you don't know who's responsible for this move toward war in the world. Well, I have a good idea, Hal. It's most likely the worldwide Zionist cabal.
0: Yeah, but see, you know, let me stop you. I don't know the names behind that. See, we can all say it's the deep state, or more specifically, it's the senior executive service, or as you said, the worldwide Zionist cabal. Well, that all sounds great, but in order to take action to tune up the people who are malfunctioning, names have to be available. And then you can't just go out and tune somebody up. You have to actually verify that they are, in fact, doing things that are endangering all our safety. So, you know,
2: I'll give you a name. I'll give you one name.
0: Well, you better be sure before,
2: Donald Trump.
0: Well,
2: he's a Zionist. All this Zionist money is going to fuel Zelensky, Netanyahu, the media in this country. It's all together there, and they're all against Russia. They all hate Russia. They hate Iran. And it's a common thread here, you know. Yeah, I can't name exactly who the names are. I know Trump is one of the key Zionists.
0: Well, there won't be any effort to tune up the President of the United States. I will not even think about it. Bill in New York, thanks very much for calling. We're going to take a brief time out, folks. Phone lines are open, 201-771-3013. 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
4: Thank you.

0: in Middle Tennessee. Welcome.
1: Well, here's what I'm thinking, because Al, we have been hit from many different angles, and the culmination of, first of all, we have the Japanese yen collapsing and the possibility of all those T-bills coming back to be repatriated into the U.S. and the destruction of our economy from the yen situation. And at the same time, the supply chain of our infrastructure being shut down within 30 to 60 days because of what's happening in the Strait of Hormuz. And then you have the weather warfare. And on top of that, we have the situation that is heating up with Russia and the statements made by the statesman that I consider Lavrov a statesman, a true statement.
0: Yes.
1: Statesman representing his government.
0: Yep.
1: And it seems that the only hope that we have, Al, is that we as a people cry out to God for mercy and repentance for the innocent blood that has been shed through our land and for the sake of quote-unquote health care for these people and all a bunch of difference to God's judgment. The only thing that can spare our nation right now is crying out to God for mercy and repenting of the wickedness that we have allowed to fester in our hearts, because only God can stay what is about to come. And he can grant us more mercy. I got 9 grandkids, you know, and it's like, I want them to grow up with a future. But the only way that they will is if we as a people, as Americans, cry out to God for mercy, confess our sins, and get right with Almighty God, because I can't see any other way of turning this thing around without his hand. Because he says in Proverbs that the king's heart is in the hand of the Lord. As rivers of water, he turns it whithersoever he will. The nations are like a drop in the bucket to him. And we got to cry out to him because he's our only hope, Al.
0: You know, I very much am glad that you called in. And, you know, you're talking about the Bible, 2 Chronicles 7:14. And In that, God told the world, quote, if my people, which are called by my name, shall humble themselves and pray and seek my face and turn from their wicked ways, then will I hear from heaven and will forgive their sin and will heal their land.
1: Their land.
0: Unquote.
1: That's right.
0: So very, very important. Yep.
1: What we're looking at, in 2 Chronicles 16:9, God said that his eyes go to and fro throughout the whole earth in order to show himself strong on behalf of those whose hearts are perfect towards him. And if we have a heart that appropriates his mercy and grace, God can grant us favor and give us a stay and turn back our enemies that seek to destroy us. But it's a spiritual war above and beyond. And
0: yes.
1: We have to realize that there's power in the name of Jesus and there's power in the blood of Jesus. We just have to acknowledge our authority that we have as believers in the spiritual realm and then do whatever we have to do in the physical realm to ensure, like our forefathers did several hundred years ago when they tried to disarm the population in a place called Lexington and Concord, because they matched their faith with actions. And that's all I got to say, and thank you for giving me the ability to share this with you, Hal.
0: Well, I appreciate you calling in. Jeff in Middle Tennessee, have a good night. Hello, caller, you're on the air. Who are you? Where are you calling from?
2: Good evening, Hal. This is Roger, formerly from South Jersey.
0: Hey, Roger, welcome back.
2: I just wanted to touch on something that you brought up the other week there. Because we all know that the United States wants to control everybody when it comes to oil. And you brought up, like, Greenland, and somebody would have to have, like, ships out there. But I've noticed something about the way Iran's fighting this war. They're just, for lack of a better term, I guess it would be called defensive. And they're proving that even if you have bases or ships, these things can be taken out like pretty easy. And I think even in Venezuela, I don't think that is over yet either, because remember ExxonMobil was there twice and a couple times they got booted out.
0: Yeah.
2: And it's whether these oil companies want to blow billions of dollars and be chased out of these countries right now.

0: And I'm thinking, imagine in the Middle East with Saudi Aramco, they're losing a ton of money.
1: I suspect you're right, and I'm not sure how much longer these conflicts are going to continue. I'm not sure if or when the Strait of Hormuz will open. I will tell you, though, Roger, that President Trump posted on his social media on yesterday at 10:32 a.m., the president wrote, quote, "I expect peace deal to be signed by the end of the week," unquote. And I made a screenshot of that, and I edited the screenshot so that I inserted a note at the top, and the note that I inserted reads, quote, "I treat these as a meme now." HalTurnerRadioShow.com. Because this is like the social media scam that went on throughout this conflict. Oh, no, no, no. Everything's going to be all right. We're going to sign a deal. We're going to sign a deal. And we never sign a deal. And, you know, as we're talking, you and I right now, West Texas Intermediate crude, the futures are at $82.40. Brent crude is up to $88.82. But guess what? The refinery cracks, the difference that between the price of a barrel of oil and then the price of a barrel of refined fuel, like, let's say, diesel fuel, the crack is at $97 a barrel for diesel fuel right now, today, as we speak.
0: And it's going to be, it's going to get a lot worse, too, because they can't keep manipulating all these oil, you know, these phony paper contracts. So let me put it to you that way.
1: Right, and that's what they're doing.
0: They're going to do this a whole lot longer.
1: And in my opinion, these postings that the president's been making for months on social media about, oh, a peace deal, oh, we're close in negotiations, oh, I think we can work this out, I think it's all been deliberate market manipulation. And when the oil in the Strategic Petroleum Reserve finally runs out, well, we can't get any more out, I think the prices are going to absolutely go ballistic and the economy is going to collapse.
0: I agree with that 100%. And there's something that your previous caller said that I agree with, too. We have gotten so far away from God that it's not even funny. We used to be a nation based on God, and
1: yep,
0: we've gotten so far away. It's really sad. And I mean, up down the South here, I see more churches everywhere I go than compared to when I was in New Jersey. And, you know, it's just different down here. At least, like, there's a lot of religion here.
1: Yeah.
0: But it's just amazing to me how far we've distanced ourselves from God.
1: Roger.
0: And it really breaks my heart, too. In addition to that war in Russia, and thank God Russia is finally putting their foot down now. And I think, you know, I think it's going to get very, very ugly everywhere.
1: And I think it's going to happen so fast that the general public is going to be blindsided and terrified by what's going on. And they won't know what to do. And I think the U.S. government wants it exactly that way. Because people who are scared are easy for them to control.
0: And what's the first thing everybody says when the things get out of hand? Oh, they go to the government. Help me out. Help me out, right?
1: Yeah. Yep.
0: And there will be no help. No help will be coming.
1: They treat the government as if it's their mommy and daddy. That's not why we have government. All right, Roger. Gotta let you go, man. Thanks for calling in. Hi, caller. We're short on time. Who are you? Where are you calling from?
2: It's William, North Carolina.
1: William in North Carolina, welcome.
2: Hey, Hal, I just wanted to say, you know, you're going to have an air rifle. You need some cats. You know, your mom had cats up there in Pennsylvania. You're going to have cats, dogs, and it's coming, you know.
1: I have a federal, I have a federal felony conviction. I cannot have firearms. Now, I don't know. I don't know if that qualifies. You know, maybe I'll have my lawyer look into it or something, but I am not going to take any action at all That's going to jam me up with the law again because I went to prison.
2: It's a pellet rifle.
1: I know what it is.
2: You can have a pellet rifle.
1: Well, so says you, but I don't know what the law says in Pennsylvania. So I might have to look into that. But right now, I am not going to take any action at all that's going to get me fouled up with the law. But thanks very much for calling in, William.
2: I got you.
1: Hello, caller. You're on the air. Very short on time. Who are you? Where are you calling from? Hello. All right. Hey, caller. You're on the air. Who are you? Where are you calling from?
3: This is Fred from Missouri.
1: Fred, you're very short on time. Make it quick.
3: Did you see a couple of days ago, I saw Colonel Douglas McGregor said something about an EMP was detonated on his channel, McGregor Insights on YouTube. It said EMP was detonated over Israel when there was, like, from Iran or something, no communications. But I didn't see anything on your site, so I couldn't verify if that was just not true or what.
1: I had it actually happened, I would have been told, and it since I wasn't told, I don't believe it happened.
3: Fred? I don't think so either.
1: All right, Fred, you got to watch because a lot of that stuff is AI now, and I think they've appropriated people's images and are making phony AI. Fred, Missouri, right. Thanks for calling in. Folks, you've been listening to the Hal Turner Show. I'm here Monday to Friday, 9 p.m. to 10 p.m. Eastern U.S. time. Check out my website, halturnerradioshow.com. The stories we talk about here, you can read about there. Those of you in Florida and out in Hawaii, you got to prepare right away. Florida's going to get 120-degree humidity and heat index this weekend. And starting tomorrow, the big island of Hawaii is going to get hit with a hurricane. So you got to prep up, get your supplies, and get ready to hunker down. It's the weekend. I am off for the weekend. If Almighty God wills it, I'll be back on Monday. Thanks for listening. I'm Hal Turner. Good night from New York.

0: Good evening, WBCQ listeners. The following is an encore presentation of Rock House with Marshall Barber.
1: Well, some people say, don't come knocking if you see the house rocking. But we say, if you hear the house rocking, by all means, come knocking, because there's plenty of room for you in our massive Bacchanalian internet radio party known as Rock House. Your humble host, Marshall Barber, with you on this Thursday. Your blonde-haired, blue-eyed, Cadillac-driving, peach-tree-shaking guy is here to regale you with the tintinnabulations of all the decades of any significance to American rock and soul music. 40s, 50s, 60s, 70s. We even have a few things that haven't been conceived or imagined yet. I'm just making that up, not really. But we do kind of push the envelope a little bit. And tonight, as always, we're going to be doing that. Let's see, we have a lot. We've got two more weeks to go in which to desperately cling to the fading remnants of the summer of 2018. It hasn't been a good summer for a lot of people weather-wise, and that is the subject of our first song. On Mercury, from 1961, one of the greatest female voices ever, the inimitable Dinah Washington, September in the Rain.

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Though spring is here, to me it's still September.

0: Ah, it makes you want to cry. Or at least it makes me want to cry. Dinah Washington, what a voice. Evoking so many things, so many different currents, undercurrents, emotional undercurrents. It's spring, but it's still September in the rain. Wow. She hit it big with What a Difference a Day Makes and Unforgettable, the same Unforgettable that was Nat King Cole, Natalie Cole, Unforgettable. But she's in the top 10 with those songs. She only got up to number 35 with September in the Rain. That was 1961. 2 years later, she would succumb to a drug and alcohol overdose at the age of 39 in Detroit, where she was, by the way, married to Dick Night Train Lane, famous football player for the Detroit Lions, in 1963. That's coming from a CD, Early Girls Volume 2, which Dinah Washington certainly deserves to be in, although she weren't no girl. Hey, if Dinah Washington's a girl, I'm a girl. Well, I don't want to be no girl. But yeah, she's all woman. Now, when it comes to girly type stuff, how would you characterize Ann Margaret? Huh? Is she a girl or is she a feminine crate of nothing but trouble? Huh? You see her in that movie, Cincinnati Kid. But she did a lot of work with Elvis, and you were closing your show out with Elvis. And it just so happens we do have a tune here by Ann Margaret. Might as well play it. You know, she was born in Sweden. Came to the U.S. at the age of 5. Wow. Let's see here. Made her Hollywood screen debut as Betty Davis's daughter in Pocketful of Miracles. Signed with RCA that same year after being spotted by A&R man Dick Pierce out in Vegas. That's where all the glamorous people end up.
1: Vegas.
0: That's where Tish is, listening to Rock House tonight. That's where I was for about half an hour earlier this summer. Anyway, she's out in Vegas, hanging out with Elvis, and she notched a U.S. Top 20 hit at her first attempt with the bluesing, despairing I Just Don't Understand, featuring Charlie McCoy on harmonica, and also featuring the Jordanaires backing her up on this. I don't think I've played this one before. Ann Margaret, I Just Don't Understand.

the lovely and talented Anne Margaret. I just don't understand. When she's rhyming understand and hand, she's almost sounding like she's got a British or Swedish accent or something in that. And you did hear Charlie McCoy, who also figured prominently in a lot of Elvis tunes, as well as just a lot of good Nashville sound stuff. Charlie McCoy on harmonica in the top 20 with Anne Margaret. That, of course, was recorded in Nashville with the city's finest session men in attendance. Anne Margaret had a tendency to attract men who wanted to do nothing but be in attendance for as long as she'd let them hang around. And, in all fairness to her, though, boy, she was something else in Cincinnati Kid. Many, many other movies, including if you saw Carnal Knowledge. Whew, that one kind of left me warped for a few years, actually. That's not a good movie to see in your formative years, you know? When you're still in formation, Carnal Knowledge is not the movie you want to see about human beings getting along, romantically, sexually, or otherwise. That's a better movie to wait till you're about 50. Unfortunately, for me, I was like 20. So that explains a lot. Anyway, moving right along with our cavalcade of hit tunes on Rock House, we're going to be having... We do have a few items that are sort of teen dating oriented. And accordingly, we're going to have some existential teen dating tips from Vietnamese monk Thich Nhat Hanh coming up here. And we're going to work that in with some Jimmy Vaughan, Blues, Ballads, and Favorites. A song which particularly exemplifies the principle of being totally present for the person that you're with. All right, so we'll be getting around to all that before too long. You know, Matt was closing out his show with some Elvis, some really good Elvis. What we're going to do now is play a song by a woman whose voice was as powerful in her own way as Elvis was in his. And then we'll follow this with the Elvis version. But here is the 1961 hit recording of Hurt by the immortal Timmy Euro.

much more than you'll ever know. Yes, darling, I'm so hurt.

0: Have Mercy, Baby. Is that really Elvis? It almost sounds like me trying to sound like Elvis. I'm so hurt.
1: Wasn't there a running joke among comedians in the 70s that Elvis had, like, he basically sounded like he was parroting himself all the time?
0: Something like that.
1: I remember hearing that before. George Carlin said that, I think.
0: You know, Timmy Euro had kind of a sad thing. It's kind of interesting, too, if you stop and think about it. This doesn't pertain to too much. But you remember how right before he died, Johnny Cash recorded Trent Reznor's Hurt? You ever see that video?
2: I've heard that video.
0: Totally different songs, but it's kind of interesting that both Cash and Presley recorded a song called Hurt not too long before they died. Kind of weird.
2: Yeah.
0: Anyway, where were we? Elvis Presley.
2: Mm-hmm.
0: What was the thread here? Oh, Timmy Euro. Now, there was someone that had kind of a sad history. By the way, she does a version of Eddie Arnold's Make the World Go Away from 63, which I don't have yet. Boy, that'll make you cry. That'll make you cry all night long, that one. Hurt got into the top 10 for Timmy Euro in 61. She was born Rose Marie Timothy Aro Euro on 8/4/40 in Chicago, August 4th. So we're kind of like right around Timmy Euro's birthday time. Moved to L.A. and got a recording deal with Liberty in 59. Had some awesome records, one of which we're going to play in just a second. Came out in 62. As I said, 61, her biggest hit. In fact, it was the summer of 61. So as we close out the summer of 2018, we remember songs from the summer's past, including from the summer of 61, Timmy Euro's Hurt. Her flip side, I Apologize, got it to number 3 for Der Bingle, Bing Crosby, in 1931. You think we ought to play that?
2: What is the flip side?
0: I Apologize.
2: Oh, really?
0: Yeah. There was a book out called, by a Topeka psychiatrist named Harriet Lerner called Why Won't You Apologize? Did you hear that one?
2: No.
0: No, that's a big deal. That's a big seller for Dr. Harriet Lerner. Okay, let's go ahead and play I Apologize. Why not? Then we'll play What's the Matter, Baby. Here's Timmy Euro. I Apologize.

Paybacks can be hell, yes. Timmy Euro and What's the Matter, Baby? That got up to number 12 for Timmy in 1962. And I don't have it to play for you tonight, but like I said, another outstanding Timmy Euro song is her version of Eddie Arnold's Make the World Go Away. I'll be getting that for you here one of these times. All right, coming up on Rock House. Oh, Timmy Euro also had a problem, and she lost her voice. Can you imagine having a voice like that and losing it? Well, she did, and underwent 3 throat operations, but I don't really think they did much good. So, from Timmy Euro, we're going to get back into the idea of existential teen dating advice, which we'll have for you in a little while tonight. Maybe shed a little light on your situation with Vietnamese monk Thich Nhat Hanh, as only Rock House dares to venture into the territory of Buddhist insight into the realm of personal relationships. Just one of many services this program performs. We've got an excerpt from the book True Love. Got lots of good music coming up. Jimmy Vaughn. So we'll be getting to that. And we're just about ready to sneak into the 70s for just a few minutes. But before we do that, we'll drop back to 1958 for Chuck Berry doing Beautiful Delilah.

Not one of the Chucksters' more successful efforts only got up to number 81, Beautiful Delilah, from the summer of 1958, which would have been 60 summers ago. Yeah, baby. Okay, now we're going to get into the 70s for just a couple minutes. I don't know why, but we are. And then this, by the way, I want to get back into something here. We've got a very well-known record by the Supremes, one of my favorites by the Supremes, and I hope yours too, Nathan Jones, Motown Lost and Found.

Well, we've kind of snuck into the 70s, and that was a good one for the Supremes. Nathan Jones, You've Been Gone Too Long. And that was from the spring and summer of 1971. Now we've got kind of an obscure song from the 70s. I think it's another summertime song. Let me just double-check that before we play it for you. I'm trying to... Well, this was more like a September song. Okay, we're going to play it anyway. 1975 was the year that the Road Apples... Yeah, a band calls itself the Road Apples. Not exactly a recipe for success. This would be their only release and their only hit. Let's Live Together. But I kind of like it.

Not just a hit record for the Road Apples, but one of the great pickup lines of the 70s. Perfect for, like, when you first meet somebody, you know, in a bar, you're having a couple drinks. Hey, let's live together. What could possibly go wrong? It actually worked back then. That's because everybody was drunk. Doesn't work so good now in 2018. The Road Apples on Polydor. And like I said, I don't even know if they had an album. Did they get an album out? Sometimes back then they'd have a 45 come out to promote an album. Now, of course, bands are just subject to endless touring, regardless of whether they have any albums out or not. The Road Apples, 1975. Okay, enough about that. We'll go back into the 60s now for some really cool soul. James and Bobby Purify. And in just a minute, Dan Penn's going to tell us all about it.

Oh, listen to NY. Hi, Billy D and Diane. I'm waving at Billy. Can you see me waving? Okay. How am I looking tonight? Am I looking all right? Okay. It helps me a lot to know that. How did you like that road apples? Wasn't that something else? Let's live together. What a song. What a song. We do have some Aretha, and we'll never not play Aretha. In fact, I need to work on expanding my holdings of Aretha Franklin tunes. So here's one for Billy D and Diane. I hope you like this one, kids, up there in Auburn Hills. A little subdivision called Spanish Harmony.

That's for Billy Dee and Diane tonight. Aretha Franklin's soulful tune about a nice little subdivision of tract homes in the Manhattan Island called Spanish Harlem. Hope to own me a house there someday. As we now roll into our existential teen dating section of tonight's edition of Rock House, we're going to begin with Frankie Lyman and the Teenagers.

Now, if you read Ronnie Spector's autobiography, Frankie had a little bit to learn about the ABCs of love. One basic precept being that if you really love somebody, you don't go over to their house after loading up on beer. You don't go over to their house to meet them for the first time after loading up on beer and then try to put the moves on them, which is pretty much what Frankie Lyman tried to pull on the rather hapless young Ronnie Spector. At the time, she was a love-struck teenager living in, I guess it was the Bronx, and this big fantasy she had of Frankie Lyman coming over to her house occurred, but Frankie by this time was kind of already messed up, kind of full of himself for being a star, and kind of drunk, kind of handsy, and Veronica's mom just pretty much said, hit the road, Jack, and don't you come back no more. So Frankie

Oh, Jimmy Vaughn. Making out with Lou Ann Barton. And make it like Jimmy Reed, because it was Jimmy who was doing the harmonica work on that song, as well as playing guitar, just like Jimmy Reed used to play guitar and play harmonica at the same time. Okay, so that's one called Come Love. And that's a Jimmy Reed song. And, you know, Jimmy being Jimmy, he just nailed it. Both Jimmys, Jimmy Reed and Vaughn, both nailed it. On the whole idea of true love, a practice for awakening the heart. This is really a cool little book by a guy named Thich Nhat Hanh, who wrote this thing about helping people learn how to get together and stay together. Just two things real quick from this book. The most precious gift you can give to the one you love is your true presence. What must we do to be really there? Those who've practiced meditation know that meditating is all about, above all, being present, being present. I said, being present to yourself, to those you love, to life. So the mantra that he talks about here is saying, "Dear one, I am here for you." Perhaps this evening you will try for a few minutes to practice mindful breathing in order to bring your mind and body together. Approaching the person you love, and with this mindfulness, with this concentration, look them in the eye and begin to utter the formula, "Dear one, I am really here for you." Now, the second point is recognizing the presence of the other. And here is a second mantra or idea, if you will. When you are really there, you have the ability to recognize the presence of the other. To be there is the first step, and recognizing the presence of the other is the second step. If you love

someone and continue to ignore his or her presence, that's not true love. Your intention is not to ignore someone, but the way you act, look, and speak does not manifest the desire to recognize the presence of the other. When we are loved, we wish the other to recognize our presence. And this is a very important practice. You must do whatever is necessary to be able to do this. Recognize the presence of the person you love several times each day. To attain this goal, here's some words to say. Dear one, I know that you are here, and it makes me very happy. Dear one, I know that you are here, and it makes me very happy. And there you have it, from Thich Nhat Hanh.

That would be the immortal Huey Cookie Thierry and his cupcakes, a.k.a. Cookie and his cupcakes. From that was from 1963? Okay. On the charts for a grand total of 4 weeks. Made a big impression on Eric Clapton, who did his own version of that. And Got You On My Mind. Boy, no one ever said it better, huh? That's about going to wrap it up for tonight's edition of Rock House. We're gonna slide out of here with a little bit of Jimmy and Luann. I just can't get enough of this song. Their version of I'm Leaving It Up to You. Blues, ballads, and...

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This episode of Rock House with Marshall Barber is a heavily edited encore episode. 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We'll see you next week right here on WBCQ. Good night.

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0: So, Conrad, this is where you come every morning before work?
1: Yes. I love it here, watching the sunrise over Dead Horse Beach.
0: It seems like a lonely place.
1: It is. Look around. 6 o'clock in the morning, and this is the most unpopulated destination in Salem, Massachusetts.
0: I have to agree with you there.
1: I like to start my day off peacefully. That's all. Before I go to work.
0: But this is our week off together. Our vacation time.
1: And what a great opportunity to share this wonderful spot with you.
0: I'm glad you did it. But why haven't you taken me here before now?
1: Quite frankly, I thought it might trigger memories of your late first husband, Arnie.
0: There was a long time ago when I would have cringed at those two words, late husband. But he went missing over 10 years ago. When they found his capsized boat, but not his body, I held out hope that he was still alive, somewhere.
1: I know.
0: But I finally accepted his fate. Besides, I'm happily married to you now.
1: I certainly hope so, Lynn, because I don't know what I'd do without you.
0: You can bet on it. Hey, why is this place called Dead Horse Beach?
1: It's because back in the 1800s, this beach was far enough from people's homes, it was thought to be a good place to bury dead horses.
0: Lots of people must have had horses since there were no cars back then.
1: There's a legend that many of the horses that were buried were found to have been dug up the next morning. No carcasses, just the empty holes in the sand. It was very strange indeed.
0: On that note, I'm going back to the house. I hope you won't be too long, Conrad. We have a week off together.
1: I'll be back before you know it. I just want to read for a little while first.
0: Okay. Oh, look! What an interesting bottle over there. I must have it for my collection. The sun is shining right through it.
1: Bring it home then, Lynn.
0: I think I will. This is so amazing. This blue glass bottle seems to be collecting the sunlight and then bending and projecting all kinds of colors. Now it's mine. I'm putting it in my bag. Oh, there's another bottle in the sand over there. It looks like it's shooting out colors, just like the bottle in my bag. A moxie bottle? I hate f***ing moxie bottle. Oh, I'm sorry. Are you okay? That's funny. There's nobody anywhere. Just a moxie bottle in a million pieces. And, oh, of course, Conrad on the other side of the beach. Now it's really time to go home.

0: Hi, excuse me.
1: Oh, are you talking to me?
0: Yes, I didn't mean to startle you.
1: Believe me, you didn't scare me. I was completely lost in this magazine I'm reading.
0: What's the name of the magazine?
1: It's, Popular Mechanics.
0: Whoa, I bet you're a real mechanical man.
1: Well, I guess you could say that. Does that mean I look like a robot to you?
0: Oh, no. I think you look like wow.
1: Wait a minute. Let me unpack what you just said to me.
0: Go ahead.
1: So you meant that I'm cute, kind of young and athletic looking, and I'm in your league?
0: Yes. All of that.
1: Cool.
0: Do you think that you could do me a favor?
1: Sure. Anything.
0: It's just that there's nobody else on the beach except us. Would you be kind enough to apply suntan lotion to my back?
1: Yes, of course. I can do that. Let me just stand up here next to you.
0: Here's the lotion. What's the name of this beach anyway?
1: This is Dead Horse Beach. Where do you want me to start?
0: You can start at my shoulders and work your way down.
1: All right.
0: Why would anyone name it Dead Horse Beach?
1: I don't know. Maybe somebody got flogged here once.
0: Ooh, that's hot.
1: Oh, no. I didn't mean it that way. I was just making a joke. A pun. You know, flogging a dead horse.
0: No, I mean that the lotion is hot. I think that the bottle was in direct sunlight for too long.
1: I'm sorry. Do you want me to stop?
0: No. Please, keep going on my back. I can finish the rest. I need an even tan.
1: Hey, I don't even know anything about you. Like your name, your age, etc.
0: Well, that's a coincidence. I also don't know your name, age, or how long you've been married. Oh, I'm sorry. I thought that you were wearing a wedding ring, but clearly you're not. Sometimes my eyes play horrible tricks on me.
1: Maybe you should make an appointment with an eye doctor. Do you usually wear glasses?
0: No, I never wear them. I have 20/20 vision.
1: I covered your back. Oh, look. The lotion must have made my wedding ring fall off my finger. Oh, thank God I found it in my pocket. Hi, my name is Conrad. I'm 42 years old and also happily married to my wife of 7 years, Lynn.
0: I'm glad to make your acquaintance, Conrad. I'm Amy, and I'm forever 20. If you know what I mean.
1: No, I don't know what that means. What does it mean?
0: Well, since we're both being brutally honest, right?
1: Yes, I told you the truth.
0: I died, drowning in the ocean when I was 20 years old.
1: Look, Amy, I told you the truth.
0: Conrad, I'm a genie. I've resided in a bottle, out in the water. What's the year now?
1: Why, it's 2017.
0: I died in 2006. If I was mortal, I would be 31 years old now.
1: Listen, let me get my car so I can give you a ride to the Salem Hospital emergency room. I'm sure that they can help you.
0: No, you must believe me.
1: Well, where's the bottle you live in?
0: It's over there, on the other side of the beach. Follow me, I'll show you.
1: All right.
0: There. See?
1: All I see is shattered glass all over the place.
0: That's because some bimbo grabbed it and smashed it. And all my furnishings in it. Against that rock.
1: You lived in a bottle for 11 years?
0: No. I've existed in a bottle for 11 years. Not lived. There's a difference.
1: Please forgive me, but this is so hard to comprehend.
0: I know a way to prove everything to you.
1: How?
0: As a genie, I can't fulfill my own wishes, but I can grant 3 wishes to others. Conrad, would you wish that my bottle and all my furnishings get restored?
1: Okay, I'll play along.
0: No, Conrad, please, be very sincere.
1: I sincerely wish that Amy's bottle and all her furnishings become restored. I can't believe my eyes.
0: See?
1: I guess you have been telling me the truth.
0: Come with me into my house.
1: How is that even possible?
0: I'll show you. It's called magic, Conrad. With it, anything is possible.
1: Wow! This place is huge!
0: That's because we are miniaturized.
1: You lived 11 years in here? I mean, not lived, existed. Amy, how did you drown?
0: I was 20 years old, and I met this nice guy on the beach. He seemed harmless. He had a cooler, full of wine coolers, and invited me to go on his boat. I went with him. I shouldn't have, but I did. When we were out on the deep ocean, he hit me on the head, and I drowned.
1: Were you from around here?
0: No. I was a drifter, floating from place to place. I had no family to speak of. I'm sure to this day, nobody knows I'm missing. I suddenly realized that I'm not much different now than when I was alive.
1: Amy, look up there. A giant black ant is starting to crawl into your house.
0: Oh, gross! There's an army of ants walking all over the outside of the bottle.
1: Not just gross. Those bugs are lethal. I bet that they're attracted to all the moxie soda residue in this bottle.
0: Yes. I guess we restored the bottle a little too much.
1: Could it get any worse? A bumblebee is in here.
0: You can wish them away. I can't.
1: Oh, yeah. I wish that all the ants and the bee disappear and don't return. Phew. Amy, has this ever happened to you before?
0: Never. My bottle was always capped because I was out at sea.
1: How did you breathe or eat?
0: I don't have to do those things. Since I drowned, I'm no longer immortal. I'm not subject to death.
1: Hey, I just thought of something. How many wishes can you grant me?
0: Just 3.
1: Excuse me for fact-checking, but my first wish was to rebuild your home, and my second wish was to exterminate your home. That means that I only have 1 wish left.
0: Yes, Conrad. You have 1 wish left. But hold off. Be careful what you wish for.
1: Okay.
0: You gotta be smart and not impulsive.
1: I know. Let's go now.
0: Where?
1: Out of the bottle. That's not going to use up my last wish, is it?
0: No.
1: Good. Then let's both get out of here. My wife is probably wondering why I'm so late coming home. I'll try to sneak you into the house.
0: Why don't I stay in here? That way you can bring me home in your beach bag.
1: That's actually a good idea. Thank you, Amy.
2: I've been back home now for 5 hours. It's 12 noon. Where is Conrad? He said he wanted to read for an hour at the beach. That's all. It's not like he's reading Playboy. Conrad should have been home 4 hours ago. We're on a shared staycation together. But this doesn't feel like together. Oh, yes. I almost forgot about that beautiful bottle I found on the beach. Here it is in my bag. Now I'll need to clean this with an old rag. Let's see. Old rag. I know. I'll get one of Conrad's white undershirts from his underwear drawer. It figures. His underwear drawer is wide open. I know it's a small thing, but it drives me bonkers. Why can't the man close his own drawer? There. He won't even know his undershirt is missing. Now I've got my new bottle in one hand and a clean rag in my other hand. I'm going to rub it until it looks new again. This bottle will be number one in my collection. Wow! This bottle is getting hot!
3: I am your genie. Your wish is my command.
2: Arnie?
3: Lynn?
2: Oh my God. I thought you were dead. But you're here?
3: Yes, Lynn. I did die. I fell off my boat and drowned.
2: 11 years ago, they found your boat, but not you. I held on to hope.
3: I'm sorry, Lynn.
2: Why did you take the boat out without me? We always cruise together, Arnie.
3: I wish I could answer that question, but I can't. I acted impulsively, I guess. And look where it got me. Now I'm a genie who lives in a bottle.
2: In this bottle? Oh, I believe in all that stuff. I also know I waited for what felt like forever for you to return home.
3: Lynn, I was literally a shipwreck waiting for you. When I drowned, time stopped. When I became aware that my soul became a genie, that bottle that you have there became a time capsule and a shrine to you.
2: How remarkable that you're standing in front of me and talking to me.
3: Just realize this, Lynn. I'm only a ghost, but I remember everything we did together and everything we meant to each other.
2: Yes.
3: Are you remarried?
2: Yes. Sorry.
3: Don't apologize. I'm happy for you and relieved. Does he treat you well?
2: Oh, he's wonderful. But I don't know where he is. Conrad has been missing for 4 hours.
4: Okay, Amy. I successfully climbed into the bedroom window. You can come out of the bottle.
0: So, this is your bedroom?
4: Yes, but we need to be quiet. My wife is home.
0: Why are we sneaking around? You're not cheating on her.
4: I know, but she'd never believe the truth that you're a genie who owes me one more wish.
0: Is that her voice I hear out there?
4: Yeah, she often talks to herself.
0: Sure sounds like she's talking to a man.
4: You're right. I hope she's not having an affair. Quick, let me put your bottle in the top drawer of my dresser. Now let's both go into the bottle and listen to what's going on.
0: Okay.
3: I know how we can locate your husband.
2: How?
3: Do you have a magic ball?
2: No, I've never even heard of such a thing.
3: You can buy them in any toy store. All you need to do is rub the ball with an article of clothing with the scent of who you want to find. Then put the ball on the ground and follow it. It will lead you to the missing person.
2: There's a toy store up the street. Do you want to accompany me?
3: Sure, but you'll need a piece of Conrad's clothing.
2: Come with me into the bedroom.
4: Amy, she's inviting him into our bedroom.
0: Unbelievable.
2: Here we are, Arnie. Hey, I thought I shut this underwear drawer.
3: Do you have mice? I thought I heard mice.
2: Not that I know of. Here's one of Conrad's dirty socks from the hamper. If this doesn't work, nothing will. Come on, Arnie. Let's go buy a magic ball.
3: Lynn, that's an exquisite Persian rug you have in the parlor.
2: Thank you. I bought it on sale at Walmart.
3: Fascinating.
2: Here we are at Kitty Coop Toys.
3: Let's go in. I haven't been in a toy store since I was a living kid.
2: Me neither. Hey, Arnie, come look at this over here.
5: Trick or treat, smell my feet. Give me something good to eat. My dad's a doctor.
3: Wow, look at this. I haven't seen this since I was a kid.
6: It's not in the cards. It's in the cards. It's not in the cards.
7: Please brush my hair. I'm hungry. fortune. This will turn out differently than you expect. Oh, you don't need to worry about this.
2: I love toys.
3: Look out, Lynn. I'm coming at you.
8: Children! Children! Will you please stop? Children! Children! Will you please stop? Do you want me to wrap all these toys up for you to buy?
2: Oh, sorry. I guess we got a little carried away.
3: Yeah, sorry.
8: A little carried away? I would say a lot more than a little. How may I help you? How may I help you?
2: Well, we were wondering...
8: Yes?
2: Do you have magic balls?
8: Too much information. Oh, yes, I do. In fact, they are so popular that they keep disappearing off the shelves. So I keep them here, up front. How many do you want?
2: Just one.
8: That will be $8.
2: Here you are.
3: Thanks.
8: Come again.
3: That was fun.
2: Arnie, can you open the packaging while I get Conrad's dirty sock ready?
3: Certainly. Here you go.
2: Now, I'm rubbing Conrad's fragrant foot hosiery all over the ball.

0: I think that's enough, Lynn. Now, place the ball on the pavement.
1: Okay. Wow, look at it go. Let's catch up to it.
0: I know. The last thing we want to do is lose the magic ball, too.
1: Look, Arnie. It stopped at our house. Now the ball is rolling up the steps to the top. How can it defy gravity like that?
0: Because it really is a magic ball. Now it is still and waiting for you to open the front door.
1: Okay, let me find my keys. It's rolling into the bedroom.
0: Let's follow it.
1: Now it's rolling up the dresser, slowly, defying gravity again. It stopped and appears stuck on the top underwear drawer. Maybe it thinks it's looking for the other sock.
0: No, Lynn. Open the drawer. Let's see what's in there.
1: All right.
0: What do you see?
1: A freaking Moxie bottle? Conrad knows I hate the stuff. How many more secrets does he have that I don't know? I'll bet that there are empty Moxie bottles all over the house, strategically hidden so I don't find them.
0: I'm afraid it's probably far worse than that.
1: What makes you say that?
0: Pick up the bottle and look inside for yourself.
1: Okay.
2: Look, Conrad, there's a giant eyeball looking down at us from the top of the bottle.
3: That's my wife's giant eyeball. I'd recognize it anywhere.
2: Conrad Carpenter, what are you doing in this Moxie bottle with a girl? Is that where you've been all this time? You're not as big of a man as I thought. Come out at once.
3: Okay, Amy. We better do it.
1: Conrad, who is she?
3: Lynn, you may not believe, but it's the truth. Amy is a genie I met at the beach. It's simply platonic, and she owes me one more wish.
1: Do you think I'm an idiot?
3: Who's he then?
1: Oh, him?
3: Stop stalling.
1: Well, he's my ex. I mean,
0: Allow me to introduce myself, Conrad. I'm Arnie. I used to be Lynn's husband before I drowned and became a genie.
3: Let me shake your hand, Arnie. See, Lynn, why couldn't you be truthful like that? It seems that we both found genies on Dead Horse Beach.
1: I'm getting more confused by the minute.
2: I know who you are, Arnie. You're a murderer.
0: I thought I recognized you, Amy. I never killed anyone.
2: Yes, you did. You murdered me. You hit me on the back of the head and drowned me from your boat. 11 years ago.
1: Arnie, you didn't tell me you had another woman on your boat, did you? Was it really her?
0: Yes, Lynn, it was.
1: So, you were cheating on me?
0: No, not exactly. I met her on the beach and ended up inviting her to take a boat ride. That's all.
2: That's all? You murdered me! You lured me with wine coolers! And then drowned me.
1: Is that all true, too, Arnie?
0: Look, I think I can help everyone understand. Lynn, I'm glad I saw you again. Conrad, I'm happy to meet you. Amy, I need to make amends with you.
2: Murderer!
0: Please, allow me the opportunity to explain.
2: You better make it good.
0: Let's all sit down on that beautiful Persian rug on the floor in the parlor.
1: Why?
0: Because I'm a genie, and I'm going to take you on a magic carpet ride. Just find a comfortable space to sit on the rug.
1: Okay.
2: All right, but I have my reservations.
3: Oh, no. You're not getting me on a flying carpet. I'm terrified of heights.
0: There have never been real flying carpets in history. That was all just a myth. Riding a rug was much more of a hypnotic trip. The power of suggestion. The genie hypnotized everyone, and they had the sensation of traveling through time without the need of seatbelts and helmets.
3: I'm scared that I might fall off.
1: Conrad, be quiet and take a Xanax.
4: You're going to give him a street drug?
1: No. His doctor prescribed Xanax for when we travel on a plane.
3: Okay, Lynn. I'll take it. I have my bottled water.
0: Is everybody ready?
3: Yes.
1: Yes.
4: Yes!

0: Okay, riders, we have reached our destination and are hovering over the waters where my boat was anchored 11 years ago.
1: Hey, Arnie! Are you married?
2: Of course not.
3: You lied to her, Arnie. Look, your wedding ring isn't even on your finger down there.
0: I know.
2: Would you like a wine cooler, Amy? I've got lots of them.
1: Sure, like two or three or four.
2: Don't stand so close to the edge of the boat, Amy.
1: And why not?
2: Because you can fall overboard if you're not careful. Can you swim?
1: No, but I'm not planning on going swimming. I'm here to be on the love boat with a captain who's like, wow.
2: Then, Amy, since you can't swim, you must put on a life vest.
1: I'm 20 years old. I'm an adult, not a little kid. I'm fine. In fact, I'm invincible.
4: I was so naive down there.
1: Look, up in the sky, Arnie.
2: Where?
1: Up there. Where I'm pointing. That bright floating object, it's so well lit. I can see myself up there with three other people. Hi, me! And three other people! Look! They're waving back!
4: Hey, I remember that. Everyone, wave at old live me. Hi, Amy from the past.
2: I don't see anything but lightning. That actually looks like it's getting closer. Are you, excuse me for asking, high on something?
1: Yes, I am. I'm high on life. Help! Help, Arnie! I can't swim! Please save me, Arnie! Please!
2: Amy! I'm coming in to get you. I'm gonna save you, Amy. Amy, please don't drown. Amy, I'm not gonna let you die. I'm gonna save you if it's the last thing I do.

0: And now, the magic carpet ride is over and the lights are coming on.
1: Well, Arnie, maybe you both drowned, but it's obvious to me that you were trying to seduce her. You took her out on our boat, behind my back. I can't believe you did that to me.
0: Lynn, I didn't have to show you this. Please, stop beating it into the ground. I'm dead. Long time dead. I paid for my mistakes with my life. I still may have to pay for a very long time.
2: Arnie, I hope you forgive me. I was wrong calling you a murderer. I was young, stupid, on drugs, and very messed up. I'm sorry you died trying to save me.
0: It's okay. I'm just glad we're finally at peace with each other. Hey, who's snoring?
1: It's Conrad. I guess the Xanax knocked him out.
3: It's okay. I'm waking up now. What did I miss?
1: Nothing much. Just many more reasons why I'm so much in love with you.
3: Do you mean it? Can we still enjoy our staycation together?
1: You bet.
3: Hey, what about Amy and Arnie?
0: What do you say, Amy? Now that you know the truth, do you want to ditch that Moxie bottle and hook up with me?
2: Not on your death, Arnie. You're going back on the ocean, right?
0: Of course. I want to be around to help ships in distress.
2: Well, not me. I want no part of the ocean anymore. My Moxie bottle has a 5-cent deposit. All I have to do is lay around on the ground. When they pick me up, thinking they'll just get a nickel, I can grant them 3 wishes.
3: Not so fast, Amy. I haven't forgotten that you owe me 1 more wish.
2: I haven't forgotten. What do you wish for?
3: I wish that you remain safe for the rest of your career as a genie, helping others.
2: That's so nice. Granted.
1: Arnie?
0: Yes, Lynn?
1: I get 3 wishes too, right?
0: Of course.
1: Well, for my first wish, I also wish that you remain safe for the rest of your career as a genie.
0: Thank you, Lynn. Granted.
1: For my second and third wish, I'd like to win Powerball. Twice.
0: Granted. Don't forget to buy your lottery tickets.
1: Thanks, Arnie.
0: Goodbye, Lynn and Conrad.
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What a mean song to kick off the show this weekend. Metallica's version of Turn the Page. Of course, that was originally done by the ever-popular Bob Seger and the Silver Bullet Band. Well, hello and good day to you, or good evening to you, whenever you're listening, wherever you're listening. And we thank you very much for listening. This is a show called Rock Wave. I'm your host, Jason Hill. And Rock Wave is to help keep rock radio alive. Why are we trying to keep rock radio alive? Well, it just seems like everywhere you go these days, rock stations are selling out and changing formats. It's a little bit depressing, and I just disapprove of this whole thing. So we're here to keep the rock spirit alive. It's pretty simple if you think about it. All right, enough banter for now. We're going to take you back to my college days and rock from Harvey Danger. This is called Flagpole Sitta on Rockwave.

That was A Day to Remember featuring Mark Hoppus. That's their track Re-Entry. And if you don't know too much about A Day to Remember, they're from Florida. They were founded in 2003 by guitarist Tom Denny and drummer Bobby Scruggs. They've got an interesting sound that I really do dig, and they're going to be on tour very, very soon, but not on our side of the pond. According to their website, which is site.adtr.com, they're going to be in Madrid, Spain on February 5th. David Lee Roth on Before a Day to Remember and his version of California Girls by the Beach Boys. I just totally dig that song. I really like it. Both versions, actually. Harvey Danger in that set as well, and Flagpole Sitta. A great song to listen to if you're feeling paranoid. This is Rockwave. I'm Jason Hill. Don't forget to give us a like on our Facebook page, Rockwave on Facebook. You can make a request there if you'd like. Tell us where you're listening from and give us feedback if you'd like as well. All right, let's move on with the rock this weekend. Here's Breaking Benjamin on Rockwave.

That is a band called Slow Tide. That's SLO/Tide. Now, their frontman is Spencer Chamberlain, and Slow Tide is a 3-time Grammy-nominated and RIAA Gold-certified band. And that is their debut track, Neck High. Pretty cool band, if I do say so myself. Smith & Myers on before that, and Not Mad Enough. Breaking Benjamin in that set as well, and Tourniquets. All right, let's do some rock wave trivia right now. And this week's trivia question is going to be related to the band Three Doors Down. Well, you've probably heard of Three Doors Down and their song Kryptonite. Well, Kryptonite is a reference to Superman. It was actually Superman's weakness. It was the one thing that could actually stop Superman. So my generation of Superman fans are pretty familiar with the actor Christopher Reeve, who played Superman. Margaret Kidder played Lois Lane. Gene Hackman played Lex Luthor. You remember that cast, right? Well, the trivia question is about the character Jimmy Olsen. A little bit of a challenge. Who was the actor that played Jimmy Olsen in the Christopher Reeve series of Superman? Was it A, Glenn Ford, B, Mark McClure, or C, Jeff East? The answer is coming up from Rockwave.

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Welcome to Fluxedo Junction. I'm Scott Kukler. Each week we bring you the best music of all genres from throughout the world, and this week we'll be speaking with a close friend of the program, Steve Caffarelli. Along with author Rick Forgo, Steve is the co-author of a new book titled Eagles, Up Ahead in the Distance, The Eagles Trilogy, Volume 2, available through Time Passages. Steve doesn't just write books, though. He also writes music on his own and as a member of various bands, including the group Already Taken, whose debut EP, No Cover Charge, is available on all major streaming services, including Spotify, Amazon Music, and Apple Music. Let's get things started with one of Steve's songs off of that EP. This is Jaded, here on Fluxedo Junction.

0: right, so let's jump right into it. Anybody who knows who you are already probably knows you as a musician because you've been active for a long time now as a drummer, a multi-instrumentalist, and as a songwriter. And your most recent, you're in a bunch of different projects, but your most recent, of course, is Already Taken, with whom you did your debut CD not that long ago, and I know there's a new one in the works. But as I said, there's this other side to you that I've known about for a long time, the side of the writer. And it didn't surprise me when I heard about your book. I mean, the hugeness of the opportunity surprised me, but I knew about your writing because you've maintained a blog for a long time. And it's a pretty detailed one. So tell me a little bit about what drew you into writing in the first place. And where does it stand in your life with regards to influence and importance as opposed to your music life?
1: Well, music is obviously the most important thing. That's what I love to do the best. But writing's important too. I was actually an undergrad writing major in college. My major was English Writing Arts, it was called, with specialization in journalism and nonfiction. So when I got out of college, I was getting jobs that degree sort of helped with, but they were very, you know, office space type jobs, if you've ever seen that movie, you know.
0: Sure.
1: They weren't very satisfying. So I took the career in another direction and kind of put the writing to the side, but I always wrote on the side for myself. And things I like to write about, blog stuff. I had a group of people that we had, a writer's group for a number of years in the early 2000s, which was kind of like a book club type thing, but instead of reading other people's stories, we read our own short stories that the other people in the group contributed. So, in a way, doing the new book, Eagles Up Ahead in the Distance, was a way of kind of getting back into that world a little bit more that I never completely left, but it was kind of simmering on the back burner to a certain sense.
0: Do you feel like when you're writing for literature, are you using a different part of your brain than when you're writing music?
1: Oh, absolutely. At least with something like this project. This book, well, there's a co-write, by the way.
0: Yeah, of course.
1: My co-author, Rick
0: Forgo. Yeah.
1: And this was very much a journalistic type of endeavor, especially because we had the two authors working on it. We couldn't go and completely use our own voice to the point where it's like Steve Caparelli's show, because maybe Rick doesn't sound like that and vice versa. So we had to kind of keep it, you know, just reporting the facts and very journalistic and that kind of thing, so that the chapters and the stories would all blend together. You know, even if one had more of my fingerprints on it and another might have had more of his. So, you know, in that sense, you know, he likes to call it forensic rock research because, you know, that's really what went into this. And I credit him for, you know, just to give you a little background, he had written, this is the second in a series of three books. I wasn't involved in the first, but he was. So this is kind of picking up the mantle of what he started. And his marching orders were essentially, leave no stone unturned. We want to be the most comprehensive book on the subject that we can be. So there was a lot of kind of just digging up old facts, and we went through old newspapers, journals, and you know, besides some of the more commonly quoted things, like, you know, the Eagles were for a band that was as big as they were, they really were kind of press reluctant in many ways. They had a little bit of an adversarial relationship with the press at times. And there is sort of a series of talking points and quotes that have been used throughout the years, you know, from one of a couple of Rolling Stone stories they did, for example. And we did use those, but we also dug and looked at you know, if the Eagles or, you know, an offshoot of the Eagles, you know, Randy Meisner on his solo tour, you know, in the late 70s, if they were just coming through, you know, a town in Minnesota, we find the journal for that and have the local newspaper get like kind of like a story that you haven't heard a million times. So it was a lot of stuff like that where we just kind of had to dig and dig and find these little nuggets that hopefully people haven't heard and learned something, you know, when they read it, you know, that they hadn't known before.
0: All right, so I know in the past, just in private conversation with you and I, talking about the Eagles, if I'm not mistaken, I think you said once that your favorite drummer was actually Don Henley. Was that accurate?
1: Yeah, I probably said that. I mean, he's certainly one of them for sure. You know, maybe he is, which is a funny, you know, it's a funny thing to say because his reputation, you know, particularly among a lot of drummers and stuff, because, you know, is one where it's like, well, he's a great singer, but he's just a so-so drummer. And I'm going to have to disagree with that because, you know, he embodies a lot of even like what Ringo brought, which was like he knew song-oriented drumming. He approached music and drumming like a songwriter, like someone who says, you know, I like drums, but I don't really care about a drum song. I care about whatever puts this song across, even if it's just one extra note on, you know, on a tom instead of a full big fill. And that's something that I can relate to. You know, I think he did a great job as a drummer, not to mention all the other stuff that he did as a creative. And that's what I strive to do as well, you know, with my playing. I care about songs much more than I care about drumming per se.

0: let's talk for a minute about what sets this band apart from so many others. And, you know, the obvious answer is just look at the hits. But I want to dig a little bit deeper than that. If you take into account, you know, the time period when the band starts coming together, it's very much a product of, you know, late 60s, Laurel Canyon, California, and then it becomes its own thing. It just it evolves into this monster commercial success. But the odds against that happening seemed pretty large in the beginning, because while these are all super talented guys, every lineup of the group, you know, there's never been anybody in or out of that group who, you know, wasn't some sort of a musical virtuoso, as far as I'm concerned. But, you know, at the time, yeah, the country rock thing, I guess, was starting to bubble under with, you know, Flying Burrito Brothers and a few other things. But really, it was still a world, at the time anyway, where, you know, even the singer-songwriter thing was just starting to get started. It was really still kind of about these big British groups. So much so that didn't they send the Eagles over to England to record with, was it Glyn Johns? And it didn't go well, right?
1: Yeah, first two albums and the beginning of the third one were all over there with Glyn, and you know, and they had differences of opinion too about what type of band they should be. You know, Glyn Johns saw them as an overrated rock band per se, you know, compared to a Zeppelin or a Who, but he thought they were brilliant with the harmonies and kind of like an acoustic singing group. And you know, they kind of always wanted to rock a little more in the early days, especially the pre-Joe Walsh days and stuff. You know, Glenn was kind of pushing them to do less of that. You know, there's an old, you know, adage or an old story where Henley said, you know, I want you to make my drums sound like John Bonham. And Glenn said, well, you don't play like John Bonham, you know, very condescendingly, you know, or something. You know, and they were both right, you know, that you know, the Eagles had more to offer, but at the same time, he didn't play like John Bonham, and everybody kind of had to find their own thing. But I think, you know, back to your original question, what made them so successful ultimately was that they were one of the few bands, you might say, or maybe not few, but they did it probably better than anyone. They had their eye on both artistic integrity and high quality workmanship, and also on the commercial success and the accessibility of the music. They didn't want to be starving artists. They had no interest in that. Now, some people knock them because they were very successful, and once you get to a point where, you know, you're as big as they are, there's claims that, well, you know, sellouts, and, you know, you're doing it for the money and you're corporate, you know, and maybe to a certain degree some of that is true. But on the other hand, that I don't believe they ever sold out in the sense of that they phoned in crappy music because they could make a quick buck on it. I think they had to really straddle that line between the high quality output and also doing it in a way that was going to be fortuitous to them as, you know, a successful band monetarily, all that good stuff. So, you know, that's probably what they brought that was, you know, different than, say, Pogo, who, as you know, I also, you know, love as much, maybe more. You know, they made decisions, the Eagles, to say, like, you know, it's steel guitar, it's great, but that's not where this is going. We're not going to do a steel guitar. We're going to make it a little more accessible than that. We're going to make sure everybody sings well, everybody looks really good. You know, so it was a whole machine from the very start, and yet at the same time, they were just a bunch of guys in Laurel Canyon. So it was kind of a magical thing that was, they had feet in both worlds, and it worked out for them.
0: But, you know, this is one of those things that wouldn't even come up today. If it was a band's, you know, making it today, this wouldn't even be a question. And this goes back to just knowing the time period, and you know, you and I missed it. We were born at that time. We weren't around to experience it. But you, like myself, have met a bunch of these guys now, and you know, we've encountered enough people who were key movers and shakers of that generation, I think, to really kind of get a feel for it. And the feel for it at the time was that it wasn't cool to sell out. It wasn't cool to make money if you were a rock musician. I mean, obviously, everybody who was a successful rock musician was making money, or somebody else is making money off of them. and that was the goal, but you couldn't say that. You know, it was this whole, you know, the same time all this is happening, you've got, you know, John Sinclair and the White Panther Party and the MC5, you know, right, pushing the Black Panther Party in Detroit. And meanwhile, these guys are out on the West Coast, like, getting the best publishing deal that they could get. But they were pros. I mean, they had been backing up Linda Ronstadt. We all know that story. I mean, it reminds me of a quote from John Lennon, and we've talked about this before, but John Lennon had a quote, and I'm paraphrasing, where he said something like, you know, everybody thinks of the Beatles as being these nice, cuddly guys that you saw in Yellow Submarine, but you don't get to the top by being nice guys. We were bastards. He said we were treated, you know, with Mal Evans and Neil Aspinall, they were our roadies. We treated them like shit. Like, we walked over people. You know, they kicked out Pete Best on the eve of getting their record deal. Like, these guys worked hard to be successful, and they didn't make any apologies for it. But somehow, on the American side, because of all this political guilt and strife that was going on at the time, you couldn't admit that you were a capitalist, that you wanted to make money. You know, I consider myself a hippie, but if I was those guys, I wouldn't have done anything different. They wanted success, didn't they?
1: They absolutely did, you know. And in another way, and this is kind of interesting to point out now, because now you hear, oh, Don Henley, Glenn Frey, two of the greatest, you know, one of the greatest songwriting teams in the history. They were very much underdogs in a lot of ways when they started. You know, here's a case in point, an example. You know, they all kicked around L.A. doing different things before the Eagles, and, you know, Glenn had been playing with J.D. Souther in a duo, an acoustic duo called Long Branch Penny Whistle. Well, when that ran its course, you know, they go to David Geffen, they try to get the next thing going. J.D. Souther goes and makes a solo record, and David Geffen says to Glenn Frey, yeah, you know what? You need to be in a band. Go find some other people to play with. So back then, Souther was considered kind of the hot ticket on that. You know, he was the, you know, the Paul Simon, if you will, and Garfunkel was Fry, you know, the lesser in the eyes of, like, who's the main guy on the bill. So, you know, he didn't think he was the type of performer, Geffen didn't think, that was strong enough to command a solo thing. But he saw something in him and said, you need to work with other people. And that's, you know, when the guys all got together, and first Linda Ronstadt and whatever. And they very much are a band. And I think they'd be the first to tell you this, that the sum of the parts was bigger in some respects than what any of them could have done on their own.
0: You know, the other thing, of course, is that these guys are so young. And, you know, this actually isn't a quote from your book, but it's my quote from a mutual acquaintance of mine and Don Henley's, who claimed that he said, look, I know that people have this negative opinion of me, that I have some sort of an attitude or whatever, but, you know, I've been famous since I was 19 years old. I've never lived a life where there wasn't somebody taking care of me and kind of giving me anything I ever wanted. And when you grow up that way, you don't know anything different. You stop being able to relate to normal people in a normal way anymore. And he said, that's, you know, kind of paraphrasing, but that's my best defense on it.
1: Yeah, and I think, I mean, that, you know, for someone to realize that about themselves,
0: it's very enlightened, actually.
1: Yeah, very, very self-aware, you know. And especially if you look at, like, the prism of, like, being in the Eagles in the 70s. The 70s also were an extremely decadent and, you know, time where it was, you know, Lear jets and stadium shows and this and that and the whole nine yard. Really a big difference than the way the rockers cut their teeth for the most part in the 60s. You know, in the 50s it was just starting. So it was kind of like, you know, the peak of, like, sort of like, wow, you can put out albums and make millions and stuff. And at the same time, you know, there were a lot of substances and things that had a sort of a different vibe than the sort of hippie approach of the late 60s, you know, hanging out and smoking. It got into cocaine and smack and all this stuff. And I'm not implicating any Eagles saying that, but that's the world they lived in.
0: It was
1: a very decadent world, you know, and, you know, combined that with lots of money going around, lots of fame, lots of privilege, and it would be almost unusual not to succumb to that and to come out of that completely normal, for lack of a better word.
0: Oh, yeah, absolutely. I mean, cocaine was quote-unquote good for you back in those days. I mean,
1: right.
0: And it keeps evolving, and it keeps turning into this bigger and bigger monster in a way, because, yeah, you know, the group starts off as this pseudo, you know, rock country-ish band with, you know, with Bernie and with Randy. And then, you know, the lineup changes a bit and they get Joe Walsh in and, you know, Don Felder. And it becomes more of a mainstream rock thing. And reading Mick Fleetwood's autobiography, he talks about how, you know, they were the two biggest bands at that time in the peak of the 70s. And he compares both bands to, like, Hertz and Avis. You know, like, they're the two competing brands that are out there. And, you know, it's just one of the funny things that Mick Fleetwood says in his book about it is, I guess they would occasionally do shows with the Eagles. And, you know, I don't think people understand, maybe it's not this way now, but back then, you know, a band and their roadies on the road, like, that's a gang. You know what I mean? That's an army. And the roadies, you know, would sometimes rub against each other. There's, yeah, everybody knows the famous story of, like, Bill Graham's guys going up against the Zeppelin roadies in that situation. But Mick Fleetwood tells a story about how they would be, you know, they would open a show for the Eagles, and then it would be time for them to break all their gear down, and the Eagles roadies would be off to the side saying, "Get those fucking chicks off the stage. Come on, we gotta rock."
1: Yeah, it's it was quite a time, you know. And then you add the different personalities in the group as well with the Eagles. Now, you know, there's all, you know, stereotypes of what each member was like. And, you know, without knowing them personally, I can't vouch for sure. But certainly, you know, Henley had the reputation of being a little more high-strung than the other guys. But he was definitely a business guy. And so was Fry, his partner right there. But Fry kind of was a loose cannon, would, you know, open his mouth and say things that, you know, boundless energy, sometimes spoke before he thought, that kind of thing. And then you had Randy, who was, you know, more quiet. You know, not that he didn't take part in debauchery or anything, but, you know, a shyer person, a more reserved person, a person that probably could have been just as happy playing bars. And, you know, Bernie, who had the whole pedigree with the country rock and stuff. And you could see why from day one they were like, you know, this might not last.
0: Yeah.
1: It was surprising that it lasted as long as it did.

0: I just love the fact that you have all these different flavors in this band, you know, and unquestionably, Don Henley and Glenn Frey are the, you know, the masters. They're running the show. But every one of these guys is like a star burning really bright, man. I mean, and almost burning out. I mean, if you think about, you know, Joe Walsh, I mean, you know, he'd already been in the James Gang. He already had a solo album or two out by the time he joined the Eagles. And, you know, Bernie, of course, you already mentioned his pedigree. And, you know, Randy and Timothy B. Schmidt both coming out of Poco, which to me is weird that they, you know, replace one guy from a band with another guy from the same band. That's just crazy. But all those little details are what make the story so interesting to me for this band.
1: Yeah.
0: And plus that and the fact that it's really at any given time, you know, Don Henley and Glenn Frey may have been steering the boat, but at any given time, you've got between 4 to 5 alpha males working on this stuff. They're all creative geniuses. How do you get that to work even for half a second? You know, I have lots of money. That's how.
1: Yeah, and that's exactly the problems they ran into, was that trying to meld all those personalities. And, you know, there's a quote, you know, in the book that and stuff about, you know, how, you know, Frey and Henley would kind of concede that, like, as instrumentalists, a John Felder blows us away, Randy Meisner is a master on his bass, that kind of thing. They saw their role as something different, and it was something different. They were kind of like the glue that held it all together. They were sort of the managers, but, you know, for lack of a better word, they kind of were the quarterbacks, if you will, but they needed that whole team. And, you know, it's interesting you mentioned the thing about that quirk about how the original bassist in Poco was Randy and he was replaced by Timothy, and then the same thing happened in the Eagles. A little thing like that really is one of those little stories that makes it feel less like the crazy corporate world that it evolved into. And like, yep, at the end of the day, there's still those guys in Laurel Canyon picking out, you know, friends from other bands on the scene and stuff, kind of like what we would do, you know.
0: Yeah.
1: If we member or something in a band, it's like, well, how about our friend so-and-so from this other band? You know, in the case of the Eagles, he sings really high like Randy Meisner does, and he plays bass, and, you know, he's a good guy. Let's get him. And it was actually J.D. Souther who kind of broke the news to him. He said, Timothy, you're not supposed to know this, but you're going to be getting a call from the Eagles because they're thinking about bringing you on board. So it is a cool story. And it's, again, one of those things that makes it feel like, you know, they are just a bunch of guys playing music. So it's refreshing to sometimes get those stories as well.
0: Well, the name of the book is Eagles Up Ahead in the Distance. It's book 2 in the Eagles trilogy by Rick Forgo. This particular volume of the trilogy is co-authored by my guest and friend Steve Caffarelli. And we're getting close to running out of time, but before I do, I just wanted to touch base again on your music, specifically Already Taken. We've already been playing some tracks off of the debut album, but I know there's a new one in the works. What's ahead for that? How soon do you think that'll be out?
1: Very soon. And actually what it is, it's two solo records, almost, if you will. What happened is we cut the original disc, no cover charge, in 2021. I remember it was like COVID was still going on. We were wearing masks in the studio, or at least those of us who were required to do that kind of thing. That was very much designed to sound like the band as a three-piece sounds. At a certain point, Joe Mugby, our keyboard player, said, I also want to do a solo record, but I want you guys to be the backing band for it, because, you know, we're all friends, and we knew a lot of the songs he wanted to do and stuff. And I was all in for that, but at the same time, you know, Kevin and I also write, so it's like, well, I want to do some of my tunes too. So we kind of financed our own projects and used each other to kind of fill out, you know, the backing parts. Like, for instance, on Joe's record, I drummed on all his songs and sang vocal harmonies on, you know, maybe a third of them or half of them, something like that. But it was kind of cool because it gave us the chance to also bring in other people to play guitar, or in his case, he wanted strings and things that we don't normally do in the band. So it's kind of a weird, quirky thing, which we're still together as a band. We're still getting gigs and seeking gigs and recording, but we're kind of recording under different titles, if you will, just so we're not locked into just being the three of us and doing the same music, you know, instrumentally that a three-piece can do.
0: Kind of like Rockpile, in a way.
1: Yeah, kind of like that, you know.
0: I like it.
1: I joke like that we should do like the Kiss solo albums, you know, where yeah, because Kevin also is a terrific writer and stuff, and we started some of his tracks, and that hasn't moved as quickly just because, you know, scheduling and whatnot, but I'm hoping to finish his stuff as well in the near future.
0: Great. Well, people can go to alreadytakenmusic.com for information on what the band is doing, and for the book, probably the best bet would be Amazon, I guess, right?
1: Yep, absolutely. Amazon is definitely the place to get it, as, you know, it's only been out for a few months at this point, and he's still working on the distribution to, you know, different brick and mortar stores and stuff, but certainly Amazon is the place to get it.
0: Excellent. Eagles Up Ahead in the Distance, the Eagles Trilogy, Book 2, available at Amazon Music. And Steve, thank you very much. I really appreciate your time. I know how busy you are, and looking forward to seeing you at the next gig, man. Take care of yourself.
1: Very good. Take care, Scott.

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3: 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And I'm Brad Savage. So happy to bring you this musical journey. We always start way, way back, over 100 years ago. Our first selection goes back to 1918. It is by Wilbur Sweatman's original jazz band, one of the original ragtime and Dixieland composers, and one of the first African-American musicians to have fans nationwide, a true trailblazer in racial integration when it came to jazz music and musical groups in general. Wilbur Sweatman and band broke down a lot of early barriers for recorded music. This song is just a jolly instrumental number. It is called Everybody's Crazy About the Doggone Blues, But I'm Happy. This is 1918 with Wilbur Sweatman on Cruisin' the Decades.

That's a 1918 recording, Wilbur Sweatman's original jazz band, on Cruising the Decades with 100 Years of Music. Now, this next song deserves a special introduction. The 20s and 30s blues was so influential to music that would come later. Part of what this show is all about is showing the common thread. Have you ever heard of Led Zeppelin? Well, this is a 1929 recording by Memphis Minnie with Kansas Joe McCoy on vocals. But in this case, Memphis Minnie, aka Lizzie Douglas, a revered guitar player, got the top billing, which was pretty unusual for that time frame, when the Levee Breaks was then reinterpreted by Led Zeppelin for the Zeppelin IV LP. This is the 1929 original Memphis Minnie.

You're listening to Cruise in the Decades, 100 Years of Music. When the Levee Breaks, a song about the Great Mississippi Flood of 1927. That's the earliest recorded version by Memphis Minnie and Kansas Joe McCoy on vocals from 1929. If you study deeply the music of Led Zeppelin, you'll find all sorts of historical blues that they reference and send up into a more modern hard rock style. Well, that one, they did actually credit Memphis Minnie as a songwriter, along with the individual members of Led Zeppelin. Many of the original lyrics are used in the Zeppelin version. We're drawing common threads to interesting music and playing some of the most influential records of all time. The show is Cruise in the Decades, 100 Years of Music. I'm Brad Savage, coming to you from Akron, Ohio, USA, on a radio-based platform on many great independent radio stations across the USA, Canada, and Germany, and Europe, and the UK. It is an honor to play these songs for you each week. Now, here we go with another landmark recording. I can pretty much guarantee this song will stop you dead in your tracks, especially if you've never heard it before. This is a 1931 Delta Blues recording by Skip James. An amazing record. This is called Devil Got My Woman. On Cruise in the Decades, 100 Years of Music.

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Music from the lifelong record collection of Brad Savage, hand-picked song by song. This is the global edition of Cruisin' the Decades.

Sounds of the Mills Brothers on Cruisin' the Decades, 100 Years of Music. The Mills Brothers were born to a family of nine siblings in Piqua, Ohio. Now, that song is one of the most famous wartime anthems. It was a number one for 12 weeks in 1943 and 44. That was Paper Doll by the Mills Brothers, one of fewer than 40 singles to ever sell more than 10 million copies. My name is Brad Savage. I come to you from The Summit, an independent public radio station, all music in Akron, Ohio, USA. And we would like to say hello to some of our listeners across our many terrific radio affiliates in Charlottesville, Virginia, listening on Real Oldies 97.9 The Wren. Hello to Bob, Linny, Puck, Rick, and Donna, who apparently make it a point to listen each Sunday morning on The Wren. I used to live there and worked in radio in Charlottesville for a number of years. We also want to say hello to John in the Detroit area, listening on one of our newest affiliates, 88.1 The Park, from the Plymouth Canton Schools. This is a student radio station. In fact, kudos, they just celebrated their 50th anniversary. Also, hello to our listeners on shortwave radio, WBCQ The Planet, coming out of Monticello, Maine, right on the U.S. and Canada border. And they are a border blaster, if I ever heard one. A bunch of different shortwave signals. They even have one signal that is 500 kilowatts, the most powerful radio signal in North America. Some of our listeners on WBCQ The Planet include George in Altoona, Pennsylvania, and Bob in Waterbury, Connecticut, and Captain Z, a commercial airline pilot based with a flight crew out of Detroit. And did you know they have shortwave radios in most airplanes? Up in the flight deck, they use them as part of the navigation system. Well, Captain Z is a regular on this show and always sends me photos and videos of him and the crew listening in the flight deck as they cruise around North America listening to 7490 kilohertz shortwave. That is pretty cool. It's Cruising the Decades with 100 years of music. Now we zip forward into the 1950s and an iconic tune of the era. This is Betty Everett from 1957 on Cruisin' the Decades.

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For over 100 years of popular recordings, you're hearing Cruisin' the Decades with Brad Savage on the best radio broadcast signals across North America and the world, AM, FM, and shortwave. This is Cruisin' the Decades.

There's just so much amazing music to listen to, discover, and enjoy. You're hearing Cruise in the Decades, 100 years of music, one song per decade. That was our 60s selection from the 13th Floor Elevators from Austin, Texas, a garage and psychedelic rock group formed in 1965. Very influential, especially to other musicians, especially to Dave Grohl. The late Rocky Erickson was featured when the Foo Fighters did that HBO series about their Sonic Highways LP. And that was a band that influenced a ton of people that would come, you know, a generation or more later in the rock and alt-rock and psychedelic and punk world. That song is also featured in one of the opening scenes in one of my favorite films and books of all time, High Fidelity, starring John Cusack. The film is starring John Cusack. The book was written by author Nick Hornby. And if you're into music and record collecting, I just think that is the greatest story. So relatable. I'm Brad Savage in Akron, Ohio, USA, on Cruise in the Decades. This show originates on a public independent radio station called The Summit. Something really exciting coming later in this show. We have an interview with Milky Chance. They recently stopped by in Ohio, and we got to talk to them about life in Germany and listening to the radio and classic recordings. So Milky Chance will be featured later on Cruise in the Decades. Speaking of Germany, we have many shortwave listeners checking in on Channel 292 shortwave, transmitting from Rohrbach, Germany, in the Bavaria region. They use three different shortwave frequencies and beam their signal all over the world. So hello to Jürgen in Berlin, Germany, and Pradip in West Bengal, India. We've got John checking in from Ringwood, Hampshire, UK. We've got Juan Carlos in central Spain. And it's kind of neat. We also got a message from Tor in Rydöbruk, Sweden. Tor is a DX radio enthusiast. What does that mean? Well, a DXer is someone that makes a point in listening to distant radio signals and logging what stations they pick up and then posting that log on the internet or among friends who are also into this hobby. Tor is with the Swedish DX Federation. We get a lot of that from the shortwave listeners. On Cruise in the Decades, 100 years of music, we're off now into the 1970s selection. And remembering Loretta Lynn. Recently, country music icon Loretta Lynn passed away at age 90, a real trailblazer in country history. And in the mid-70s, a rather controversial record that really has virtually been banned from the radio airwaves, or at least ignored by radio programmers for years and years, and seems perhaps more pertinent than ever, especially in the United States. This is a 1975 song from Loretta Lynn, The Pill, on Cruisin' the Decades.

We're cruising through the decades with 100 years of music, one decade at a time, remembering Loretta Lynn, 1975, The Pill. And that'll move us into the 1980s and Rush. We're going to dedicate this to all of our Canadian listeners across Canada's North on CKLB Radio, the voice of Denendeh in Yellowknife, Northwest Territories, Canada, and heard all across the North on a series of repeater signals. This is a 1987 song from Rush from their album Hold Your Fire, also featuring Amy Mann of Till Tuesday backing vocals. This is Time Stand Still on Cruisin'.

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Cruisin' the Decades.

It's cruising the decades, 100 years of music, and our 1990s selection, Crowded House, Locked Out, from their album Together Alone, founded by brothers Tim Finn and Neil Finn in the mid-80s in Melbourne, Australia. And that song was also used on the Reality Bites soundtrack, one of the highest-selling movie soundtracks of the 90s. And what a totally 90s angst-ridden film that was. This is Cruise in the Decades. It's 100 years of music. I'm excited to feature an interview with Milky Chance coming up all the way from Germany. And we'll hear a song by Milky Chance as our 2020s selection. We're going into the 21st century now. Let's pick a song from the aughts, from Goldfrapp. Goldfrapp is a synth-pop electro-clash electronic type of group founded by Alison Goldfrapp and Will Gregory in 1999. They even won a Grammy for this one at the 49th Grammy Awards in 2005. This is Goldfrapp with Ooh La La on Cruisin' the Decades.

moves in the decades with 100 years of music, one song per decade. That was 2005, Goldfrapp with Ooh La La. I'm Brad Savage in Akron, Ohio, USA. We'd love to hear from you. We'd love to get a reception report. Where are you located? What radio station are you listening to? Brad at thesummit.fm. Hello to Adam in St. Louis area, a student at Lindenwood University, and he's listening on 89.1 KCLC from Lindenwood. We've got some listeners to acknowledge in Nashville, Lightning 100, Music City, Nashville's independent radio. Hello to Hunter and Howard in Nashville, and Stephanie checking in from the super cool East Nashville. We also want to say hello to our listeners in Washington, D.C. and in Frederick, Maryland on the Gamut from WTOP HD3. And a swift recovery after all the Hurricane Ian damage, Radio Miami International Shortwave at Okeechobee, Florida. They had extensive damage that knocked all 14 of their transmitters off the air. More than half of them are back on the air now as of this production time. And listening on WRMI, we want to say hello to Chris in Parkersburg, West Virginia, and Jeff in Rockford, Illinois, the home of Cheap Trick, and also Ryan in Colchester, Vermont. In just a minute, we'll check in with Milky Chance and hear one of their songs from the 2020s. They are a duo from Germany. But first, our selection representing the 2010s. This is Man Man, released in 2013. Man Man is kind of an experimental indie rock band founded in Philadelphia, still going strong these days. This song is called Head On, and it's on Cruisin' the Decades.

0: You are listening to Cruising the Decades, 100 years of music. And joining me in studio, all the way from Germany, we have Milky Chance. Gentlemen, how's it going?
1: Good.
2: Hello.
1: Thank you.
0: Hey, this show, the concept is 100 years of music history. So we go all the way back to like 1910, 1920, 1930. Have you guys ever listened to really old songs from like generations ago? Is that anything you've ever like studied or anything like that?
2: I mean, we went to high school to an intensive music course, kind of.
0: Oh, okay.
2: I mean, there's a lot of like cool stuff. And actually, if you really, you know, like go deep in it and like in retrospective, I think we kind of like see how it like all passes through, you know, like you can see how like there's actual like still some of it in the music today, which is crazy. But also, to be fair, I think we're that generation that just, you know, kind of turned into the digital kind of internet, YouTube. So that really, I feel, was for us the kind of door and library for music.
0: Sure.
2: I think we both used YouTube as a radio kind of thing that we just click through and like kind of like see what's coming. And I mean, that's the same thought of radio, right? Like you don't know what's coming and you kind of like get inspired or you hear something that you like. I think that's amazing.
0: And then the surprise about this show, Cruising the Decades, is one of the radio stations that broadcasts this show is in Germany.
1: Oh.
0: One of our stations is called Channel 292 Shortwave. It is in the Bavaria region of Germany. They're in the city of Rohrbach, Germany. Do you know Rohrbach?
2: No.
0: Yeah.
2: Sorry. I don't. I mean, Bavaria sounds familiar.
0: Yeah. I think it's famous for beer in Bavaria.
2: Everything is about beer there, yes.
0: Yeah.
2: They're proud about it, but they're doing pretty good with beer.
0: Yes.
2: It's pretty good beer.
0: And you guys live in Berlin now, is that right?
2: That's correct.
0: If I were to travel to Berlin, what are the best things to do as a tourist?
2: Oh, that's a tough question.
3: It really depends on what you're into, I feel like. You know, in Berlin, there's a place for everyone.
0: Yeah.
3: You know, that's like so special about it. That's like, you know, like
2: so diverse.
3: Yeah, it's super diverse.
2: Very
3: super
2: multicultural.
3: Multicultural.
2: You have great food.
0: Yeah.
2: You're easy in the outside where it's really green, like a lot of big parks. But you also, you know, you can go clubbing, obviously. It's famous for that.
3: Yeah.
2: A lot of great bars. You should go to bars.
0: Yeah.
2: And you will always be surprised what you find in there.
3: Yes, theaters, great theaters.
0: Yeah.
2: Culture.
3: Concerts.
0: Music.
3: History
0: stuff.
3: Also, you know.
0: How about record stores? Are there good record collecting?
2: I feel the better ones are over here.
3: But there's some in Berlin for sure.
2: Yeah,
3: like smaller ones.
2: Not that LP shopping,
3: as huge,
2: to be fair.
0: Well, excellent. Continued success to Milky Chance and all of your great music and the touring back here in the U.S. And it's great to meet you guys.
3: Thank you
2: so much.
3: Thanks
2: for having us.
0: Absolutely. That's Clemens and Philip from Milky Chance here on Cruising the Decades.

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2: Are you behaving tonight? Tonight is behaving like we must behave, yeah.

thanks ever so much, Dornberger. Welcome one and all to Behave Your Night, that famous funny old record show where we're all about classic pop and jazz. That is to say, the music from the first half of the 20th century, the music most people have forgotten, but then again, we are not most people, no. So Jack Scratchy here, and we've got an assortment from the mid-1920s, mostly acoustic and all fun. Yes, we'll hear from the likes of piano maestro Zez Confrey. We'll hear from Bailey's Lucky Seven. We'll hear from Clyde Dorr with his saxophone. Why don't we start things off with the King of Jazz, Paul Whiteman, a Gershwin tune on Behavior Night.

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Cliff Edwards, opening things up on Behavior Night, ukulele Ike, I'll Buy the Ring, and Change Your Name to Mine, from February 4th of 1924. That same song, if you are a late-night television watcher and you watch Burns and Allen on Antenna TV, George Burns sings it all the time. I'd love to call you Rose, dear, but roses fade away. Yes, indeed. And before that, Fascinating Rhythm, yes, from George Gershwin's Lady Be Good, Paul Whiteman and the orchestra from December 29th of 1924 on Behavior Night, that famous funny old record show, Sir Scratch here, along with John L. Hello, everybody. Scratchy, would you like a beer? I'd love one. Have you got one? Well, of course I've got one here. Let's open it up here. Oh, yes. And what is this fabulous occasion that we're celebrating? Oh, nothing in particular. We're just going to have some beer here. Ah, yes, indeed. And this is it looks like a dark stout, isn't it? Joe Mama's Milk. Fabulous beer. Down the hatch, ladies and gentlemen. Cheers. Ah, yes, indeed. The Paul Whiteman Orchestra, of course, was one of the best-known orchestras at the time, selling lots and lots of records in 1924, headlining everywhere. We're going to hear a few records by them. Why don't we hear another one by someone equally important, Zez Confrey, on Behavior Night.

Indeed, ladies and gentlemen, those are Bailey's Lucky Seven. Not Bailey's Irish Cream, but Bailey's Lucky Seven. And that's called BB. Yes, Abner Silva wrote that. Wrote that for BB Daniels, the actress from back in that time. From May 11th of 1923 is when that's recorded. Of course, it's Jeanette, but it's recorded in New York City. And Bailey's Lucky Seven are Philip Olean on trumpet, Miff Mole on trombone, Loring McMurray and somebody else on reeds. Nick Lucas is playing banjo. Yes, yes. Before he crooned, he was doing that. And Jack Roth on drums. Nice little amalgamation there. Bailey's Lucky Seven. Before that, the one and only Zez Confrey. Of course, Eleazar Zez Confrey, the composer of Kitten on the Keys and many other piano novelties. He was really a superstar in the world of piano roles. Victor got him together and put him together with a studio orchestra led by Jack Shilpert that they called his orchestra. And he sold lots and lots of records. What he didn't sell on piano roles, he sold on records. Zez Confrey. And that's called Cowbells. Did you notice? Yes, there's a cowbell in it. quite well. Recorded quite well, in fact. October 2nd of 1922. Yes, this is Behavior Night, playing some good acoustic records. Let's hear another one here by Paul Whiteman once again.

nice little almost oriental foxtrot. Well, it's in the oriental style. Clyde Dorr and his orchestra, and that's called Suez. Although, when I listen to it, it sounds a little bit more like a tune that was recorded a little bit later, 1928, by Burt Lown and his loungers called Tomorrow's Violets. But that's Suez, the way it is. Before that, the Paul Whiteman Orchestra over at Victor. Oh, by the way, Suez was recorded August 31st of 1922. And then before that, recording on May 9th of 1924, it's Paul Whiteman and the orchestra with something called The Hoodoo Man. Yes, a nice little haunting little number. Halloween is over, but we'll still haunt a little bit. Yes, indeed. Behavior Light, that famous funny old record show, is heard many times throughout the week on various outlets. We're most commonly and easily heard on the internet on syncopatedtimesradio.com at various times on Tuesdays. We're also heard on Radio Edge, 5130 shortwave on Tuesday nights at 10 p.m. Eastern, but we're also on WMSX in Brockton, Mass., WSCS in Newport, New Hampshire, KBBT in Bishop, California, WCFR in Springfield, Vermont, and WCVR in Randolph, Vermont, and many more to come.

We took a chance on that one last week at, well, a couple of weeks ago at the Mechanical Music Extravaganza. We picked that one up real cheap. Of course, that's Leona Wilson, Williams, Leona Williams with I'm Going Away. Leona Williams and her Jazz Boys from January 11th of 1923. The Jazz Boys in question are the original Memphis Five, pretty much. Phil Napoleon, Charlie Pinelli on trombone, Jimmy Lytell on clarinet, Frank Signorelli on piano, and somebody playing the drums. It might be Frank Signorelli just turning around and hitting a woodblock, because that's really all you hear. But there is somebody playing a woodblock. Before that, the Paul Whiteman Orchestra with another one, Where's My Sweetie Hiding, from December 16th of 1924, a big hit from that year. We're featuring all the Whiteman records. Well, actually, one of them's from 1922, but we're featuring late Paul Whiteman records. In fact, one of them we're playing is from the last acoustic recording session that Whiteman did. That was in January, the end of January, December, the end of December of 1924. Of course, December of 1924, the Christmas season of 1924 was one of the worst in history for the Victor Company, and that was the impetus for them to go into orthophonic recording. And Whiteman probably knew that. For some reason, he didn't record from December of 1924 until about May of 1925.

Almost polka-like, isn't it? It's called Oh Joseph, and of course that's Paul Whiteman and his orchestra, and they recorded that on December 16th of 1924. Before that, Bring It With You When You Come. That's, of course, Leona Williams and her jazz band from January 11th of 1923. That would be a perfect number for the upcoming season of Boardwalk Empire. We'll have to tell somebody we know about getting that tune on there. That would be good, yes. The Paul Whiteman Orchestra at this time had settled into a fairly standardized... it never was standardized. Henry Bossy and Frank Sigrist, the trumpet section. Ray Maxson and Jim Cassidy on trombones. Ross Gorman, Don Clark, and Hale Byers on the reed section. Whiteman and Mario Perry are the violinists, and Mario Perry plays the piano accordion. Ferdy Grofe and Henry Lang on piano, Mike Pinkator on drums, Al Armour or Carl Wagner on tuba, and George Marsh on drums. That was the Paul Whiteman Orchestra for about most of 1924 and early 1925. It started to change when Whiteman wanted more jazz musicians, and he started to kick people like Henry Lang out and put in Roy Bargy, and the rest is history. Of course, Red Nichols and Bix and Vic DiPerlito were all in there as well. Why don't we hear another one by Clyde Dorr? Behavior Light, that famous funny old record show, is heard many times throughout the week on various outlets. We're most commonly and easily heard on the internet on syncopatedtimesradio.com at various times on Tuesdays. We're also heard on Radio Angela 5130 shortwave on Tuesday nights at 10 p.m. Eastern, but we're also on WMSX in Brockton, Mass, WSCS in Newport, New Hampshire, KBBT in Bishop, California, WCFR in Springfield, Vermont, and WCVR in Randolph, Vermont, and many more to come.

Paul Whiteman and the orchestra playing Isham Jones' classic hit, It Had to Be You, and it was a brand new tune, April 8th of 1924. Of course, Paul Whiteman and Isham Jones were rival band leaders. It was often said that Whiteman would be annoyed because when Isham Jones played, everyone got up and danced. When Whiteman played, nobody got up and danced. They just sort of stood there and gaped. Well, Paul Whiteman's orchestra, when it had Bix in it, was something to behold, and was they had a reason to gape. Before that, of course, I Wish I Knew. No, I know what it is. I Wish I Knew That You Loved Me Like You Do, or something like that. Clyde Dorr and his orchestra from August 25th of 1922.

Ah, yes, everyone recognizes that tune. It made millions of dollars for its composer, Walter Donaldson, and his estate, or publisher, more likely the publisher, Carolina in the Morning, Paul Whiteman in the orchestra, Ross Gorman is blowing the clarinet there at the very end, September 21st of 1922. And before that, another tune that's very, very, very well known. It made millions of dollars for somebody else. Yes, We Have No Bananas. That's Bailey's Lucky Seven there with Irving Kaufman belting it out into the Jeanette Horn on May 11th of 1923. This is Behavioral Night, that famous funny old record show where we play old 78s, and we have a lot of fun doing it, and we hope that you are having a lot of fun listening to it. Of course, if you're on Facebook, well, why don't you like Sir Scratchy? You can like me, yes, just go and type in Sir Scratchy and click on like, because you'll get all kinds of...

9382. That's 914-478-9382. We'd love to hear from you and want to cough up some bucks? Maybe we'll reward you with a CD.

Thank you.

a wonderful record there. That's Paul Whiteman and the orchestra, Lady Be Good. And it's a medley. It's a dance medley. It includes So Am I, which is also from the musical Lady Be Good. Whiteman and the orchestra doing that on December 29th of 1924, the last session. That and three other sides, Fascinating Rhythm and two others, were done, and that was the last acoustic records that Paul Whiteman made. His next record session was in May of 1925, and those are electric. Yes, he knew something was going on, but he would have. He was Victor's biggest star at this time. Before that, Cliff Edwards, ukulele Ike, the star of Lady Be Good. In fact, he actually introduced that very, very number in Lady Be Good. But he's singing and playing Cheatin' on Me from February 9th of 1925. Of course, Cliff Edwards, million-selling record star and avid gambler, eventually wound up becoming the voice of Jiminy Crickets.

0: There's an unsubstantiated rumor that Walt Disney took pity upon Cliff Edwards, found him in the streets and brought him in and cleaned him up, and that's how he got the role of Jiminy Cricket. That's probably not true. He did have his problems gambling and was penniless for a while and lost a lot of money during the 1930s, but he was still talented and was doing bit parts any place he possibly could. In fact, if you go Google and look on YouTube, you can see Hollywood on Parade. He did a few of those, still as part of the ukulele thing with Ukulele Ike. But nonetheless, he was quite talented and managed to pull himself through, regardless. Well, we've got to pull ourselves through. We've got some things coming up on the radio next that I'm sure you're not going to want to miss, so make sure you're all tuned in, or whatever. It's all tickety-boo. Behavior Night is a production of Sugar River Foundation, Incorporated. Executive producer J.S. Landry, yours truly, Sir Jack Scratchy, with another assortment coming your way next week of this great, wonderful classic pop and jazz. Until then, remember to behave, because tonight is Behavior Night.
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0: Hey everyone, I'm Alan Singh with Ivan Jeffries. We're going to be here for the next hour here on BCQ, right, Ive?
1: That's right. We got a big surprise for everybody out there. A little messenger just sent us a CD. We don't know what's on it, but it's something to shock me and you.
0: Well, we're going to find out when we hit play right after the shingle. We'll begin with the email address and the website here on the Alan Singh Show, right, Ivan?
1: That's right.
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0: ICQ. Hey, that was cool. That was sent to us by an anonymous person.
1: I know, and I understand there's going to be more a little bit later on.
0: Yeah.
1: Whoa! It's hot!
0: You're harsh.
1: Shut up!
0: Okay, I'm Alan here with Ivan Jeffries. Hey, check out the webpage at www.alansane.com. If you'd like to send us an email, it's alansane7415@aol.com.
1: That's right.
0: Now, Ivan, why are you so pissed off, Ivan?
1: I tripped on one of the transmitter pieces, and I banged my head against the wall. You don't leave your transmitter pieces on the floor. That's a number one rule around here.
0: Well, I don't care, because nobody porns in the studio.
1: Oh, shut up!
0: I don't think so. What are you drinking, Ivan?
1: I'm drinking a liter bottle of Coca-Cola Classic.
0: You know, that's the first time Ivan actually came with his pig. Ivan actually came with his own soda this time. Usually he walks into the BCQ studio here, he runs right to the refrigerator, and then he takes out a bottle of soda, which is mine. This time, what happened, Ivan?
1: I just got my own.
0: Wow. I'm going to have to write this down, that Ivan bought his own soda. No cherry Coke, Ivan?
1: I don't like the way it tastes these days.
0: I don't like you.
1: Oh, shut up!
0: What'd you get?
1: Remember Slice, the cherry Slice?
0: Yeah.
1: No more.
0: Oh, really?
1: Yeah.
0: You must have drank it.
1: Oh, no. They don't make it no more.
0: Oh, they don't?
1: No.
0: Oh, good.
1: But I hate the vanilla Coke. It tastes like...
0: I like vanilla Coke.
1: It tastes like shoe polish.
0: That's good. Well, shoe polish is good. I mean, it cleans your shoes.
1: Oh, shut up! Why don't you clean your car?
0: Well,
1: you drive people crazy anyway.
0: Anyway, I'm Alan Saint here with Ivan Jeffries. We want to say hello to a lot of people out there.
1: Oh, yeah.
0: We want to say hello to Jerry.
1: Oh, Jerry!
0: And Big Jerry!
1: I got those two mixed up.
0: You're all mixed up.
1: Shut up! Was he from Cali?
0: We want to say hello to Angel in California.
1: All right! Yeah.
0: Hey! How's everybody doing? We're wearing, Ivan, another shirt.
1: Well, it's a wrestling shirt from April, where I went to Worcester, Massachusetts.
0: Oh, we should make Alan Saint shirts. Yeah, everybody can walk around a picture of Alan Saint on there.
1: Yeah, with the big Cheshire cat smile.
0: How about a picture of me and you while I'll be holding up the hammer over your head?
1: Oh, yeah, right.
0: Sell them. That would be cool.
1: Yeah, shut up.
0: Okay.
1: What about the Belliot t-shirt?
0: Yeah, we want to say hello to Belliot, who's out there listening. Hello, Belliot. So you also want to say hello to Alice D.
1: All right.
0: Hey. And we got another amateur band coming up.
1: Oh, yeah?
0: I like the song.
1: Yeah.
0: I'm going to play. I actually listened to it earlier, and I'm going to play a little bit later on.
1: Oh, yeah.
0: For now, we're going to get back to more music here on the planet WBCQ.
1: Yeah.

0: I'm part of BCQ. The bitch is back. Going out to Ivan.
1: Shut up!
0: And call me up next. I got a surprise for everyone. BCQ 7.415. I'm Alan Sane here with Ivan Jeffries. That's Elton John. The Ivan's back.
1: Oh, shut up.
0: Hey, I got a surprise for everyone.
1: Yes.
0: Okay, I'm going to play it next. Ivan, I gave you a sample before, but you didn't hear this one.
1: No.
0: Okay.
1: I haven't heard it yet.
0: Oh, good.
1: Shut up.
0: Anything happen? Oh, let's talk about the what happened with the with that pregnant girl.
1: Oh, yeah. Bloomberg has done it again, folks. He put his foot in his mouth and his behind where somebody should kick it. Where it belongs. You see, in the papers not too long ago, and I read this in the front page, and it got sick to my stomach, this poor 17-year-old girl who's about 5 months pregnant had to, you know, stop for a few minutes because, you know, when you're pregnant and stuff, you know, you're sweating, you're tired, you want to sit down and rest for a few minutes. On the 86th Street subway station in Brooklyn, she had to take a break sitting down on the steps, and a cop comes by, gives her a $50 ticket just for sitting on the steps for about 3 minutes. That is the most disgusting thing, but the good thing is a couple of people from some companies out in the metro area felt bad for the girl and just helped her out, paying her expenses and whatnot. I think maybe they're going to give her like stuff for the baby, like carriages and the playpen and a bunch of stuff. Now, some people in New York are nice.
0: One of those people aren't in this room.
1: Oh, shut up!
0: I think we should vote for Ivan Jeffrey.
1: No, I think we should vote for Al Weiner. Yeah, all right! He should be the next mayor of New York, but I doubt it. He wants to stay in Maine, so...
0: I think Ivan Jeffrey should be mayor.
1: No, I think two people qualify. There's Johnny Lightning and, of course, Al
0: Weiner.
1: And
0: I think Ivan Jeffries, because it's bad enough the city's falling apart, Ivan will just complete it.
1: Oh, shut up! I'd rather run the MTA. I could get the system going with the subways and buses these days. $2? Please, give me a break.
0: Because now the subways are $2 now Ivan's really broke.
1: Oh, shut up! No, I'm telling you, they probably hide some money under the book somewhere, you know? Wow. There are a bunch of crooks around here.
0: I work with a crook right here.
1: Oh, shut up! All right, Mr. Nixon's body over here. Please. Wait, let's hear the next song that you're going to surprise me with.
0: I'm going to surprise everybody right now. We've been playing this recently. Okay. We've been playing this kind of stuff within the last couple of weeks. We have a whole CD of it. It's all Beatle music.
1: Right.
0: Ooh. These are the actual songs. I'm going to play one right now. This is a good one here on the planet. WBCQ 7.415.

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1: Oh my God, where did you get this? Sounds awesome.
0: I got it from the CD player.
1: What? No, besides that, that material is awesome. I never heard the version like that in my life.
0: Yeah, that was pretty good.
1: That's cool.
0: We got a lot of that stuff here. Maybe we'll play some more of it later.
1: And in the weeks to come, because from what I understand on the list that you got, there's a whole bunch of them. I didn't even look at every one of them, but it's a lot. Unbelievable.
2: You can take this back with you, Ivan.
1: Okay, thank you.
0: I'm trying to write on it.
1: Well, yeah, you can't write on it. I'll get the magic marker in the back.
0: All right, I'm glad it beats the queue. Well, give us an email. Let us know what you think of that. I think that was cool. That was nice, Ivan,
1: awesome,
0: right?
1: Awesome. I think the people would love it. And you want to hear more of some of that stuff? Just let us know via email, right?
0: Yeah.
1: Absolutely.
0: All right, we'll be getting a lot of requests.
1: Oh, by
2: okay,
1: the way,
2: here goes Ivan Jeffries.
0: You look like a hand.
1: So, shut up.
0: Yeah, I'm going away tomorrow. I sit and wash my clothes, so I'm going to have to be like Ivan and smell.
1: Oh, shut up!
0: Okay.
1: You ain't no Dapper Dan over there, or Diaper Dan.
0: Okay. All right, send us an email at allensane7415@aol.com. Let us know you're out there listening, remember?
1: Absolutely.
0: Okay, I got to give Ivan the pink slip, and we're out of here.
1: And we
0: got
1: to give you the pink slip, too.
0: That's right. So you're not going to hear the Alan Sane show anymore.
1: Yeah, we're going to be unemployed.
0: You are unemployed.
1: Shut up! You're unemployed, too, you bum.
0: You've been unemployed for the last 13 years.
1: Yeah, you've been unemployed for the last 80 years, all right?

0: One thing Ivan isn't is number one.
1: Oh, shut up!
0: Oh, my God, Ivan. Oh, okay. IBCQ, that's Jan and Dean?
1: Yes.
0: Goodbye, Ivan girl on BCQ 7.415. I'm Alan Sane with Ivan Jeffries. We have a couple amateur bands coming up. Okay, thank you.
1: Yeah.
0: You know, Ivan, let me explain something, what happened before.
1: All right.
0: I was looking at the WBCQ window here,
1: right.
0: And I saw the bus go by.
1: Right.
0: So I saw you get off the bus.
1: Right.
0: So I see you walk across the street to this side of the studio, to the side of the block.
1: Right.
0: And you disappeared.
1: Yeah.
0: I'm like, where did he go? Okay, he could have went to the store, because I'm usually the one that has to buy you the stuff after we do the show.
1: That's where I got the soda.
0: That's right, but I'm like, oh no, is I going to be buying some beer where he's going to get completely drunk, and then I got to throw him out.
1: I'm going to do it later this summer, I promise you that.
0: Oh, gee, thank you.
1: Yeah.
0: So I'm over here thinking Ivan's buying like three gallons of beer, and he's over here buying a Coca-Cola.
1: Oh, yeah, but later this summer, I'm going to act like, what was it?
0: You're going to act normal?
1: Shut up! Okay. You're crazy?
0: I think after you.
1: You're born crazy.
0: Okay, you were born Ivan.
1: Oh, shut up!
0: Ooh, okay.
1: That was a good shot.
0: I know, I just gave Ivan Jeffries a big bag of videotapes.
1: Yes.
0: So now he won't come over for about 3 months now.
1: Oh, shut up!
0: Ivan only comes up when he wants something.
1: Oh, shut up!
0: This is the
1: you
0: shut up show.
1: You're a moron, you!
2: You're tuned

0: Okay, we got coming up, we're going to play. Okay, if you're just tuning in, this is the Alan Saint Show. We play anything. Ivan and I have been pirates many years ago, and he's still here. He still looks the same, acts the same, smells the same.
1: Shut up's
0: the same. Everything is exact same here with Ivan Jeffries. I just had a cough because I'm smelling Ivan's Dorito breath over here.
1: Shut up!
0: God damn. Okay, coming up. Ivan, did you ever hear that movie called The Idolmaker?
1: Yes, and I forgot the actor's name. Ray Liotta.
0: Okay, that's, I thought it was Ivan Jeffries. Okay.
1: That's the guy's name, Ray Liotta.
0: Okay, well, we're going to play a song from the movie.
1: Right.
0: I have no idea the name of it. It's called,
1: What's the name of it?
0: I think it's called Here Is My Love.
1: Okay.
0: We want to thank Alice D for giving us that CD.
1: Oh, cool.
0: Actually, she gave us the song, but we're going to play it here on WBCQ 7.415.
1: Check it out.
0: On BCQ 7.415 from the movie The Idolmaker. 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It's first day of summer 2015.

0: Crown Riviera.
1: Yeah?
0: I haven't smelled it out.
1: Well, shut up!
0: Hi, BCQ's Alan Sane, 7415 at AOL.com. 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Before I was doing some production work, before you got here, Ivan.
1: Yeah.
0: And the janitor, he comes walking out. You know, the janitor stinks a lot, like Ivan.
1: Shut up!
0: But the thing is, see, Ivan has one smell on him. The janitor has all different smells. Now, Ivan has two smells.
1: Right.
0: But I'll get to that in a minute.
1: Shut up!
0: Okay, the janitor, thank you. The janitor has, like, all this. He got the foot smell, he's got the body odor smell, he got the clothes smell, the Ivan smell.
1: Shut up!
0: But the thing is, today it was the feet smell.
1: Oh, no!
0: Okay.
1: You mean the fungus smell?
0: Yeah, I mean, he took his shoes off three rooms away. I smelled it in here. Okay? Now, the last time I smelled this same exact smell was on Ivan.
1: Oh, shut up!
0: When it was raining.
1: Oh, no.
0: Because when Ivan walks in the rain with no umbrella.
1: Well, I got new sneakers, pal, so, you know.
0: Oh, where'd you steal those from?
1: No, I bought it, pal.
0: Yeah, right.
1: That's right.
0: What, for $5?
1: No, try $25.
0: Oh, wow, really? Yeah. Well, I guess I'll be seeing those sneakers for the next 20 years.
1: Oh, shut up!
0: Ivan buys them every 20 years.
1: Yeah, shush.
0: All right, we're going to play some U2, Ivan. We're going to play some
1: who?
0: U2 who?
1: Yeah, I know.
0: We're going to play you too here in WBCQ.
1: No, first base.
0: On the planet BCQ, Alan Sane, Ivan Jeffries, on shortwave and on the internet by going to the webpage. On BCQ, the planet.

0: walk on and be secure. 7415.
1: Oh my God!
0: What? Uh
1: oh. Oh no!
0: What happened, Ivan?
1: Man, I just went to the commissary to check up on something over there, and I heard some loud noises, and I opened the window, and someone's backyard, some Yiddish people were singing like Jewish songs, you know. I said, what the heck is that? Better yet, it's worse when the Koreans are taking over the Elks Lodge in Queens. Usually they have wrestling shows there since 1997.
2: Right.
1: The Koreans are taking over as of September the 1st.
2: Oh, really?
1: And they got squatters living upstairs for $25 a month.
2: Oh, wow. Yeah.
1: That's even worse.
2: You know, if you got a really rough life.
1: Oh, shut up. It's worse when the bums and bag ladies had to squat in the Grand Central Station late at night. You know, this city is getting sick. It's getting sick.
3: Oh,
1: I want to shut up. I want to hit Lotto and move to New Jersey.
3: Good.
1: Yeah, shut up. Look at you. Good.
3: I was going to move from Maine to New Jersey.
0: We got another amateur band coming up. We played
1: Uh-oh.
0: A little,
1: what is this?
0: We played it a long time ago.
1: Uh-oh. Oh, okay.
3: Okay.
1: Yes.
3: All right, give us an email, alansane7415@aol.com. I'm in a good mood tonight. Don't ask me why.
1: Yeah, why?
3: I don't know. I mean, Ivan's here.
1: Oh, shut up!
3: Maybe because you're leaving soon. That could be why.
1: Oh, no. Yeah, I'll throw you out the window in 2 seconds and make you land in the cemetery.
3: What? The cemetery is 8 blocks from here.
1: Doesn't matter. I could throw you all the way down there.
3: You must be pretty strong, Ivan.
1: That's right. Get me ticked off enough, and I will throw you from here to Church Avenue.
3: You know, I'm sure everybody in California knows where Church Avenue is.
1: Well, it's a local street.
3: You know, I never saw Ivan get mad.
1: That's right.
3: Can Ivan punch somebody out?
1: I could punch a wall.
3: Well, that we know.
1: I could punch a door.
3: Let me tell you, I went to Ivan's house one time. There's all these like dent marks in his plaster.
1: Yeah.
3: I think those must be the punches.
1: That's right.
3: Wow.
1: I even punched a mirror a long time ago.
3: Did it break? Well, it probably broke when you looked in it, but
1: no,
3: it
1: broke my knuckles.
3: Oh, that's why they're all double jointed.
1: Yeah, and somebody hit me over the head with a bottle a long time ago. And look at this.
3: I remember that.
1: Yeah, you remember.
3: Yeah, ladies and gentlemen, somebody hit Ivan over the head with a bottle. Now, who would do something like that to Ivan?
1: Some hoodlums around the corner from my house.
3: Wait, they just walked up to you and threw a bottle over your head?
1: Yeah, you know which bottle they threw?
3: What?
1: Snapple iced tea.
3: It was a Snapple iced tea?
1: Yeah.
3: Did it break the bottle?
1: Yes, it did.
3: Really?
1: My earlobe almost fell out. I had to take 15 stitches.
3: Really?
1: And the scar. You see the scar right up on top?
3: You went to the hospital?
1: Yeah, Coney Island Hospital.
3: Who paid for it?
1: My medical coverage.
3: Mm?
1: Yeah. My mom had to take me in the car.
3: Oh, wow.
1: Yeah.
3: I thought she took you in a taxi.
1: Oh, shut up! I'm doing a car service.
4: Let me tell you what.
3: Ladies and gentlemen, Ivan.
4: Thank you. Why can I thank you?
1: Come on now. These people don't know how to speak English.
3: Well, did they know that you were Ivan Jeffries?
1: They don't even know who you are.
4: Alan Shane, who is he, my bookie?
3: Well, they should know that I do a radio show on WBCQ.
4: Isn't he a famous singer that wrote a whole lot of shaking going on?
3: Well, you know what I want to do? I want to play a record.
1: Yes.
3: I want to go back to the backyard of the BCQ studio to listen to those people sing.
1: No.
3: Okay?
1: Yeah.
3: We're going to do that now on BCQ The Planet. 7.415 Monticello, Maine, USA. You go to the webpage and listen to us on the internet if you like. 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

0: Planet BCQ 7415. That goes back to 1986. Actually, July 23rd, 1986.
1: That's
0: the
1: mystery singer?
0: Yeah. I'll spend my life with you. One person I will not ever want to spend my life with is Ivan.
1: Oh, shut up, you moron! You're such an idiot.
0: Jeffries. Hey, 68 degrees here. I gotta buy a pair of mono headphones. I guess it does fade. I'm Alan Saint with Ivan Jeffries on the Alan Saint Show here. You know, we were talking about Ivan's ear coming off.
1: Yeah.
0: Yeah, but a couple of years. Wait, how many years ago was that, Ivan?
1: It had to be 1991, 92.
0: Yeah, Ivan. Someone hit Ivan over the head with a bottle.
1: Yeah, a Snapple bottle to boot.
0: It was a Snapple bottle, yeah. And they basically, I don't know, why did they throw it at you, or they hit you with it?
1: You just threw it and just hit it hard, you know, with all their might, just straight.
0: Wow, so you had a half an ear?
1: I'm not Vincent Van Gogh, you moron!
0: Maybe you're Evander Holyfield.
1: Oh, shut up, Mike Tyson!
0: How about Ivan Jeffries?
1: Shut up! How about you, Alan Saint?
0: Now, imagine Ivan Jeffries going to jail. I wonder how it would be.
1: Oh, shut up. I was around the jail every when we got busted, remember? Oh,
0: yeah, Ivan Jeffries was in handcuffs, but he didn't go to jail.
1: No.
0: Oh, what a shame.
1: Yeah.
0: Wouldn't
1: the
0: it be great?
1: He's coming out.
0: Wouldn't it be great if Ivan was in jail?
1: Oh, shut up!
0: Hey, we could do the radio show from jail.
1: Shut up!
0: I'll be behind the bars, and you'll be on the other side, but you'll be in the cell.
1: Oh, shut up!
0: And I'll hand you a cherry Coke.
1: I tried, you dummy.
0: It's only the 21st today, Ivan.
1: Well, 5 weeks. How's that?
0: Ivan looks 5 weeks pregnant.
1: Yeah, we gotta play that song one day.
0: Oh, okay. The other version, right?
1: Mm-hmm.
0: Oh, Ivan's almost finished with his Coca-Cola bottle there.
1: That's right.
0: That's not bad. Ivan was pretty good. I'm over here thinking Ivan's going to buy some booze instead he's buying Coca-Cola.
1: That'll be coming up in August.
0: Oh, you're gonna get drunk in August, Ivan?
1: As a matter of fact, you know, at the 16th anniversary, which, let's look at the calendar right now.
0: As Ivan Jeffries goes off microphone.
1: Oh, yeah. It's the 26th of July. That's almost a day for the anniversary, so I'm gonna get myself booze.
0: Let me tell you something. Some people are actually funny when they're drunk.
1: Right.
0: Ivan is the most irritating.
1: Oh, shut up. Okay. You're more irritating, idiot.
0: Okay, but when Ivan is drunk, he is 10 times worse. I mean,
1: I'm going to act like that former disc jockey from WNEW AM, Ted Brown. He had one time, I think it was in the early 70s, he did a stunt where you can, you know, don't drink and drive. I think it was Memorial Day. I think it was 71 or 72. He drank 13 hours straight.
0: Really?
1: I'm not gonna do that.
0: You did
1: maybe
0: it
1: for about an hour. All right?
0: Yeah,
1: I'll get some Colt 45 malt liquor. All right? And let's see, how about Budweiser? Put it together.
0: Yeah, I mean, like I said, I'm actually, when I'm a little drunk, actually, I really never got that drunk, but when I'm drunk,
1: You were drunk.
0: I just laugh.
1: No, you were drunk on ketchup. All right?
0: Okay. Ivan is the type where when Ivan's drunk, he just keeps talking. He don't shut up. I mean, it's bad now.
1: That's right.
0: Imagine, we should do a next show, Ivan, where Ivan's drunk. Forget it. There'll be a hole in this window.
1: No. We'll do that in 5 weeks from now.
0: Okay, so Ivan's going to be drunk in 5 weeks, and I'll take a picture of Ivan and put it on the webpage. How he looks drunk. He'll probably look better.
1: Yeah, that's right.
0: Okay, we're going to play some more music on the Planet WBCQ. I'm Alan Saint here with Ivan Jeffries. If you'd like to check out the webpage, you can do that at www.alansaint.com. Or go to any search engine, just type in Alan Saint.
1: Right.
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1: We're on Yahoo, AOL. It doesn't matter. You have to search.
0: Yeah, just the search. You can even search Ivan Jeffries. That would you want to.
1: Oh, shut up.
0: Yeah, BCQ is Kim Carnes. Something with more love. Something yes. Ivan wants.
1: No, you're a moron love, all right?
0: A moron?
1: Yeah, moron love.
0: I'm Alan Saint here with Ivan Jeffries on the Planet BCQ. Give us an email. That's all you have to listening.

0: all love. Let's not forget an email a little earlier.
1: Well, why don't you shut up? At least it comes out loud and clear.
0: Well, we have to have a lot of processing here with Ivan's voice.
1: Oh, shut up!
0: You know, we have to have about 200 compressors and all these limiters and clippers and everything here.
1: Well, what not?
0: Reverb. I can tell the reverb. I can turn the reverb up like this and sound like Ivan, but I don't do it like
1: that. Shut up!
0: Okay? Okay, we're going to play one last song before we get out of here.

0: On a planet that be BCQ, I'm Alan Saint with Ivan Jeffries. Well, it's the end of this show, Ivan. Keep supporting us by sending us email. Let us know you're listening. Like I said, if our ratings drop, we go bye-bye.
1: That's right.
0: Okay? So give us an email. Let us know you're out there listening. Let us know what you think. It's alansane7415@AOL.com. 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You can sign the guest book. I think the taxi is for you here, Ivan.
1: No, it's not for me, you idiot. Anyway, to the listeners out there, pass the word to your friends. Let them know about the show. We want more supporters. We want more listeners. If it wasn't for you guys, we wouldn't be on the air. Truthfully.
0: And if it wasn't for you guys, I would have cleaner air in the room.
1: Oh, shut up! No, seriously, we need some more listeners. This is no joking matter, because we don't mind doing it for you guys, you know, having some fun. Insulting me, but on the serious side, we have to have more listeners. Like Alan says, if we don't, we gotta go bye-bye. That's it. Pack up the bag.
2: Insulting me.
1: Yeah, well, whatever.
0: We're getting out of here because it's time to go.
1: Okay, until next week, right here on WBCQ The Planet. 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

0: At the sound of the bell, it's the top of the hour, and it's time for Tom Call Theater.
1: Hi, I'm Nurse Jackie here at the theater. Tonight's program is called Head of Household. The ensemble cast includes Mackenzie Griffin, Barry Merluzzo, Keith Albee, and yours truly, Jackie Silva. At the end of the show, I will tell you our address in case you would like to send us a reception report. Oh, the lights are dimming, and the show is about to begin.

Dear Diary, today I crossed off the only thing on my bucket list at the age of 24. This has been day one of living in my own home, the only home I have ever known in my whole life. Sure, it's a fixer-upper, but from my vantage point here in the bedroom, I suppose you might say that it's a spooky old house with the full moon shining through the broken shutters. It kind of fits in with the aura here in haunted Salem, Massachusetts, though. This house is also my own private shelter from the all over the place out there where I used to exist. You see, ever since I was evicted from my mother's womb, I've been homeless. My late father and mother couldn't keep a job, much less their sanity, for any length of time. We bounced between shelters, motels, bus stations, and tents in the woods. When I was 12 years old, after my father died and my mother disappeared, I became a ward of the state. Finally, I was able to stay in school. I lived in my books, got great grades, and won a college scholarship. Luckily, I have now achieved modest success in the fashion industry. Just look at me. Tonight, I will be sleeping soundly in my new home. Well, that's enough of that diary. I'm putting you away until tomorrow. I'm tired. I will sleep soundly tonight.

What's going on here? Somebody locked me out of my own house? Oh, look. A light just went off upstairs. I saw it through the window. I think I'll float up there to see who the intruder is. Darn it, I can't see a thing. Whoever's in there pulled the shade down. Let me check the other windows. There's gotta be some open windows. These windows are all locked shut. Let me fly around back. Same thing. They are all shut tight with the locks fastened. Actually, I see that the bulkhead is half open. No, I better not. I never go in the cellar. Maybe I can just try to break the front door down. It would just be so much better if I still had hands and feet. Oh well, they always say that it's best to use your head. Here goes.

What's that noise? Oh, where are my slippers? Here they are. I better go downstairs and see what's going on.

0: of a sudden, the door opened with great force, and this energy, sounding like the wind, pushed its way into the house. A cluster of leaves blew in, but I think that was all. I looked before I closed and locked the door. There was nobody that I could see outside. I didn't think anybody or anything came into the house, though it was dark and I wasn't completely sure. Is anybody here? There was no answer, so I proceeded up the stairs towards my bedroom. Near the top of the stairs, I suddenly heard a man's voice. It sounded like he was crying and calling out. I slowly turned around and began to make my way back downstairs. It sounded like the voice was coming from the kitchen.
1: Help! Somebody, please! Help me! Somebody! Please! Mercy! Mercy!
0: I think I hear someone in the kitchen who, needs help. Is that right?
1: Yes.
0: And you are a very friendly someone who would not hurt a fly who needs my assistance?
1: Yes. I would never hurt a fly. Please come quickly because I'm terrified.
0: Okay, I believe you. I'm coming into the kitchen now.
1: Please hurry.
0: I slowly poked my head around the corner of the doorway leading to the kitchen. I couldn't believe what I saw.
2: I see you. I know it's a shock, but it'll wear off.
0: It was literally traumatizing for me to see. There, in front of me, on my kitchen table, in the middle of the kitchen table, was a head. It was the head of an older man, resting on his neck, nothing else. He had no shoulders, no body, and he was fully animated. Eyes open wide, eyelids blinking, quivering lips, and his Adam's apple moved up and down when he talked.
2: Please don't be scared of me. I don't bite.
0: He had yellow teeth. There was no body fluid that you would expect all over the table from a decapitated head. Actually, I take that back. There was a little body fluid. Tears were slowly running down his face.
1: Please help me. I'm terrified right now.
0: Of what?
1: Earwigs. There's two earwigs on this table. Now there's one climbing up my neck. I'm frightened of them.
0: Why?
1: Because they go in your ear. And once they're in there, they eat their way into your brain.
0: They do?
1: Yes, please. Many horses have gone mad because they don't have arms and hands and fingers to fish them out. Please, please, please. One's on me. Kill it. Kill the other one, too. I promise to be your friend for life.
0: Okay. Stay still. Let me swat it off your earlobe.
1: And kill it.
0: And now the other one. Now you're safe.
1: Oh, thank God.
0: Now you're rising up in the air. You can float?
1: Yes. I almost always float. The only time I can't is when I get scared. And there's only one thing that scares me. Earwigs!
0: I'm surprised that gravity doesn't bring you down.
1: It surprises me, too. Most old people get pulled down by gravity. The ground wants them underneath. That's why they become hunched over, eating walkers and canes. Some old people cheat by sitting up in wheelchairs. For some reason, I defy aging because gravity doesn't affect me.
0: Are you a human?
1: Of course I'm human. What kind of question is that?
0: Well, it's just that most human beings can't float like you. Are you sure you're not really a spirit?
1: Yes, I'm sure.
0: But how do you know?
1: Because I can't fly through walls or doors. If I could, I wouldn't have had a rough time getting into my house after you intruded and locked it.
0: I didn't intrude. I bought this house fair and square.
1: Listen, you did a very nice thing for me tonight. You killed two earwigs. I feel no hostility toward you. I feel like I owe you a favor. Hey, how about if I let you stay here? I promise to never bother you as long as you let me be. Is it a deal?
0: Well, it's so late. For now, I will say yes. Do you promise not to bother me or be in the same room as me if I'm not decent?
1: Of course I promise, especially because I'm... Oh, forget it.
0: Because you're what? You can trust me.
1: Because I am decent.
0: Thank you. Now I feel comfortable enough to go up to bed. Good night. Oh no, there's a bat in here!
1: Don't worry. I'll take care of this.
0: Brightly colored rays shot out of your eyes, and you killed the bat.
1: Yes, I saved your life and fried that bat. You see, I'm good to have around for protection.
0: Well, so much excitement. Good night again. I went upstairs and climbed into bed, but I didn't sleep. Not in the least. How could I feel safe being alone in a house with an old man's decapitated head floating around? I don't even know his or its name. I kept the light on in my room and listened for the slightest sound. Would he attempt to try to fry me with his eye rays next? I didn't sleep a wink.

0: I hear an awful lot of activity going on upstairs. I wonder what Roger is doing up there. There's a strong stench of burnt rodent. Roger would only zap a rodent for one reason. A girl.
1: The next morning was weird. I sat at my kitchen table sipping tea. The head was also in the kitchen, over near the door leading to the basement. Its eyes were closed and it rested against the ceiling like a helium-filled balloon. I know it sounds creepy, but it was. I could see up inside its nostrils and the cavity in its neck. Later, as I was getting ready to go out, I gently said, "Excuse me."
2: "Oh, are you talking to me?"
1: "Yes, you looked like you were sleeping up there."
2: "I was. I could sleep for weeks at a time."
1: "Well, I was planning to do some errands. Can I get you something? Anything?"
2: "I can't think of anything that I need. I don't eat. I don't need toilet paper or clothes." "Oh, I know it would be nice. I would love a 40-ounce bottle of Heffenreffer private stock malt liquor. I don't have a stomach anymore, but I would die to taste it again."
1: "Where can I buy it?"
2: "I always got them at Bunghole Liquors."
1: What an odd name for a package store.
2: "I know, but it's right there on Derby Street in Salem."
1: "Well, Heffenreffer beer it is. I'm Sarah, by the way."
2: "And I'm Roger."
1: "I will be back, Roger, with your Heffenreffer beer."
0: So, now I hear what's going on up there. The girl is planning to get Roger all liquored up. The hussy.
1: It seems silly for me to drive, since I live just around the corner from Derby Street. You'd think I would have noticed a store called Bunghole Liquors, but I guess not. It was only a block and a half away. I went in.
3: "Hi, can I help you?"
1: "Yes, I would like to buy a 40-ounce bottle of Heffenreffer."
3: "I'll have to look out back."
1: "I never heard of Heffenreffer before."
3: "Well, it was popular back in the 70s, 80s, and 90s. It was a malt liquor invented by August Heffenreffer in Jamaica Plain, Massachusetts. Young beer drinkers used to call it Green Death because it was so potent and it was sold in green 40-ounce bottles. And the undersides of the bottle caps contained words and puzzles."
1: "Oh, it's not popular anymore?"
3: "It's not quite that. August Heffenreffer died in 2010. It was then discontinued in 2013. Let me see what I have out back."
1: "Okay."
4: "Sarah, is that you?"
1: "Brian?"
4: "Yes, Sarah, it's nice to see you. I often wondered what became of you. I thought we were getting serious, and then you just dropped out of sight."
1: "Brian, I had a lot of things in my life that I didn't want anyone to know about, but things are much better for me now."
4: "Well, I work here, and I'm just picking up my paycheck."
1: "Good. Wait for me so we can talk."
4: "Okay, I'll be back in a couple of minutes."
1: "Okay."
3: "You're in luck. I found one 40-ounce Heffenreffer left. Do you want to buy it? I'll have to charge you $25 because it's rare, discontinued, and is probably a collector's item."
1: "I don't mind. I want it."
3: "Well, come on up to the cash register." "It's funny because there was an old man who used to come in here and buy one of these every day. He lived at 11 Daniel Street."
1: "I just moved into that house."
3: "That's quite a coincidence. He died 5 years ago, along with his wife, of carbon monoxide poisoning."
1: "Was it a suicide?"
3: "No. They said it was accidental in the papers. It seems that he was living upstairs and she was living in the basement."
1: "Oh, I didn't know there was a basement apartment. But you're sure they died, right? They took the bodies out, right?"
3: "Yeah. Those are odd questions."
1: "Sorry, it's just unnerving that something like that happened in the house that I live in."
3: "$25.
1: "What? Oh, for the beer. Here it is. Thank you."
3: "Have a good one."
4: Hi, Sarah. I figured I'd wait for you out here.
1: Brian, my mind is racing. Listen, I bought a new home, and it's haunted.
4: I believe in that stuff. After all, this is Salem.
1: If I told you what was going on, you might think I'm crazy and run from me.
4: Sarah, I loved you. Don't forget, you ran from me after 2 years. I would never think you were crazy.
1: Well, can you come back to the house with me?
4: Of course. I watch all those Ghost Hunter TV shows. I might be able to help you.
1: Well, the clerk in the package store told me that a man and his wife died of carbon monoxide poisoning 5 years ago in my house. Not only that, but the guy Roger went to the bunghole every day to buy this. Heffenreffer beer. Brian, I've seen him and he sent me out to buy this for him today.
4: All right.
1: Do you think you could help me look for his wife? I have a feeling that she's somewhere in the basement.
4: This is sounding very creepy, but I'm into it. I think this will be a lot of fun.
1: Then let's go. Come along. I'll show you where I live.
4: Is this your house?
1: Yes. Listen, Brian, I don't want you to be shocked by what you'll see.
4: Oh, I won't be shocked.
1: But after we let Roger drink his beer, you and I are going to search for his wife in the basement.
4: Yes, whatever you say, Sarah. I'm just glad we're here together again.
1: Here's my keys. Come on into my new house.
4: Wow, what a nice place. Very spacious.
1: Now, look up.
2: Hi, Sarah, and friend of Sarah.
4: Oh, my God.
2: I know it's a shock, but it will wear off.
4: It's real. I can't believe it. Hi, Roger. Sarah, can I please sit down for a minute over there on your couch?
1: Of course you can.
2: Sarah, did you get the stuff?
1: Yes, it's right in this bag. But this is the last bottle they have. Heffenreffer was discontinued 3 years ago.
2: Lucky me! I get to taste the last bottle!
1: I'm happy for you.
2: I just have a neck, though. I don't have a stomach or anything. Do you have a bucket that I can hover over?
1: No, I don't have any buckets.
2: Then the toilet will do. Here, follow me into the bathroom.
1: Okay.
2: Here we are. Let me hover over the toilet.
1: Roger, I can't.
2: What's the matter, Sarah?
1: I just can't. I'm looking at this 40-ounce bottle. I'm looking at you in the toilet.
2: So?
1: It's no reflection on you, Roger. This is just triggering memories I have as a little homeless girl tending to my sick father on the bathroom floor.
2: Well, I'm not like your father.
1: You're absolutely right. I'll get Brian to help you.
2: All right.
1: Oh, Brian.
4: Yes, Sarah.
1: Would you assist Roger with drinking his beer?
4: It's a cut-off head. I'm very squeamish. I might vomit.
1: Do you really miss me and still love me? And therefore, you would do anything for me?
4: Of course.
1: Then here's the bottle.
4: Okay, Sarah.
1: Thanks.
2: I see you!
4: Yes, Sarah asked me to help you with drinking this over the toilet.
2: Because I don't have a stomach and it comes out my neck.
4: I know. I'm twisting off the bottle cap.
2: Oh, read the bottom of it. What does it say?
4: It says, released from prison, rise into paradise.
2: As usual, it doesn't make any sense until you drink the stuff. Would you mind bringing the bottle to my lips?
4: Of course I'll do it. Here goes.
2: My brain is turning into whipped cream. My stomach. Oh, yeah. I don't have to worry about my stomach. Cool.

0: I can't believe I did that. This has got to be a dream. No, a nightmare, right?
1: Brian, get in control. And quiet. Roger is up against the ceiling in the kitchen next to the door leading to the basement.
0: Just like a balloon. His eyes are shut. I wonder why he sleeps there.
1: I know. It's because his wife is in the cellar. Let's go down and look.
0: First, we need to get a few things, like a battery-operated AM radio, a cassette player, and a flashlight.
1: Here's a flashlight. Why do you need those other things that I don't have?
0: Because you can pick up ghosts with analog equipment. Ghosts don't know about digital technology.
1: You got me there, Brian. Come on, let's not wake up Roger as we open the door to the basement.

0: Boy, this stairway is full of spider webs.
1: That's weird. It wasn't like this yesterday. Oh no, the light bulb just blew.
0: Maybe you blew a fuse.
1: Turn on the flashlight I gave you. I'm new to this place. I don't think I can find my way around in the dark. Okay, I can make out the washer and dryer. I think there's a door around here that I didn't pay any attention to when I bought the place. I thought it was a utility closet or something. Brian, can you shine the light beam around and see if you can find it?
0: I'm trying to. Oh, I think it's over there.
1: Let's open it.
0: I hope you don't have any rats down here. It's pretty dark.
1: Here goes.
0: The lights don't work in here either.
1: Keep using the flashlight. Wow, this is really an apartment. Nice furniture.
0: Okay, I know how to find her. Oh, ghost that haunts this basement. Please give me a sign that you can hear me.
1: Don't tell me you left your cell phone on.
0: It's okay. Hello? Hello?
2: Leave my apartment.
0: I can't make out what you want.
2: Leave my apartment.
0: I think you dialed the wrong number. Oh, ghost of this basement, show us a sign that you hear us.
1: Brian, turn that thing off.
0: Hello?
2: Let me talk to the girl.
0: Sarah, it's for you.
1: How could it be for me? Hello?
2: Leave my apartment.
1: I'm sorry. Did you say lease my apartment? You need to call a real estate office. Good luck.
3: Leave my apartment! What are you two, dimwits?
1: Look, Brian, she's a real ghost in a real sheet.
0: Yes, you can see through the sheet as her eyes light up.
1: Oh no, she can shoot killer rays out of her eyes, just like Roger.
0: Roger shoots killer rays?
1: I'll tell you later. Listen, dear spirit, we are your friends.
3: You lie. How can you be my friends when you ply my husband with liquor? I'm going to seek my revenge on you.
0: That's it. I'm grabbing this sheet.
3: No! Don't! Please! Now why did you go and do that?
0: I'm actually very sorry.
3: Yes, I'm bald. Okay, are you satisfied? I'm so ashamed that I'm just a bald floating head with no body left. That's why I hide in this dark cellar.
1: You don't have to be ashamed in front of us, and you don't have to be jealous of me. This is Brian, my boyfriend. I'm Sarah. Who are you?
3: My name is Joyce.
1: Listen, Joyce, I bought this house. I found out Roger was here, and I met him. But I really wanted to meet you.
3: Really?
1: Yes, really. Would you like to come upstairs?
3: No, I could never do that. Roger's up there.
1: But isn't he your husband?
3: Yes, but he's a hoarder. Couldn't stand it anymore. So I moved down here. It became completely impossible to live with that man.
1: Well, I think I can help you.
3: You can?
1: Yes, I'm a fashion designer. I have wigs and makeup. I can make you look beautiful.
3: For real?
1: Yes, and for free. Brian, why don't you go upstairs and look after Roger?
0: Oh, all right. The things men do for love. Oh, good. Roger is still asleep. Or drunk on the ceiling. I think I'll sit on the couch.
4: I'm not sleeping. I'm always here, guarding the top of the cellar stairs. I heard all the commotion down there, and I don't know what was said, but I heard Joyce. What's going on?
0: Roger, I don't know anything about it.
1: You know, Joyce, you're very pretty, especially with the new lipstick, makeup, and red wig.
3: I know. This is all going to my head. I feel like a new woman.
1: Would you like to go upstairs and show Roger?
3: Would I? Of course. But you go up first. I have something that I want to get before I join you.
1: Okay. Hey, Roger.
4: What?
1: You are about to be reunited with your wife, Joyce.
4: I didn't ask for that.
1: No, but she wants to do it.
4: But I'm scared of her.
1: Here she comes.
4: Joyce, it's nice to see you. I haven't seen you in a very long time. Why aren't you talking? Oh, I see that your lips are puckered. You're coming very close to me. Are we gonna kiss? Do you want me to kiss you?
1: Blech.
4: Oh no! I'm sinking to the floor! She spit out earwigs all over my face! Please help! Get them off me!
1: I'll get the earwigs off you, Roger. Joyce, that was very mean.
3: He deserved it.
1: Here, Roger, let me swat them off.
4: And kill them!
1: I will.
4: Thank you, Sarah.
1: You're welcome.
4: And thank you, Joyce. Let me reciprocate. Well, Joyce, do you have any other wigs that you want to fling at me? Like that one on your head.
3: Oh, yeah? Take this.
4: Hey, Sarah, can you shave my head so that me and Joyce can get together and make an ass out of ourselves?
1: You just destroyed my fish tank.
5: Smells like an all-you-can-eat fish fry in here.
3: You're a hoarder!
4: You're an agoraphobic. I haven't seen your sorry face up here in years.
3: I couldn't make it up the stairs with all of your Life magazines since 1901 stacked on them.
4: Well, I'm not throwing away my life for you.
3: That's okay. I'll save you the time and take you out myself.
1: She just shot the TV!
4: I am not a hoarder!
3: Of course you are. I've heard of turning a blind eye, but you wear Ray Charles glasses.
4: Hey, don't you be messing around with my Ray Charles.
3: Bonehead.
4: Numbskull.
3: Butthead.
4: Airhead.
1: Stop it! Look what you just did to my TV! All right, you two, stop it! Don't either of you have a heart?
4: Wait a minute. That's true. I literally don't have a heart. You don't either, Joyce.
3: I never thought about that before.
4: Do you know what else, Joyce? I don't think that we're alive at all.
3: Oh, Roger. What happened to us?
4: I don't know. I don't remember. I think I've been just existing without thinking about anything.
3: Me too. I feel almost like I have amnesia. Like there's memories I can't recall.
5: I think you should tell them, Sarah.
4: Tell us what?
5: You might want to sit down before she tells you.
3: We can't!
5: Oh, that's right. Sorry.
1: 5 years ago, there was a terrible tragedy in this house.
3: That's impossible. We've both lived here for 37 years. If anything happened, we would have known about it.
1: Joyce, Roger, you both died here on September 30th, 2011. It's true. It was in the newspapers. You both died of carbon monoxide poisoning. There was a funeral, and your bodies were buried together.
4: I don't know what to say. I can't argue the point. We have no bodies. I've always had the urge to float up, at least to the ceiling. When I go outside, something tells me to go up and up and up. But fear always keeps me from rising too high.
3: Maybe, Roger. We can take that trip together.
4: Trip? What trip?
3: You know, up. Up to heaven.
4: Do you think that you can stand being with me again?
3: I think so. You can't do it on your own, and I can't do it on my own. Roger, don't you see? We have a lot in common. And suddenly, we need each other now more than ever.
4: Yes.
3: Sarah and Brian, I think we owe you an apology for our little... fight.
1: Little fight? All my stuff is destroyed, and all the windows are shattered. It's a wonder the police didn't come.
4: You're right, Sarah. We shouldn't have paraded our anger and wounded pride in front of you two. Sarah, if you look under the floorboard, under the red chair in the attic, you will find something that I really did hoard. I want you to have it.
3: Roger, shall we go now?
4: We might as well. Let's go outside.
1: Let's all go outside. Come on, Brian. Goodbye, Joyce and Roger.
5: Yeah, goodbye, you guys.
4: Goodbye, kids.
3: May your love dwell in your hearts and home.
5: Look at them, Sarah. They look like two helium-filled balloons rising into the clouds.
1: How romantic. Do you think we'll be like them someday?
5: Nah.
1: Hey, let's look up in the attic and see what Roger left for us.
5: You mean for you? He left it for you.
1: Are we not together for life?
5: Yes, if you'll have me.
1: Good, then it's for the both of us. We wasted no time running up to the attic. Brian and I pulled the red chair aside and looked under the floorboard. There was $500,000! Tax-free!

We hoped you enjoyed the show. If you would like to write to us or send us a reception report, our address is Tom Call Theater, Post Office Box 130, Beverly, Massachusetts 01915. 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

0: Who is Santa Claus? Santa Claus is portrayed as a white Anglo-Saxon male hanging from the top of Macy's department store. Who says he's white? Some believe that Santa Claus is just a Latin word that society needs to personify in order for there not to be total chaos in the world today. It sounds like a conspiracy developed by a white supremacist, racist, male chauvinist group of privileged pigs who want to hog all the top secret knowledge society doesn't have access to. They possess the power to manipulate and undermine how society views this wonderful being. This wonderful, wonderful being called Santa Claus.
1: Now, little Johnny, do you remember, because we're getting pretty close in line for Santa Claus now, do you remember what you're going to ask him for Christmas?
2: Oh, Mom, I don't want to have to ask for coal in my stocking.
1: Well, you're just going to have to. The comfort of our whole family is depending on you. Remember, we didn't get heating assistance this year.
2: But, Mom,
1: don't butt my... Don't. Listen, hurry up. You're next now, okay? Now, don't forget.
2: Mom, please.
1: Don't all Mom me. Just tell him what you want.
0: Oh, so, kid, tell me what you want for Christmas.
2: Well, Santa Claus, I just want some coal in my stocking.
0: Now, kid, are you sure that I can't offer you a new Transformer? I've got the kind that change into giant math teachers.
2: No, Santa Claus, I just need coal in my stocking.
0: How about an autistic Teddy Ruxpin?
2: No.
0: I know, a Cabbage Patch doll with bad hygiene.
2: No, Santa Claus.
0: Hey, kid, you pissed on my lap. Damn, kid, you'd be lucky if I give you scratch and sniff garbage ball pail, kids. Now get off my knee so I can change my pants, damn it.
2: Mommy, Santa Claus said damn it.
1: You're not coming here anymore.
0: Okay, kids, Santa Claus has got to go feed his reindeer to the lions. I got to find a place to change my pants. Maybe I'll try the back door over there. Oh, God, finally. Those damn kids. I hate kids. Let me take off my pants.
3: Hey, look, Mommy. Santa Claus isn't wearing any pants.
0: Damn kids, get out of here. Oh, God. Oh. Jesus.
4: Name's Friday. Apparently, there had been a man flashing around the town of Beverly dressed up as Santa Claus. My job, check it out. I checked all the open-air theaters and public baths known to be frequented by the suspect, and then I got a lead. Her name was Miss Jenningsway of Charles Street. Open up.
1: All right. Keep your hat on.
5: All right, keep still, police officer.
1: Don't worry, I ain't going anywhere.
5: No, I've got a search warrant for your apartment. Is it clean?
1: Oh, all right, I'm guilty. I put all the dirt under the rug.
5: Can you tell me where your husband is right now?
1: All right, he's under the rug.
4: 2:30 p.m. I checked under all the rugs in the house. Wall-to-wall carpeting in the living room, even the welcome mat outside. There was no sign of her husband. Ma'am, I think you're bluffing.
1: Well, I suppose he stepped out then.
4: Ma'am, isn't it true that your husband is a professional Santa Claus?
1: Yes, he is, and it's because he's so fat.
4: Did you notice if he got fully dressed for work today?
1: Yes, and I told him not to go, but he wouldn't listen.
4: So, did he go to Elmy's department store?
1: No, he went out to make a record with Tip O'Neill.
4: Oh yeah, what's the name of the record?
1: We Are the World.
5: Well, ma'am, I think I would like to have the address of that recording studio. 4:15 p.m. I checked the address at that recording studio, and it existed. The door was open, so I walked right in. I walked around, and there was nobody there. All of a sudden, in the middle of the floor, there he was. He was a man, dressed up as a woman, dressed up as Santa Claus. How did I know it was a man? He wasn't wearing any pants.
6: Dragnet, the documented drama of an actual crime.
5: Please stand up. You have the right to remain silent. Anything you want will be held against you.
1: Oh, say it right.
5: Hey, you're Mrs. Jenningsway, aren't you?
1: Yes, yes, I am. I ran here as fast as I could after you left so I could be caught with my pants down.
5: That may be so, but you forgot one thing.
1: What's that, officer?
5: You forgot to put on a belt.
7: The story you've just heard is true. The names were changed to protect the innocent.
8: And now, let's listen to an anal personality taking a shower.
9: Ah, oh, feels good. I'm singing in the shower. You're singing in the shower. The football.

0: I've got a bump on my bum.
1: Hurry, get this man down to surgery right away.
0: Wait, what's the matter with him, doctor?
1: He's got a bump on his bum. Oh, quiet her. Give her a sedative. Bring Nurse Cratchit up to the psychiatric unit. Oh, God. And I always thought she was an oral personality. Okay, everybody, let's bring him up to surgery on the double. While they're up performing surgery, let's visit the waiting room.
2: Children, stop making so much noise. Oh, God, I'll get a headache.
3: What are you in for?
2: Well, my daughter has two bumps on her chest.
3: Well, that's puberty. What are you in for?
4: Well, I've got a bump in my stomach. That's pregnancy. What are you in for?
1: I've got a bump on my head.
2: Oh, that must be terrible.
1: Yes, but I heard somebody here has a bump on his bum.
2: Oh, God. Well, that's... Hey, children, stop that. Stop it. Oh, God, I'm going to need to see a doctor in a minute.
5: Mommy, I'm afraid about getting a shot.
2: Oh, there's no reason to be afraid. They don't hurt a bit. Look, that baby over there is getting a shot right now. Okay, children, be quiet. That baby over there is going to get a shot. Oh, that's much better.
6: Okay, kid, this won't hurt a bit.
5: Mommy, I'm scared.
1: Meanwhile, after surgery...
0: So, how are we today?
4: I just woke up. How come I'm lying on my stomach?
7: Mr. Smith's end was a happy one.
8: Oh, if we hurry, we can get back in time for Christmas Eve.
9: Yay!
8: Shall we get going?
9: Yay!
8: Goodbye, dear friends. Away!

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2: 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Tonight's show is all about life, and it's called Seance. Our talented cast includes Jackie Silva, Marta Wayman, Barry Meluzzo, Keith Albee, and Patty Call. And now, enjoy the show.

remember when I was a little girl, our house caught on fire. I'll never forget the look on my father's face as he gathered me up in his arms and raced to the burning building out on the pavement. And I stood there, shivering in my pajamas, and watched the whole world go up in flames. And when it was all over, I said to myself,

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There were clowns and elephants and dancing bears, and a beautiful lady in pink tights flew high above our heads. And as I sat there watching, I had the feeling that something was missing. I don't know what, but when it was all over, I said to

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We were so very much in love.

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Oh no, not me. I'm not ready for that final disappointment. 'Cause I know, just as well as I'm standing here talking to you, that when that final moment comes and I'm breathing my last breath, I'll be saying to myself,

0: At least the weather's nice. 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I'm sitting on the front steps of the house I bought a year ago with money from my mother's will. Actually, I think of it as her house. She's the one who really paid for it. Posthumously, that is. Where's Joe? He's my fiancé, and he is never on time. Joe's been living with me for almost a year now. When I first met him, he was gorgeous in every way. We spent every minute we could together. But after he moved in, things began to change, big time. Joe lost his job and has been, quote, looking for a new one ever since. It's become increasingly stressful because now I have to pay for everything. Supposedly, he had a job interview lined up early this morning, 3 hours ago. Where could he be?
1: Yoo-hoo! Hi, Christina. Hold on a minute. I'm coming over.
0: Okay, Sharon. That's Sharon. She's my eccentric, nosy neighbor. She listens to scratchy old records, sometimes at full blast. She's always inviting me to come over and visit her. I always dodge and avoid her as much as I can, though.
1: I'm going to the store. Can I get you something?
0: No, that's okay. I'm good.
1: Okay. When I return, why don't you come over? Me and some friends are going to have a seance with my recently dead cat, Bootsy.
0: Maybe.
1: Goodbye for the moment.
0: Not wanting to be here when Sharon came back, I decided to take a walk downtown. I wanted to try to find my missing other half. Up ahead, I saw my fiancé Joe. He was in the middle of the street. Apparently, he was experiencing a thick, low fog. Stinking drunk. Hey, Joe! Joe! Wake up! You're passed out.
2: What? Leave me alone.
0: Joe! You're sleeping in the middle of the street. The cars are steering around you. So far.
2: Go away, I tell you.
0: No, Joe. I mean, don't you think you might be more comfortable laying your head on the sidewalk?
2: Buzz off!
0: Okay, Joe, that's exactly what I'm doing. Right now.
2: What?
0: The marriage is off. Consider yourself kicked out of my house. Kicked to the curb. Well, that would actually be an improvement from where you are right now.
2: Hey, you can't mean that.
0: This is the only I do you're gonna get out of me.
3: Is this guy bothering you?
0: Why, yes, he is.
3: Then hop in. I'll get you away from him.
0: Thanks. I'd like that very much.
2: Hey! Where are you going, Chrissy? Are you really going without me? What will I do without you? Who's gonna buy my booze?
0: Buy your own booze from now on, Joe.
3: Are you ready to go?
0: Yes, I'm ready. Step on it. If he tries to block you, run him over if you have to.
3: Whatever you say. Here, do you want a Tic Tac?
0: Sure. Good. I'm finally rid of him. I watched him in the passenger mirror as Joe became smaller and smaller to the size of an ant. And then he disappeared into nothing.
2: Chrissy, please take me with you. I promise I'll straighten out. Don't go. If you don't come back, I'll have to hunt you down. I'll find you And I don't know what I'll do. Chrissy, where?
4: Hey, buddy, look out, mister. Quick, somebody call an ambulance. 911.
0: Thank you for saving me. My name is Christina.
3: Hi, Christina. I'm Robert Cook.
0: Do you do this type of thing often? You know, rescuing people, Robert.
3: Yes, I do.
0: Well, Robert, you must be a good spirit.
3: That's what I'm striving for. Someday I hope to achieve that status. Was that your boyfriend back there?
0: Joe, he was my fiancé, but not anymore. I just broke up with him.
3: He looks like he was very handsome at one time, before the features of addiction were stamped on his face.
0: You've got that right.
3: I call him as I see him, ever since I died at 17.
0: What? Did you say that you died?
3: Yes, at 17, of a drug overdose.
0: I hate to tell you this, but you didn't die. You're alive. Maybe you're having a bad trip. Oh, God, I've become a magnet for stash heads.
3: That's not very nice.
0: What I'm trying to say is...
3: Christina, I'm a ghost.
0: What?
3: I'm chained to this earth until I rescue enough souls like you and your ex-boyfriend who are touched by addiction.
0: Do you mean that I was about to die?
3: It was imminent. I was given strict orders from above to save your life.
0: But you can't be a ghost. Ghosts only haunt deserted places, like graveyards, castles, old houses.
3: And deserted and abandoned hearts.
0: Oh. I suppose you've worn me down. I don't know what else to say.
3: There is nothing to say, Christina. We're at the end of the road, at your house.
0: Yes, I do live on a dead-end street. Hey, how did you know where I live?
1: Christina, do you need some help?
0: What?
1: Well, you're sitting on the side of the road.
0: I am?
1: Yes, here, let me help you up. You're coming into my house with me. I insist, I'll carry you.
0: But...
1: No buts. You're coming with me. Welcome, Christina, to my humble abode.
0: Okay, Sharon, you can put me down now.
1: Oh, sorry.
0: It's fine.
1: This is my friend, Robert. Robert, meet my neighbor, Christina.
0: Hey, I thought you were,
4: Don't blow my cover. I'll explain later.
0: Oh, it's nice to make your acquaintance, Robert.
1: Is anyone else coming for the seance, Robert?
3: No, I guess the others canceled out on us.
1: Then, Christina, you must assist us with conjuring up my dead cat. The number of participants in a seance must always be dividable by the number 3. No fewer than 3 people should ever even attempt it because it can be very dangerous.
0: Dangerous?
3: That's right. It's crucial that you help. Please stay.
0: This sounds very scary, but I guess so.
1: Good, then it's settled. Come on into the parlor. Now please, quiet everybody. Sit down at the table while I turn off the lights, shut the windows, and unplug the phone. We don't want any distractions. Do either of you have a phone?
3: No.
0: Not me.
1: Good. I'll be right back.
0: Hey, Robert, what's with the disappearing car and me being left lying in the street?
3: I was late for this appointment. It's a dead-end street. You are safe.
0: Yes, on the ground. It was kind of humiliating, looking like my ex.
3: I'm sorry. But don't forget, I did save your life.
0: Was that really a Tic Tac you gave me, or something to make me fall asleep?
3: Like I said, I'm sorry.
0: You told me not to blow your cover. Sharon doesn't know that you're a ghost.
3: She knows. What she didn't know was I left the house for a while.
1: Now please, quiet everybody. Robert, is the cassette recorder ready? I see it's on the table.
3: All set, Sharon. It's got fresh batteries and a new tape in it.
0: Why do we need a tape recorder?
1: Because I'm a medium who will channel the dead, specifically my deceased cat, Bootsy. I will be in a trance and will need to listen to the tape later on.
3: I have the list of questions to ask Bootsy right here.
0: Does Bootsy speak English?
1: I will understand exactly what my cat says.
3: You mean our cat?
1: That's right. Our cat, Robert.
3: Let's get started. I'll start the recorder.
1: Lady and a gentle ghost. A seance is a way to communicate with loved ones who are now on the other side. It is very important that each of us believes. When a human or creature dies, after a period of uncertainty, he or she may enter the ghost world before arriving at their final destination. Let death bear witness and our minds will do the rest. Robert, Christina, gaze into my eyes. Conjure up the ones you love to form to life. Especially our beloved Bootsy the cat.
3: Sharon. Sharon. Are you with us? Sharon.
0: What's happening?
3: She started her trance, Christina. This is where I come in. Here, Bootsy. Here, Bootsy. I know you can't be far. Is that you, Bootsy?
5: Meow.
3: I'm very glad you're here. Sharon and I miss you terribly.
5: Meow. Meow.
3: Let's see. I have some questions to ask you. Oh, yes. Are you happy and comfortable?
5: Meow.
3: Sharon wanted to know if there were plenty of spirit mice for you to hunt and chase.
6: Meow, meow, meow.
0: Oh, please. I'm sorry, but this is so fake. That's just an old recording of a cat.
6: Meow.
3: Now look what you've done. Bootsy is gone now. You heard what Sharon said about how important it is for each of us to believe. If we don't get Bootsy back, she will be very disappointed when she hears this tape.
0: Okay, I'll try hard.
3: Thank you. Bootsy? Bootsy? It's safe to come back.
7: Christina? Daughter, is that you? It sure looks like you.
0: Mom? Yes, it's me.
7: I can't explain how or why I'm here, but I am glad.
0: I've missed you. I bought a house with the money you left me. I always think of it. It's your house.
7: That makes me very happy.
0: How is everything where you are?
7: It's okay, I guess, except...
0: Except what?
7: There's mice everywhere. You remember how they frightened me.
0: Oh, dear. Mother! Mother! What's happening?
8: Chrissy! Please, Chrissy, it's Joe. I'm trying to find you. I'm being operated on right now in a hospital. I don't know if I'm gonna make it or not. Help me! Help me!
0: That's it! This parlor game has gone too far. Sharon should be ashamed of herself impersonating my mother and Joe like that. I'm leaving!
4: Bootsy, you returned. Sharon will be so happy.
0: The nerve of them, trying to make a fool out of me. They're probably married, like the ghost and Mrs. Muir. The first thing I did when I returned home was to lock the front door and take a shower to wash all the incense and nonsense off from Sharon's house. A short time later, as I was brushing my teeth, I witnessed the toilet flush all by itself.

0: odd, I thought. The city of Salem must be flushing out all their pipes. Then the toilet flushed again. A double flush.
1: Help! I think I'm drowning! Help! I think I'm drowning!
0: I didn't hear that. It's just my imagination running wild after the bizarre visit with my weirdo neighbors. I thought that maybe if I ate something, I'd feel better. Off I went into the kitchen to make a sandwich. As I was reaching for the deviled ham that was on the top shelf of the cabinet, I suddenly felt hands encircling my waist and heard a voice whispering close to my right ear.
2: Chrissy.
0: I quickly turned around and the sensation went away. What I heard, or thought I heard, echoed in my memory. After surveying my surroundings, I reluctantly convinced myself that it must have been my imagination. I turned back toward the cabinet, reached up, and grabbed a small can of deviled ham. After unwrapping the paper covering, I pulled off the lid and placed the can onto the counter.
2: Chrissy!
0: Not only did I hear my name, but I felt a blast of freezing cold air on the back of my neck. I fell forward and cut my finger on the can lid. Oh, hell! Damn! A drop of my blood landed in the deviled ham. When I turned around, I saw a cadaverous image that looked like it could have been Joe. He had what appeared to be some kind of Halloween mask covering his face.
1: Chrissy, I made it here, but not for long. I don't know where I'm going to end up. I'm still being operated on.
0: I can't make any sense of what you're saying.
1: I know. I'm having a hard time expressing myself.
0: But Joe, I didn't believe before, but now I know it's you. I don't know what's going on, but I'm very sorry for my behavior today. I know how I can make it up to you. I can get you beers. I'll go right now to Bunghole Liquors to get you some.
1: No! I can't drink! I want to, but I can't! This is hell!
0: As Joe stood before me, things started to break around us, as if we had a poltergeist. I reached for his mask.
1: No! Don't! You must not see!
0: But I must, Joe. I love you! I yanked it off. And there was no face! Just some kind of evil hole from hell! Joe's figure dropped to the floor and then disintegrated into a large pile of sawdust. Suddenly, as if on cue, all these tiny red devils flew out of the can of deviled ham where my blood from my finger landed. The little red guys flew in military formation towards me. Then they started stabbing me with their little pitchforks. I tried to block them, but they kept at it. I tried harder to swat them away, but it just made them more mad and vicious. I made a run for the front door. They flew after me as I pulled it open, ran out, and slammed it shut. Luckily, it appeared that not one of them made it outside. I locked them in the house. What else could I do? I hightailed it to Sharon's house next door.
3: Coming!
4: What a pleasant surprise, Christina! Twice in one day!
0: Yes. Please, Sharon, I need your help. Strange things have been happening in my house.
4: Strange things? Like what?
0: First of all, I think Joe's in there with me.
4: But doesn't he live there with you? Isn't he your fiancé?
0: Well, it's a complicated story. Didn't you listen to the tape of the séance yet?
4: No, not yet.
0: In addition to contacting Bootsy...
4: Oh, good! Thank God!
0: We also contacted my mother and Joe.
4: Oh, Joe is dead?
0: I really don't know. I haven't been notified. He has my name and phone number in his wallet in case of an emergency, but I haven't heard from anyone yet.
4: That's good.
0: Is it possible that some demonic presence might be pretending to be Joe?
4: I'm sorry, but I am a very talented medium. I simply do not channel demons.
5: I believe you. Then maybe Joe is dead. Now my stomach hurts thinking that he's gone for good.
4: How did you get all those tiny scratches on your face and arms?
5: I was hungry, so I opened a can of deviled ham and...
4: Don't tell me that you cut yourself and bled into the deviled ham.
5: That's exactly what did happen.
4: Then, of course, all the devils flew out.
5: Yes, and they attacked me. I feared for my life.
4: Everybody knows that you're not supposed to bleed into a can of deviled ham.
5: I didn't do it on purpose.
4: Where are the little demons now?
5: They are still in my house.
4: I know what to do. Let me get my Bible.
5: Bible?
4: Yes, it's my weapon of choice.
5: Okay.
4: Robert!
6: Yes, Sharon?
4: I need your ghostly talents. Come on, we are on a mission.
6: Coming, love.
5: Sorry to ask a personal question, but are you both in a relationship or something?
4: Yes. When I first bought this house, he made it very clear to me that this was his house too. He grew up here and died here at the tender age of 17.
5: Did you try getting an exorcist?
4: No, no, no. Robert's not an evil spirit. In fact, he's trying to become a good spirit, instead of just being a ghost, so he can go to heaven. I like living here with him. I can't help it. I just love ghosts.
7: I'm ready.
4: Let's go clean house. What's the matter, Christina? Why are you stopping? We're at your house.
5: I know, but I'm terrified to unlock the door. When I left here earlier, it was like a bee's nest in there.
7: Don't worry. We'll both protect you. Sharon and I have been through this many times before.
4: This Bible, which I have hidden in my bag for dramatic effect, will do the trick.
5: But what if the devils attack us?
4: Believe me, when I whip up this book and hold it up, watch out! They'll get so mad, they'll forget all about us and attack it. They will hit it so hard, they'll get stuck on it. People don't know that the Bible is the original Swiffer Duster when it comes to demons. It locks them in.
7: Please, Christina, give me the keys. I don't mind opening the door.
5: Thanks. Here.
7: That's funny. It's unlocked.
5: I know I locked it when I left.
4: This is typical. They want company. Let's go in. I'll lead the way.
7: I'll be right beside you, Christina.
5: Okay.

0: As the three of us cautiously entered the house, I had a feeling that something bad was about to happen. You know, foreboding. There was some kind of a menacing presence, though we couldn't see it yet. We stopped in the kitchen where creepy-looking shadows slid along the walls, and there was a very musty smell.
1: I just walked through two bone-chilling pockets of freezing air.
2: I know they're all in here. Every last one of them. Christina, Robert, stand back. Way back. Now I'm taking out of my bag the Holy Bible. See? This good book is your worst enemy. It will destroy you all.
0: Sharon, be careful. They're flying at you from all corners.
2: Not

0: any others. Robert, do you mind picking these pathetic creatures off of the Bible and dropping them all back into the deviled ham can?
1: Sure, I can do that. Let me put on my gloves.
2: The can is over here. Let me empty out the deviled ham first, though. Here you go.
1: Good. Now, they're in their final resting place.
0: Almost. Some of them could be faking. Now, place the heavy Bible sideways over the can. Leave it on there for 3 hours. It will suffocate all the little demons for good.
1: Mission accomplished.
0: Yes, mission accomplished.
2: Thanks to you both.
1: Speaking of accomplished missions, I have an announcement to make to both of you.
2: What is it?
0: I hope it's not what I think it is.
1: It probably is, but it's great news for me. I have just been elevated from ghost status to good spirit by doing enough good deeds for others.
2: Does that mean that you're going to your final destination of choice?
1: Yes. In fact, I need to go right now.
0: Will you be back to visit?
1: I'm afraid not, Sharon, but I expect you to come and visit me someday. Now, goodbye. You too, Christina. Have a nice life.
0: Goodbye, Robert.
2: Goodbye, Robert.
0: Oh, look! Robert disappeared and a large record landed on the floor. It looks like an oldie. Can you pick that up for me, Christina? I love old records.
2: Here it is.
0: Can you read what the record label says? I don't have my reading glasses on me.
2: It says, "For my love, Sharon, so you'll never forget me." Signed, Robert.
0: That was so nice of him. I'm going to play it as soon as I get home.
2: I wonder who that could be. Hello?
3: Yes, may I speak to Christina Burke?
2: This is she.
3: Hi, Christina. My name is Rajesh Patel. I am the nurse in critical care at Salem Hospital. We have Joseph Walker here. He was in a serious accident.
2: Is he dead?
3: No, but he just came out of surgery. We almost lost him several times, but he's stable now.
2: Is he alert?
3: Oh, yes, and he keeps asking to see you.
2: Thank God. Please tell him that I will be right there, and I'll stay with him for as long as it takes to bring him home with me again.
3: I will tell him that. Thank you, and see you soon.
2: You bet.
0: Is Joe all right?
2: He had some kind of bad accident, but he's gonna be all right. The nurse at Salem Hospital said they almost lost him several times. I strongly suspect those were the times I heard and saw him here.
0: And don't forget, at the seance, too.
2: Oh, yeah. Well, I've gotta go see him.
0: Good luck, Christina. While you go see Joe, I'm going home to listen to my new old record.

0: I'll be expecting you to get a haircut by Friday.
1: Forget it, Dad. That won't change anything.
0: Forget nothing. You'll do as I say as long as you're living in my house.
2: Things get a little easier once you understand. Things get a little easier.
3: And yet he doesn't take one second out to help his mother. His only concern is for himself.
1: Come on, Ma. What do you want from me?

0: What's wrong with that neighborhood?
1: I don't like the kind of people living there.
0: What's wrong with them?
1: Never mind. Someday you'll thank them.
2: Things get a little easier.
0: Are you sure no one kept you company tonight while you were babysitting?

0: my friend's house.
1: Don't you have things to do in the house? Don't you have any homework? Why don't you sit down and read a book?
0: Oh, Ma.
1: Don't go, Ma. You're wasting your life away with foolish things.
0: What are you talking about? How about your bridge club and your ladies' groups and your parties and your daytime programs? What about all that?
1: That's different.

0: Mr. Cook?
1: Yes?
0: Do you have a son named Robert? Robert Cook, age 17?
1: Yes.
0: I'm sorry, Mr. Cook. You better come down to the station house. Your son is dead.
1: Dead? How?
0: He died of an overdose.
1: Oh, my God.
2: Things get a little easier once you understand.

We hoped you enjoyed the show. 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

0: And don't you be mine, don't you be mine, don't you be my neighbor. Don't you dare, please don't be my neighbor.
1: It's been a long day in Mr. Tom Call's neighborhood, and I think I need a drink. What about you? Well, come with me into the kitchen. There's a whole lot of shaking going on in Mr. Tom Call's neighborhood when there's no beer. Oh, great. Just what we need. Now, kids, you tell your parents to buy you Milwaukee's best, because that's the best.
2: Hi, Tom. Let's put up Tom back. Thank you. Hi, Tom.
3: Hi, how you doing?
2: All right.
3: I'd like to do a television question.
2: Oh, yeah. No TV for a year. Yeah.
3: I do it for $100 because I listen to the radio.
2: 100% of the time? Are you blind?
3: No.
2: Oh.
3: Well, I listen to the radio most of the time. I thought it was interesting you didn't say the radio because you're on the radio.
2: Right. Well, we don't want anyone to volunteer to do that for any amount of money. But wait a minute. You wouldn't... No news.
3: No, I mean... It's
2: no PBS.
3: I do watch some TV. I watch some videos that I rent, but I'd give it up for a year if I was going to get paid.
2: You watch anything that comes on over the networks? Anything current? You watch Seinfeld, anything?
3: Yeah, I watch Seinfeld.
2: And you give it up for $100?
3: I'd give it up, yeah.
2: For $100?
4: $100?
3: No, well, can I listen to the radio that has a TV band on it?
2: Yes.
3: That has a
2: TV band?
3: Yeah.
2: Yeah, okay. Stop watching. We'll give you that exemption because it's only $100.
3: Because there's a way to get around everything.
4: $100 for the whole thing or $100 per hour? What?
2: $100 a year.
3: Hey, I won't miss out on the OJ thing. I'll read the newspaper. Word of mouth.
4: Really?
3: Yeah, I don't think TV is...
4: What are you, Paul Revere? I mean, how can I... It's like a town crier over here.
2: I'd rather pay Jim $5,000 to wear the same clothes every month for 5 months. Every day for 5 months. Sorry, Tom. 266-6868.
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3: Hi, how you doing?
4: Hi, Tom.
3: I'm a big fan, listen to you every night.
4: Oh, thank you.
3: I also collect, I must have like 10 video cassettes of like old commercials.
2: Why?
4: Get out of here.
2: Why do you do that?
4: That's so funny.
3: It's almost like, well, like what you're saying, they're catchy, remember them, just like songs.
4: It's very nostalgic, too.
3: Exactly.
2: If they're done right, they're crafted correctly, they're little works of art, aren't they?
3: Absolutely.
2: Yeah.
4: Which one's your favorite, Tom?
3: Okay, well, I have two. First one is Body on Tap Shampoo. It's got beer in it, but you don't drink it.
4: Oh, yeah.
3: Remember that one?
2: Right. Yeah. Meantime, the shampoo went in the crapper, Tom. Yeah. How good was the ad?
3: Well, I was underage, so I bought it all the time. It's a cool thing to do.
2: Okay, what's the other one?
3: Okay, the other one really devastated me as a kid. I thought it was very frightening. It should have been on, like, after, like, 9 o'clock.
2: What?
3: It was on, like, a beautiful woman sitting in the woods, right? And she's talking about forest fires. And then halfway through the commercial, she unzips herself, and then she ends up being Smokey
4: the Bear. Oh, that's one of those public service things.
2: Tom,
4: that traumatized you? You were scared by that?
3: Oh,
2: come on, Tom.
3: I was.
2: You had a very protective life, honey, if that scared you. Smokey the Bear was a good guy.
3: I know, but I didn't think he was a woman.
4: Oh, that's funny. That's right. Smokey is a boy.
2: Tis the season to be something, and we are asking you to revel in the holiday season. We'd like you to come up with your very own holiday message. The way we'd like you to deliver it is, hi, I'm Lori from the Back Bay, and then just deliver your sweet, sentimental thoughts. Get the picture, but make it chick style. We don't want something like, peace and love and goodwill towards
4: blah, blah, blah, blah. Who needs that?
2: Everybody can say that. That is so incredibly boring. Be more creative than that. 266-6868. Tom from Beverly, you're on WRKO The Chicks.
3: Hi, this is Tom from Beverly, and my Christmas wish is for Elmo to be recalled for having small pots.
4: No, that's great.
3: And the reason is because I want to see the people that paid $1,000 for him if they'll get the money back.
4: Wouldn't that be funny?
2: Yeah.
4: That's good. That's great, Tom.
2: Thank you. 266-6868. That was perfect delivery. Yeah.
4: Where are the two chicks dishing? Funny enough. And our phone number is 266-6868. We love to laugh here. We want to know who makes you laugh. What funny people out there really crack you right up? What comedians or, sketch artists or people in the movies who are in funny movies and they just make you laugh? 266-6868. Tom from Beverly, you're in WRKO The Chicks.
3: Hi, Chicks.
4: Hi, Tom.
3: How you doing?
4: Good.
3: I have three radiomonologists, and all three of them are from New York.
4: Yes.
3: All right, Gene Shepard, Lynn Samuels, and Howard Stern.
4: Lynn Samuels is not funny.
3: Oh, I have to tell you, obviously she didn't go to the Connecticut School of Broadcasting.
4: Neither did we, but I used to live in New York and listen to Lynn Samuels. She's unlistenable.
3: You know what one of the funniest things I think she ever said?
4: she's not meant to be funny, Tom. She's a liberal.
3: But she's funny. I mean, her monologues, I'll never forget.
5: I know what you mean, but she's just not funny.
4: Go ahead, Tom.
3: Well, there was just one thing that she said that was really funny once. They were talking about Ebonics. And then she got upset with the caller, and she said, I'll give you some Ebonics. She said, I'd be hanging up on you.
4: That's funny.
5: Okay.
4: Thanks, Tom.
5: All right, you may have changed her mind. 266-6868. Who's really funny to you? Maybe you saw him in stand-up. Maybe you
6: We're the two chicks. This is Two Chicks Dishing. And gentlemen, we're really curious about your testicles. There was a case recently, a guy in Franklin, who as a result of a medical misdiagnosis, lost a testicle, and a jury awarded him $3.2 million. So we've concluded that that is the going rate for a testicle. And it seems, you know, perhaps it seems high or low. We're wondering if you might be willing to voluntarily give up a testicle for $3.2 million. I know you don't think that should happen, but I don't see the big deal with them. I really don't. And
5: of course you don't, because

0: Before you can give them up.
1: Exactly.
0: All righty then. 266-6868. Tom from Beverly. You're on WRK with the Chicks.
2: Hi, Chicks.
3: Hi, Tom.
2: How's it hanging?
0: A little to the left, Tom.
2: Yeah. Hey, listen, do you know how you said the testicles are like Super Balls?
3: Yeah.
2: Well, if I donated one of them, I probably wouldn't bounce around so much in my new relationship.
3: But you're
0: shecky over here.
3: Everybody's got a lot of nut jokes tonight.
0: Everyone's a comedian. Yeah. Is that it, Tom?
2: That's it.
0: All right, buddy. Goodbye.
4: Yeah, we are in for the two chicks here. Ben and Jim on the talk station. AM 680 WRKO. Hey, man, you know what?
5: What?
4: Jim, check this out.
5: What?
4: Victoria Gifford found these two in bed. The yeah. babysitter and all that?
5: Yeah.
4: Man, how horrifying that would be.
5: Hey.
4: Oh.
5: Just the thought of getting caught naked is bad enough.
4: Now, hold on. Just a second. Hold on. AM 680 WRK, go ahead. Hi, Tom.
2: Yeah, hi. I don't know if I should just follow that last caller. I was thinking about Michael Kennedy.
5: Mm-hmm.
2: I think that he started feeling guilty and he decided to head back into his trunks.
4: Oh, God.
2: I don't think it was necessarily a comma thing.
4: Oh, hold it. We're laughing. That last call.
2: Okay.
4: Sorry, Paul.
5: Hey, next time, Paul, I mean, Tom, when you call,
2: yes,
5: ask to go before Paul, okay?
2: Okay.
5: Okay.
2: Absolutely. Thank you very much.
4: Thanks for calling. Thank AM680 WRKO.
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2: Hi, Chicks.
6: Hi, Tom.
2: I was reminded of this when you were talking about The Outsiders, and you failed to mention that Leif Garrett was in that.
0: Leif Garrett. Oh, big deal.
3: Are you kidding?
2: Well, listen to this. Leif Garrett was in Bob Carroll, Ted and Alice as a little kid.
0: Was he really?
2: Yes. And also, he was an Ivory Snow baby.
0: Oh, wow. So was Brooke Shields.
7: So was Marilyn Chambers.
0: She was the mother on the thing. Is that Debbie Does Dallas?
7: Marilyn Chambers was a baby.
0: She was the mother.
7: She was the baby.
0: Wait, what was her porn film?
7: Insatiable was one of many. That was her first.
0: Oh, okay. Behind the Green Door. Thank you, Tom.
3: There you go.
8: Now, let's go to Tom. Hello, Tom.
2: Hi, Joan. How you doing?
8: Oh, I'm bitten by a mosquito. Hella happy.
2: Hey, listen, I want Ben Solo to come back.
8: Oh, yeah, but too late. We got robbed.
2: Well, I just wanted him to know that I did something much worse to screw up a show once.
8: Oh, let me hear.
2: Okay, when I was 20 years old, I was involved in the community theater.
8: Yeah.
2: And I was in charge of the lighting up in the rafters. So my boss was chewing out my coworker, and he told him to put a cigarette out. And while he was at it, he told me, and take that gum out of your mouth. So I did, and I didn't know where to put it, so I just stuck it on a bulb. But then when the bulb came on, it started to heat up, and my bubble yum started to, you know, get bulbous.
8: Right.
2: And it started to lower and lower, and it landed on a bald guy in the audience.
8: Oh, my God.
2: And then they had to stop the show, and the ambulance came. It was awful.
8: And did you get fired?
2: I ran. I never went back.
8: Yeah, well, you know, where'd you run? Because that's probably where Ben Soto is.
2: I went home.
8: Yeah, I mean, we all screw up.
2: That's what I say. When I heard this happen tonight, it just reminded me of what happened to me.
8: Yeah, you think back to what we all do in different jobs when you get started. Yeah. So how you doing now, Tom? What are you screwing up now?
9: As a matter of fact, Tom from Beverly is on WBZ. Hi, Tom.
10: Hi, how you doing?
9: Great.
10: I have like 2,045s. 45 used to be like 89 cents, and now they're like $3 for cassette singles.
9: Wow, and of course, you've been talking about 45s today you can still buy?
10: Well, no, now they're cassette
9: singles. Now they're the singles, the cassette singles, right?
10: Right.
9: So you had you have the 45s. Do you have enough 45 adapters? I always lost my 45 adapters whenever I needed to play a 45.
10: I don't even have a turntable anymore.
9: Oh, man. So what do you do with your records?
10: Well, I just store them in a closet.
9: Okay.
10: But the reason why I called is I was thinking about like all the creative ways that records were used. I was going through the mall today,
9: mm-hmm.
10: Christmas shopping, and I was looking, and I remember back before video, when like Super 8 movies were the big thing, and they're very expensive, and you only get like certain aspects of movies and stuff.
9: Mm-hmm.
10: And I was thinking that, you know, records really were, before videos, they had like blooper records, baseball games on records, and comedy records.
9: Sure.
10: And all of that stuff is now on video.
9: You're right. I have a lot of those weird albums. We certainly have a ton of comedy albums. I even have an album that features people like Sebastian Cabot and William Shatner and Leonard Nimoy and all these people singing and attempting to sing. I forget the name of the album. It's a riot. But all these weird things that ended up on record because there was nowhere else to put them.
10: Oh, yeah.
9: And,
10: Yeah, did they also, your cereal box, every once in a while, you would be able to cut out a record on the back of it?
9: Oh, sure. Yeah, yeah.
10: And
9: even in Cracker Jacks, I think you could get a little mini record occasionally.
10: Absolutely.
9: Something like that.
10: You could play it. Record companies would send you, like, in the mail, like, time life, we used to send acetate records.

0: you put a quarter on it, and you could listen to, like, an advertisement of, like, the records that they sell.
1: Oh, yeah, I do remember that. Wow.
0: Do you have some time? Just a few more things?
1: Yeah, quickly, yeah.
0: Okay, soundtrack albums way back, like The King and I, used to be packaged in 45, like, box sets.
1: Mm-hmm.
0: And, like, the Monty Python album, Matching Tie and Handkerchief, if you played the second side twice, you could hear something different. It's almost like the Dolls, they used to have records in them.
1: Yeah, this is good stuff. You're a real record enthusiast, I can tell.
0: Oh, yeah. This doll, you could actually pull the string, and depending on where the needle landed, you could hear, like, a different thing that it used to say.
1: Right. It wasn't a digital tape. It was a record.
0: It was a record.
1: Yeah, that's why it got scratchy very, very quickly. Right?
0: Also, Seasons in the Sun, everybody's talking about, by Terry Jacks.
1: Terry Jacks, yeah.
0: But there was another record, They're Coming to Take Me Away, haha. And on the flip side, they actually played, like, the whole song backwards on it.
1: The Dr. Demento days. I remember them well. I've got to run. Thank you so much, Tom.
0: Okay.
1: Okay, bye-bye.
2: Shoot the

0: From the land of freedom, this is WBCQ, Monticello, Maine, USA.
1: This is the planet. Here for you, WBCQ.
2: Are you behaving tonight? Tonight is behaving night. We must behave, yeah.

Thank you very much, Dornberger. Welcome, one and all, to Behave Your Night, that famous funny old record show where we're all about classic pop and jazz. That's the obsolete music, you know. Music from the first half of the 20th century. Sir Jack Scratchy here with you, and yes, we have lots of records to play this afternoon. We'll hear from the Five Harmaniacs. We'll hear from the original Memphis Five more than a few times. We'll hear from Jack Teagarden. And we'll even hear from Willard Robeson's orchestra. Why don't we start things off with the one and only Satchmo, Louis Armstrong and his orchestra, recording in 1933 in Chicago on Behavior Night. Yes.

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Now, sonny, snowball my honey, smile at me each day, 'cause your

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But don't you cry, why say. The good Lord said, boy, he used an apple dumpling to make your head, old gate head. Now you know that's really something.

Ah, yes, we're a couple of big booms here at Behaviorite. In fact, that's probably the best timpani player you're going to hear on 7490 shortwave. I guarantee that. So, Scratchy speaking, and welcome to Behaviorite. And, of course, those are Red Nichols and His Five Pennies from June 20th, 1927. And, of course, the title of the tune is Five Pennies. Red here with Miff Mole, Jimmy Dorsey, Joe Venuti, Artie Schott, Eddie Lang. Of course, that's Vic Burton on drums. Yes, that's a good one there. Before that, the one and only Louis Satchelmouth Armstrong with Snowball, a wonderful composition by Hoagie Carmichael from 1933, January 28th of that year in Chicago. Louis is joined by Zilna Randolph and Elmer Whitlock on trumpets, Keg Johnson on trombone, Scoville Brown, George Oldham, and Bud Johnson on saxes. Bud Johnson is taking the tenor sax solo you hear behind Louis. Teddy Wilson on piano, Mike McKenrick on guitar, Bill Oldham on bass, and of course Yank Porter on drums. Yank Porter later went on to play the drums with Fats Waller and his rhythm. A wonderful assortment there. Wonderful record, Snowball, my honey. Yes, quite appropriate for what's been happening here in the East, isn't it, John L., executive producer? Yeah, it is. I think so.

lost my shirt. Yes, that is, of course, a tune called Hootin' Dee Doot by the original Memphis Five on Cameo Records, and that's from December 10th of 1923. Of course, the original Memphis Five are Phil Napoleon on cornet, Miff Mole on trombone, Jimmy Lytle on clarinet, Frank Signorelli on piano, and Stan King on drums. Before that, we heard something a little bit novelty-ish, a little bit more countrified than the kind of things that we play here on Behavior Light. Those are the Five Harmaniacs from September 17th of 1926, Coney Island Washboard, written by the leader of the group, one Claude Shugart. And he's there joined by Jerry Adams, Wade Hampton Durand, Walter Howard, and Ned Nestor. We don't really know who they, what they're playing, but they there's a combination of kazoo, jug, washboard, guitar, possibly a ukulele in there, a banjo, and, of course, there might even be a harmonica. The group made only 9 sides for various record companies, and that's the second one of the ones that they did. Yes, this is Behavior Light, that famous, funny old record show playing lots of old, good stuff. Why don't we hear Jack Teagarden with Eddie Condon's Windy City 7, right here on Behavior Light, Diane.

Ever since Susan Johnson lost her jockey lead, there's been excitement, there's more to be. You can hear her moaning night and morn.

Outbound Rattler, side door Pullman car. I seen him here, and he was on the hog. No joke, that smoke was broke, didn't have a jitney on him. Easy rider, gotta stay away, so he had to vamp it, but the hike ain't far. He's gone where the southern cross the yellow dome. Now the southern's a railroad, the yellow dog's the name of a train. Southern, the railroad,

Mr. Deep River himself, that is to say, Willard Robeson, just on piano himself, singing. Of course, Willard Robeson created, composed Deep Elm. Well, there he is doing W.C. Handy's composition, Yellow Dog Blues, from sometime in 1926 over at Perfect Records. And before that, well, it's Jack Teagarden, or Jackson Teagarden, as it says on the record label. He's there with Eddie Condon's Windy City 7. Recording in Chicago, actually in New York. They're recording in New York on April 30th of 1938 on Commodore Records. They're doing the fabulous tune composed by Earl Rappe titled Diane. Yes, sort of like Steak Diane, I suppose. Yes, indeed. Behavior Light, that famous funny old record show, is heard many times throughout the week on various outlets. We're most commonly and easily heard on the internet on syncopatedtimesradio.com at various times on Tuesdays. We're also heard on Radio Angela 5130 shortwave on Tuesday nights at 10 p.m. Eastern, but we're also on WMSX in Brockton, Mass., WSCS in Newport, New Hampshire, KBBT in Bishop, California, WCFR in Springfield, Vermont, and WCVR in Randolph, Vermont, and many more to come.

Ah, those are the same tune. I wish I could shimmy like my sister Kate. What we didn't realize, until we put the two records together, is that it's the same band. The first record is I Wish I Could Shimmy My Sister Kate, recorded on a Cameo record sometime in August of 1922. It says on the label, Jazz Bo's Carolina Serenaders. It's really the original Memphis Five. The second record is a Grey Gull record from August of 1922, and it is the original Memphis Five. It's what it says on the label. Yes. Scratchy. Yes. John L., executive producer. We should say thank you to Sue Fisher. Why is that? Well, Sue Fisher was doing some research on somebody else and wanted to know about a lot of Memphis Five, original Memphis Five Dime Store label sessions. And we've uncovered so many of them in this time, and it didn't prove what she wanted it to prove, but nonetheless, we've wound up with a lot of good music. Yes, indeed. Thanks to Sue Fisher. Is she in Chicago? No, now she's in Washington, D.C. We'll have to get Sue Fisher a Winnebago to drive around in, because she moves all over the place, doesn't she? Yes, but she's a good drummer, and I think she has some gigs coming up in Washington. Oh, splendid.

follows are the original Memphis Five as Jazz Bo's Carolina Serenaders from September of 1922, Aching Hearted Blues on Cameo Records, and before that, well, it's the other side of Sister Kate on Grey Gull by the Golden Gate Orchestra, which is actually the California Ramblers from November 20th of 1922, something called Teddy Bear Blues. Nice little shuffling number there. This is Behaviorite. John Ellis, anyone we need to say hello to? Oh, yeah, well, we should say hello to Ron in Simpson, Pennsylvania. Yes, hello, Ron. Hope you're listening and hope things are good. And we need to definitely say hello to Debamos. Oh, yes, Debamos in Greensboro, North Carolina. In fact, Debamos was impressed that we found a record of Snowball, and the Satchmo record we played above Snowball is for her. Debamos, it's for you. Thank you for listening. And we should say hello to Bob and Kathy in Stevens, Interlocking, Pennsylvania, because they sent us a nice Christmas card. Oh, yes, they did, indeed. Yes. And if you'd like to write to us or do anything like that, well, email at behaviornight@yahoo.com. That's behaviornight, all one word, @yahoo.com. Yes.

I'm as blue as I can be. Now it's so bad, it drives me mad to love you when you don't love me. I have cried and I have sighed. Now I know it's all in vain. I say, go your way, I'll never weep for you again. What's the use of crying?

And I was told by leaving that is why I'm grieving, why I'm lonesome and blue. But you'll be sorry somewhere someday. Then you remember you taught me to say, what's the use of crying and what's the use of sighing?

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And what's the use of sighing? No, there's no denying that I'm longing for you. You were so deceiving, and I was so believing.

someday. Then just remember, you taught me to say, what's the use of crying, and what's the use of sighing, what's the use of trying, just for someone like you.

what you know about that. Yes, of course, that is Eddie Condon's Windy City 7 there, with something called Meet Me Tonight in Dreamland, recorded April 30th of 1938. Who's in there? Well, Bobby Hackett is on cornet, Jack Teagarden, Jackson Teagarden on trombone, Bud Freeman on the tenor sax, Jess Stacy on piano, Eddie, of course, is there on the guitar, Eddie Condon, Artie Shapiro on bass, and George Wetling on drums, yes. And before that, well, we heard the one and only Willard Robeson doing a nice little number and being dramatic with it. What's the Use of Crying? Yes, nice little number from 1926 on Pathé Perfect Records. This is Behavioral Light, that famous funny old record show. 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

Yes, those are the five Harmaniacs there, with Sadie Green, the vamp of New Orleans, from September 17th of 1926. Of course, John L., didn't you uncover five... my grandfather had the five Harmaniacs of Carolina Bound, which I still have. Yes, and we have played it here on the air, haven't we? Yeah, we have. We should dig it out, but I heard that when I was like 7.5, 8 years old, and I just, you know, I thought it was a bunch of monkeys. That's a good way to put it. It's a jug and skiffle group, of course. Sadie Green, the vamp of New Orleans. Before that, we heard Maybe She'll Write, Maybe She'll Phone. Yes, it's Arthur Lang. It's August from November 30th of 1923 in New York City. Of course, Arthur Lang had a famous daughter. Her name is Hope Lang, actress. Yes. We want to remind you once again, if you want to get in touch with us, you can email us at behaviorlight@yahoo.com. And you can like me on Facebook. Sir Jack Scratchy has his own Facebook page, as does the radio program itself. Behavioral Night, that famous funny old record show, has a Facebook page. John L., you also have us on Twitter, and we're also, are we on Instagram or one of those other things? 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That's how you do it, yes.

couple of great ones there. Of course, Louis Satchmouth Armstrong right there with Some Sweet Day from January 29th of 1933 in Chicago. Of course, that's not the same Some Sweet Day that Nat Childress and Ben Pollock wrote. No, that's the Some Sweet Day that's about 10 years earlier. Abe Ullman wrote it. Of course, Louis here leading things and vocalizing. Zilla Randolph and Elmer Whitlock on trumpets. Keg Johnson on trombone. Scoville Brown, George Oldham, and Bud Johnson on the sax section. Teddy Wilson on piano. Mike McKendrick on the guitar. Bill Oldman is slapping that bass, and Yank Porter is drumming, yes. Before that, Red Nichols and his Five Pennies. It's actually Red and the Redheads. The Japanese Sandman, recorded February 27th, 1928. And again, that was an old tune at the time that they did it. Of course, Red is here with Miff Mole. But in this particular case, he's got a whole bunch of other people. Dudley Fosdick on mellophone, Fud Livingston, Pee-wee Russell, and, of course, Carl Kress on guitar. Wonderful record. It's a Brunswick record. A little bit worn, but it's been reissued many, many times. And, well, we love it. Yep, that's why I bid on it. Caesar, recent auction winnings, John L., has won for the Behavior Night.

a nice trip through the 1920s on this particular show with a couple of very good acoustic performances there by the original Memphis Five, as they were back in the mid-20s. And, of course, we heard two solo performances, piano solo and his own singing, of Willard Robeson. Willard Robeson

0: and led his own band in the 1920s, but he also was a rather prolific composer, writing various tunes, some of which became somewhat popular and some of which totally forgotten. Willard Robeson wrote Old Folks, a very big hit for Bing Crosby in the 1940s, which was really about the reminiscences and such of a Civil War veteran. Well, we've got some stuff coming up next on the radio that I'm sure you're not going to want to miss, so make sure you're all tuned in, your magic eyes closed all the way. Behavior Night is a production of Sugar River Foundation Incorporated, executive producer J.S. Landry. Yours truly, Sir Jack Scratchy, with more records to come on yet another edition, which will be forthwith coming in the next week. So remember, until then, behave, because tonight is Behavior Night. Sir Scratchy signing off.
1: Yes, sir.
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0: on at WB Secure. Must be in love. Those are the Ruddles. Here on the Alan Saint Show with Alan Saint, Ivan Jeffries, Bill Elliott, and LSD. Okay, we're live. Hey. Hey, everybody. How's it going?
1: Well, I don't know. See, today is my special day here. You know why?
0: Why, Bill Elliott?
1: Because it's my New Year's resolution, and it's the New Year's where I get to get some new inductees here today.
0: Okay.
1: So I think if I, you know, make my resolution, I could get like, let's see, 1, 2, 3 new inductees here today.
2: Wait a minute. Do you have a special going on that we want to join?
1: Of course. When you join for like...
3: $10 million?
1: $10 million yesterday. It went up just for you today because of the special. You get a free... key, whatever you call it. Yeah, you know, the key that you wear.
2: Oh, key, not a keychain?
1: No, not a keychain. You know, you get the special jacket and the special pants and the
2: uniform.
1: Belt. Yeah, whatever you call it, you know. I don't even know what the hell they call it, but as for...
3: You don't even know what you're talking about after that.
1: I don't even know what...
3: Don't make sense. McDonald's either, but...
0: Ivan don't make sense.
3: Oh, shut up.
0: All right, anyway.
3: Do you accept for Medicaid?
1: Well, let's see.
0: Ivan's on Medicaid. He's on everything.
3: You're on crack. How's that?
0: Ivan's on everything you could think of.
3: Excuse me, that's our new president that's coming up. Oh, okay.
0: Okay, anyway, let's just talk about a little bit of the show. I'm Allison here with Alice. Hey, Alice, how you doing?
4: Hi, how you doing?
0: Oh, pretty good. How are you?
4: Good. I'm just looking for some stuff to play today.
0: Okay, anyway, Ivan Jeffries is here in the background. He's giving me a look as if, hurry up and get this done so I can go in the other room and go use the computer, right?
3: All I know is I just got out of the emergency room a couple of days ago.
0: Yeah, we could tell.
3: No.
0: Were you hit by a truck?
3: No, I had the viral infection. Everybody's getting it around lately, you know? Everybody's getting all the bugs around.
0: But they go to a hospital?
4: Yeah, why?
3: In Jersey.
0: Oh, they don't have hospitals here in Brooklyn?
3: No, I was in Jersey when...
0: Oh. Okay.
3: But thank goodness I'm okay, but Theraflu is the greatest medicine in the world.
0: What is
3: Theraflu.
0: It? Theraflu.
3: Mm-hmm.
0: How about Ivan flu?
3: You ever try it?
0: No, I haven't gotten the flu in about 10 years.
1: What about karate flu?
3: Karate. Listen to him, karate flu. You got karate in the brain. How's
4: that? I'm sure we can get the flu from karate easily.
1: Well, especially if you know, swimming the sweat and the, the other junk that's...
0: But anyway, we have Belly It over here. Belly is a karate, so-called karate expert who tries to get us to join karate.
4: Expert, yeah.
1: Yes, I'm an expert karate, and this year I also have another special. I have a new tape coming out. It's called Belly Bow.
0: Belly Bow?
1: Belly Bow.
4: Like in Tai Bo?
1: Tai Bo, but it's my kind of thing where you learn karate and how to... cheat people out of money.
3: It's Belly Kwando. How's that?
1: Well, I like my saying there.
3: Nice.
1: See?
3: Everybody's dropping CDs all over the place.
0: All right, anyway, if you'd like to send us email, it's alansane7415@aol.com. That's alansane7415@aol.com.
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0: 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I'm Alan Sane. 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It's Billy Joel on

0: on Facebook, by the way. Just search Alan Sane WBCQ. You're leaving the Ivan Jeffries, unfortunately.
1: Listening to Alan Sane. 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

0: I went on the computer. We got a lot of emails coming in.
1: Yeah, half of them are saying get rid of Ivan, though.
0: Shout out. He got one from the Philippines recently, I think.
1: Yeah.
0: Yeah.
1: Mm-hmm. This guy, he didn't leave his name. He just says he's from the Philippines, and he complimented me on my webpage.
0: Listen, the guy from the Philippines, whoever it is, leave your name next time you're going to...
1: And the funny part is, your picture was on the webpage, so if he really liked it...
0: What about this guy here?
1: Oh.
2: Well, me, see, I was... That was my special student. See, I told him to put his, just says make Alan, feel special. But actually, some people actually listen to the station. But, despite the fact, that they actually don't. But that's just to say the fact. But I'm sure that they could, this guy, he's a student, and he learns karate just like me. And he lost like 5 million pounds, and he could... he's just full of muscle and stomach and I don't know what the hell.
3: Okay, I don't know what you're talking about.
0: Wait,
3: let's get to some music.
0: Worldwide fans, there's one thing you gotta do, just say no to crack. That's a perfect example.
1: How about say no to Ivan?
0: Shut up. Play the next show.
3: All right, let's...
1: You know what's funny? I did a search on Ivan Jeffries and my webpage came up. That's scary.
0: Really?
1: That's
0: what about him? What
1: that's
0: about
1: sad.
0: Him?
1: I didn't
2: I'm
1: check.
2: Scary?
1: Well, I didn't check Belly yet.
3: What did you search under?
1: Yahoo?
3: B-U-M?
1: Yeah, bum.
0: Bum.
1: Then Ivan came up.
0: Oh, shut up.
1: Anyway, Ivan dropped from, McDonald's over there?
0: Yeah.
1: You dropped half it on my kitchen floor.
0: Oh, shush.
1: The slob.
0: We'll talk about fish tanks. What about you, slob?
1: Yeah, I'm going to put Ivan in my fish tank.
0: Yeah.
1: But the water's already polluted, so it doesn't make a difference.
0: Just wait an extra
1: question. Okay, all right.
0: There you go.
1: Okay, we're going to get back to more music here on the planet. WBCQ.
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1: wait, who?
4: Alan and Sam.

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1: Oh, shut up!
0: I wish he was nowhere.

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0: The emails have come, got another email coming up. Alice D, who's this one going out to?
2: Oh, this one?
0: Yeah.
2: I don't know.
0: I think it was Ivan that read the email then. Hey, Ivan!
3: It's the one from the phone page.
2: Oh, this one.
0: Oh, okay.
2: All right, I'm sure he's an ABBA fan.
0: Yep. What card is that, Alice D?
2: It's number 2.
0: Okay.
2: And what? It's a classic ABBA.
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0: On a planet beach, goodbye, first to the Philippines. That's ABBA, knowing me, knowing you. Wouldn't it be great if we didn't know Ivan?
1: Oh, shut up! Let's embellish it.
2: You do listen to that song, man. Everything that you could do. See, with you, you could do karate with me. I'm sure you could do it. Don't you want to do it?
1: No, I don't want to do nothing, all right?
0: We know that.
1: You're a rip-off artist. You rip off everybody out of their money.
2: No, right?
1: You don't accept
2: true.
1: Food stamps. You don't accept Medicaid cards. You don't accept a Metro card. What else is there?
2: I accept the belt so I could fit over my big belly there.
1: Why don't you hang yourself with the belt? How's that?
0: Then you look like Ivan.
1: Hey, shut up.
0: Ivan's mad today.
1: Yeah, I am mad.
0: You're always mad.
1: I'm not going to take it anymore.
0: So you better join karate.
2: Yeah, you could relax and, you know, do the punches. And
1: I'll go karate the toilet bowl. How's that?
0: Hey, send us an email at alansane7415@aol.com.
1: Yeah.
0: So, Ivan, how you doing this week, Ivan? I heard you had a really great week.
1: Some great week, huh?
0: Yeah, we can tell.
1: Yeah, very funny.
2: What's the New Year's resolution for you?
1: New Year's resolution for me?
0: No, for me. He just said, yeah.
2: Tell us, please. Who's?
1: Why don't you go business with this guy here?
0: Who, Belliot?
1: Yeah.
2: You could make a lot of money with me.
0: Why? I need a belt bigger than the equator. And a Belliot over here, he says he loses all this weight. Meanwhile, he needs a belt bigger than three blocks long.
1: No, a belt bigger than South America. How's that?
3: It's Alan Sane on WBCQ.

0: Oh, you know who I saw the other day, Ivan?
1: What did you see?
0: What was his name? Ralph.
1: Yeah?
0: Remember Ralph?
1: Oh, the guy from the post office?
0: Yeah, Ivan had a fight with a guy at the post office.
1: Oh, that piece of garbage?
0: Yeah.
2: Did he do a karate chop on him?
0: He was going to, but he didn't have a belly its expertise.
2: Oh, see, you have to learn. You have to come to my karate class. I'll teach you everything. I'll teach you how to go, ooh, ooh, ooh.
1: Okay. Zeus? What is a who's Zeus? What is that?
0: It's an Ivan.
1: Oh, God, be quiet.
0: Okay.
1: Go to the next song.
0: We're going back to more music here on the planet BCQ.
1: Yeah.
0: It's a great CD player. It sounds good.

0: heard my two favorite artists, F.R. David, and that was Phil Seymour with Precious to Me.
1: I'm Be Secure Planet. Let's get back to more music. I'm Alan Saint here with Alice D. I've been

Malinsane, Sean Malinsane here with Ivan Jeffries, Belly It. And Ivan Jeffries, and he's in the background. He's not coming in here. I got to drag him. Oh, here he comes. I smell him already.

0: everybody and say goodbye.
1: Close, goodbye, people, and happy new year. And remember to always train hard and do your karate chops. Otherwise, I'll come after you and do a karate chop on you. Who's?
0: Hey, say goodbye, Alice D.
2: All right, it's Alice D, and we just want to say happy new year to everybody, and we'll see you next week. Bye.
0: Hey, till next time, I'm Alan Sane. 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
3: 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Unfortunately, Ivan is still here.
0: Oh, shut up!
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4: Hello? Catherine? There's nobody here by that name.
5: Meow me! Meow me! Meow me! Meow, meow me!
4: I'm sorry.
5: Meow me!
4: I meow think
5: me.
4: She moved
5: meow
4: out.
5: Meow me! Meow
4: yes.
5: me!
4: Goodbye.
6: Good morning. Thank you for calling Western Bank. How may I help you?
4: Bob, it's me, Angela.
6: Angela, I didn't expect to hear from you.
4: Listen, Bob, can I take the rest of the week off? I'm dealing with a disaster here.
6: Yes. Of course, you've got the time.
4: Thanks, Bob. You're the best.
7: Hello. You pushed your panic alert button. My name is Fred. How may I help you?
4: Help! Help! I'm underground and I can't get up.
8: Oh, ghost that haunts this basement, please give me a sign that you can hear me.
4: Don't tell me you left your cell phone on.
8: It's okay. Hello? Hello?
9: Leave my apartment.
8: I can't make out what you want.
9: Leave my apartment.
8: I think you dialed the wrong number. Oh, ghost of this basement, show us a sign that you hear us.
4: Brian, turn that thing off.
8: Hello?
9: Let me talk to the girl.
8: Sarah, it's for you.
4: How could it be for me? Hello?
9: Leave my apartment.
4: I'm sorry. Did you say lease my apartment? You need to call a real estate office. Good luck.
5: Leave my apartment! What are you two, dimwits?
4: I wonder who that could be. Hello?
10: Yes, may I speak to Christina Burke?
4: This is she.
10: Hi, Christina. My name is Rajesh Patel. I am the nurse in critical care at Salem Hospital. We have Joseph Walker here. He was in a serious accident.
4: Is he dead?
10: No!
4: Hello, Derby Street Suites. Are we open? Not exactly, I guess.
11: Hello? I'm sorry. You need to get off the line, whoever you are. I have to call 911.
12: Becky, is that you?
11: Jan? How is it possible for you to be calling me on the phone? You and Bill are lying on the bathroom floor. Dead!
12: Becky, that's the last straw. You simply need to get psychiatric help. I'm scared for you.
11: Yes, I think you're right. Would you help me make an appointment and drive me there?
12: Yes. Bill and I can both help you. We can help you get admitted to the best sanitarium in the state.
13: Look, there's some of my blood on the floor.
4: That's not all that's on the floor. Look.
13: My wallet?
4: No. Your smartphone. Don't worry. I'll get it.
13: Thank you.
4: No, it's destroyed. I guess you're helpless now.
13: You broke my phone. You witch. You're getting what's coming to you.
4: No, don't get up. You'll just get impaled by more attacks. Let me get a broom.
13: Witch.
11: I really don't know what to do. Hello?
14: Yeah,
0: Is this Rebecca Crosby?
11: Yes.
0: Rebecca, I'm a terrorist. I have your sister Jan here.
9: Becky, it's true. I'm being held hostage.
0: If you don't give away your house this instant, I'm going to chop off her head.
9: He's really going to do it, Becky. Oh, no! He's raising the axe! No! No!
0: Yeah. Hold your head still for a minute.
11: No! No! Oh, my God! Now I've lost my sister, too. Has 5 to 7 minutes passed so quickly? It's the IRS, probably with a firing squad, ready to execute me. Yes?
1: Hi, Becky. Can I use your bathroom?
11: Oh. Of course. It's in there.
1: Thanks.

0: Wow, that was quite an opening. Welcome to the theater. I'm Tom Call, the one who writes and directs the plays you hear at this time each week on WBCQ. Tonight, I want to put the focus on the best cast members in the world, in my opinion, and according to the correspondence that we receive from our listeners. In addition to identifying each cast member, you will also get to hear part of a recording session for Catwife that we made 5 years ago. One thing that's kind of interesting about us is that we all work together in the daytime. We're all in human services, we all work for the same company, but we get together on the side to perform and entertain you, the listeners of WBCQ, the planet on shortwave. It's just kind of a creative thing that we do in addition to what we do during the daytime, helping people, entertaining people. Now, cast members Jackie Silva, Mackenzie Griffin, and Marta Wayman are all nurses in real life. Keith Albee, Barry Meluzzo, and I each play a different role where we work. And even though we're not going to give up our day jobs, we really enjoy our job at night, all playing different roles for this theater production. I'd like to first introduce Jackie Silva, who you heard a lot of in the first segment that we played. She was the first person that I confided in when I began toying with the idea of starting a program on WBCQ. She took me seriously, and she was supportive from the beginning, and she actually helped with facilitating getting the whole project together. Here's Jackie in her own words.
1: I can't believe we've been doing this for almost 5 years now. I feel like the show just keeps getting better and better with each episode. If I had to pick a favorite show, it would definitely be Catwife. Close behind would be Head of Household. I have heard the title for the next show, and I'm already excited to record it. Can I say what it's going to be? I'm telling you, you should be excited about it. It's going to be called Murder Hornet.
0: Oh no, there's that theme music. Tom Call Theater, soon at a shortwave station near you. WBCQ, Murder Hornet. See what all the buzz is about. Don't break out in hives. Bring your honey. Don't miss the shocking tale of the Murder Hornet, coming soon to an airwave near you. Don't miss Tom Call Theater's Murder Hornet, not your grandfather's B-movie.
1: This year's been really difficult, particularly continuing to work as a nurse during the pandemic, which is my day job, and I'm so glad that I have this show to look forward to. Not sure if people realize this, but the entire cast is either current or former coworkers, so it's really great doing something creative with people you see every day, and the fact that other people might enjoy listening to it on the radio makes it that much better. One little side note is I think my voice sounds totally different in real life versus when I hear it played back on the radio. My characters may sound mean in the show, but I promise I'm not in real life. But Tom says I do make a believable mean person.
2: What is that?
3: Now what? Everything is too quiet now.
2: Just keep your eyes open and your mouth shut.
1: That's it. Now is the time to confront my sister. I hope she's in a very deep sleep so I can yank her out of it. Bill, come and witness me.
3: But Jan, we can't be sure it's her fault.
1: Yes, we can. Don't let that goody two-shoes fool you. Everything is usually her fault.
4: I decided that I couldn't wait for bedtime to see Victor again. At 5 p.m., I was in the bathroom doing my hair, applying makeup, spraying perfume, and then I heard Sam come in the front door from work. I decided to greet him.
5: Hi, sweetheart. Hey, how come you're all dressed up and perfumey? Are you going out somewhere?
4: No, I came out here to tell you the dinner is in the fridge. Just heat it up. I'm going to bed early.
5: What, you're going to bed looking and smelling like that? Hey, I hope you're not going to wear those high heels to bed. You have restless leg syndrome, and I won't stand a chance.
4: Look, I read somewhere that dressing up, looking and smelling nice, is a technique for falling asleep.
5: I'll bet you read about that in your book. If I didn't know that you were going into our bed, I'd swear that you were having an affair.
4: Believe me, Sam, I promise not to leave your side.
5: I know you won't. I promise not to wake you tonight, sweetheart.

0: And then there's Marta Wayman, who you never quite know exactly what she's going to say or do next. Marta also tends to sneak in product placements from time to time.
1: Taxi, taxi. Taxi, I need a ride. Taxi, what does it take to get a ride here?
2: Hi, do you need a cab?
1: All I hear is a voice. What are you? Are you one of those driverless cars?
2: Yes, my name is Mabel.
1: Well, Mabel, can you give me a ride to Salem, Massachusetts?
2: Sure, hop on in. Just mind the baby in the back seat.
3: Christina, do you need some help?
2: What?
3: Well, you're sitting on the side of the road.
2: I am?
3: Yes. Here, let me help you up. You're coming into my house with me. I insist. I'll carry you.
2: But...
3: No buts. You're coming with me. Welcome, Christina, to my humble abode.
2: Okay, Sharon, you can put me down now.
3: Oh, sorry. Now let me close my eyes and concentrate. Oh no, this is not good. Not good at all.
2: Why? What do you see?
3: You lived on 91 North Street here in Salem, right?
2: Yes. How did you know that? Wait a minute. Did you just say lived?
3: I don't like to be the bearer of the bad news, but it looks to me like your house exploded into a million pieces.
2: Really? You can see that? Clearly?
3: Of course.
4: Let's get started. I'll start the recorder.
3: Lady and a gentle ghost. A seance is a way to communicate with loved ones who are now on the other side. It is very important that each of us believes. When a human or creature dies, after a period of uncertainty, he or she may enter the ghost world before arriving at their final destination. Let death bear witness and our minds will do the rest. Robert, Christina, gaze into my eyes. Conjure up the ones you love to form to life. Especially our beloved Bootsy the cat.
2: But what if the devils attack us?
3: Believe me, when I whip up this book and hold it up, watch out. They'll get so mad, they'll forget all about us and attack it. They will hit it so hard, they'll get stuck on it. People don't know that the Bible is the original Swiffer Duster when it comes to demons. It locks them in. Mark told me that if I have a bad dream and wake up, I don't have to accept the outcome. All I have to do is go right back to sleep, return to the same dream, take control, and make a better ending. Thanks to my pillow, I'm going back to sleep.
2: Sharon, be careful. They're flying at you from all corners.
3: Not at me, at the book. Are there any others?
0: And now, a few words from Marta Wayman.
5: First of all, do you have a favorite show, or is that...
1: Yeah, I do. I do. I actually, I was thinking about it a lot. Like, after reading your email, I was thinking about it, what I should say and what... So, my absolutely... Because the Artificial Wife was kind of like I had a small part.
5: Right, that's when you first started.
1: When I first started. And yeah. Then there was Keep Hope Alive.
5: Yes.
1: And I was going back and forth between Keep Hope Alive and the waiting room.
5: Okay.
1: Seance was good also, but I think because Keep Hope Alive was, I don't know, it just, I think because it was my first like big show.
5: Yeah.
1: I really find, I like it the most.
5: Yeah.
1: But I like them all. But the
5: Keep Hope Alive was a very vivid dream that I had. That was a dream.
1: Really?
5: Yes, and I wanted to write it down right away because it was so vivid.
1: Sometimes I wonder, where do you get ideas for your shows? Like, how do you, you know, come up with it? They are, like I told you from the beginning when you gave me the first script, to me it's such a good escapism.
5: Yeah.
1: It's something, you know, I'm looking forward for scripts every time, reading the scripts. Robert? Do you mind picking these pathetic creatures off of the Bible and dropping them all back into the deviled ham can?
4: Sure, I can do that.
0: Mackenzie Griffin came to us with a lot of drama experience. She's also our resident scream queen. We got a lot of mileage out of her scream during the recording of Catwife. And we used that scream over and over again in multiple productions. And I'm sure we may just use it again.
5: Catherine, look behind you. There's a mouse.
6: Okay. Catherine, look behind you. There's a mouse.
5: And one more time.
6: Catherine, look behind you. There's a mouse.
5: However you want to do it.
1: Ah!
5: Okay, good. So now it's going to be do-do-do-do-do. And now can you do...
7: That's an actual scream.
5: Yeah.
6: That was good.
5: That was good.
6: Catherine, look behind you. There's a mouse. Catherine, everything is going to be all right. This is for your own good. Don't you see? You are going to be cured.
7: Here, let me put her in a cat carrier.
6: Hey, buddy! Look out, mister!
7: Oh, there's another bottle in the sand over there. It looks like it's shooting out colors, just like the bottle in my bag. A moxie bottle? I hate f***ing moxie bottle!
0: Okay, enough with the screaming already. Let's hear some of the other parts that Mackenzie played.
8: Then Amy, since you can't swim, you must put on a life vest.
9: I'm 20 years old! I'm an adult, not a little kid! I'm fine! In fact, I'm invincible!
7: I was so naive down there.
9: Look! Up in the sky! Arnie!
8: Where?
9: Up there! Where I'm pointing! That bright floating object? It's so well lit. I can see myself up there with three other people. Heine! And three other people! Look! They're waving back!
7: Hey! I remember that. Everyone, wave at old live me. Hi, Amy from the past.
8: I don't see anything but lightning. That actually looks like it's getting closer. Are you, excuse me for asking, high on something?
9: Yes, I am. I'm high on life.
7: The door open and a ramp is lowering to the ground. Is that a space alien coming out of the spaceship?
9: No, it's Victor.
7: You know Victor too?
4: Okay, girls, come with me. I'm not fooling around anymore.
7: I thought you fell to your death.
4: I was already dead. I climbed right out of the open manhole. Don't you understand? I'm one of Dreamland's zombies.
7: You're a zombie?
4: Of course. Come along with me. Both of you.
9: No, you don't. You may be a zombie up in the dream world, but not down here.
10: in the waking world.

0: Cracker, I didn't know you carried a gun.
1: Well, I do. Do we report this?
0: I don't think so. Unless somebody else reports it first, anyway.
1: If we said anything, everyone would label us as crazy.
0: Let's not, then.
2: It doesn't seem that long ago when I invited Barry Meluzzo to join the cast because I thought he'd fit in great. Well, it was a long time ago now, and Barry's been in just about every one of our shows. Here he is.
3: Brian, get in control and quiet. Roger is up against the ceiling in the kitchen next to the door leading to the basement.
4: Just like a balloon. His eyes are shut. I wonder why he sleeps there.
3: I know. It's because his wife is in the cellar. Let's go down and look.
4: First, we need to get a few things, like a battery-operated AM radio, a cassette player, and a flashlight.
3: Here's a flashlight. Why do you need those other things that I don't have?
4: Because you can pick up ghosts with analog equipment. Ghosts don't know about digital technology.
3: You got me there, Brian. Come on, let's not wake up Roger as we open the door to the basement.

0: Boy, this stairway is full of spider webs.
1: That's weird. It wasn't like this yesterday. Oh no, the light bulb just blew.
0: Maybe you blew a fuse.
1: Turn on the flashlight I gave you. I'm new to this place. I don't think I can find my way around in the dark. Okay, I can make out the washer and dryer. I think there's a door around here that I didn't pay any attention to when I bought the place.
0: Hey, the wind is picking up. At least there's no tumbleweeds blowing around.
1: Maybe not, but look! There's discarded masks flying around. And gross! Old used disinfectant wipes, too.

0: Ouch! I think I just got slapped in the face by dirty latex surgical gloves.
1: Quick, Mark! Close your eyes and block your nose! Used swabs are zeroing in on us!
0: You said those were all used cotton swabs that pelted us. How did you know that they were used?
1: Well, it's common sense. If they were discarded on the ground and blowing around, you have to assume that they were used.
0: Great. That means contaminated too, I suppose.
1: You have to assume that too. Mark, you should definitely get tested for COVID-19.
0: Crap. Hey, I think you're getting a big head, Wendy.
1: You don't have to insult me now. I was just giving you some good advice.
0: No, but I really mean it. Your face is growing enormous. Very bloated looking.
1: Oh, yeah? Well, you don't look like a box of chocolates yourself.
0: My face is getting numb all of a sudden. And my head feels like it's hollow and expanding. Like a balloon.
1: That's because you have a pumpkin head. Oh, God.
0: You have a pumpkin head, too. Just look behind you in that reflection in the window. Does this mean we have coronavirus? Is this an early symptom?
1: I don't know.
0: There's got to be a CBD product for this.
2: And of course, Keith Albee. He's the Harvey Korman of our crew. He's famous for playing multiple characters in the same show, including this clip from Catwife, where he plays both the shopkeeper and the customer.
3: Thank you. On the way back, carrying all this food, I reminded myself that I needed to buy my wife some cat food. And come to think of it, a cat box with kitty litter would be a good idea, too. I walked into the 7-Eleven.
4: Oh, it is you again. Can I interest you in Suzy Q's and Ding Dongs?
3: No, thank you. I'm giving up buying scratch tickets.
4: Scratch tickets? I'm not saying scratch tickets. I'm talking about snack cakes.
3: Well, thank you, but I don't want them. Where are your pet supplies?
4: Pet supplies are in aisle 4, near the back of the store.
3: Thanks.

0: have you been?
1: I went to pick up the food.
0: Well, it doesn't take 30 minutes to walk there and back. Were you talking to girls?
1: What? You're crazy.
0: What did you just say to me?
1: Mabel, listen. I am not your husband.
0: Stop lying. I'm giving you one last chance. Where's my baby?
1: I don't know. I never made you pregnant. Maybe somebody else did.
0: Excuse me while I open the door to the cellar.

0: I can't believe you said something like that to me. Just so you know, I'm turning on the gas oven without lighting the pilot. The whole house will blow up.
1: Mabel, don't do it. Please. You are really not my wife.
0: There, the gas is on. All four top burners, and the oven too. I think I'll have a cigarette.
1: Oh me, oh my, I'm gonna die. I can't even have a successful relationship with a piece of machinery. The house is gonna blow up, and I'm gonna be toast. Who is there?
2: David? Are you down here? In the dark?
1: Yes, Trevor. Follow my voice only. Do not, I repeat, do not turn on any light switch. It might spark an explosion.
3: Okay, Amy. I successfully climbed into the bedroom window. You can come out of the bottle.
4: So, this is your bedroom?
3: Yes, but we need to be quiet. My wife is home.
4: Why are we sneaking around? You're not cheating on her.
3: I know, but she'd never believe the truth that you're a genie who owes me one more wish.
4: Is that her voice I hear out there?
3: Yeah, she often talks to herself.
4: Sure sounds like she's talking to a man.
3: You're right. I hope she's not having an affair.
5: And my sister Patty Call also gets into the act whenever we need a dead cat.
6: Meow.
5: A mom from beyond.
7: Christina? Daughter, is that you? It sure looks like you.
6: Mom?
5: Or the host of Entertainment Tonight.
7: Welcome to another edition of Entertainment Tonight. I'm your host, Mary Hart. Our news items and gossip are fed daily by satellite to stations around the country. There has been a whirlwind of controversy touching down on North Street in the witch city of Salem, Massachusetts.
6: I can't believe this.
5: And now we present to you one of three recording sessions that we had when making Catwife about 5 years ago. We hope you really enjoy hearing what it's like to record one of these shows. But just before we do that, I'd like to give a shout out to Chad Grover from Corning, New York, and also Matthew Weitendorf from Cleveland, Ohio. Both listeners wrote excellent, heartfelt letters to us, and we are so grateful.
8: 1, 2, 3. I'm looking at the levels.
9: Test. 1, 2, 3. Testing. 1, 2. Test. Test. We spent hours talking, and before we knew it, that levels look good.
8: Yeah.
9: Test. Test. 1, 2.
5: Now remember. Now you're all excited. Because,
9: okay.
5: I mean, she can provide you with cases and cases.
9: Right. Right.
5: Milwaukee's best.
9: Okay. Cases and cases.
5: So you're gonna be like, we spent
9: hours talking.
5: Before
9: okay.
5: We knew it. It was dark outside, you know.
9: Okay. We spent hours talking, and before we knew it, it was dark outside. I decided to walk home. Allison agreed to come along with me.
5: Okay, good.
9: Do you know what? I think I lost my car key earlier today.
5: It's a house key.
9: Oh. Oh, I just put... Oh, why did I put that in here? Okay. Do you know what? I think I lost my key earlier today.
0: Well, that's an easy fix.
9: Allison, you are too good to be true.
5: And then one more thing. You're like, Allison, you are too good to be true.
9: Okay.
3: Allison, you are too good to be true.
6: I know.
2: And then one more time, and just like, I know.
6: I know.
2: One more time.
6: I know.
3: When we get there, I'll introduce you to Catherine as an old friend. We'll just say that you are a doctor, and you can make her feel better. Oh, shit. Make her better. Okay. When we get there, I'll introduce you to Catherine as an old friend. We'll just say that you are a doctor, and you can make her better.
2: And one more time, just like you are a doctor.
3: When
2: and be, like, scheming, like...
3: Okay.
2: We'll just say that you're a doctor.
3: Okay, okay. When we get there, I'll introduce you to Catherine as an old friend. We'll just say that you are a doctor and you can make her better.
6: Yeah, and then you can distract her while I turn her into a cat.
2: And just one alternative.
6: Mm-hmm.
2: Just like, and emphasize like, and then you can distract her while I turn her into a cat, like almost like diabolical.
6: Yeah. And then you can distract her while I turn her into a cat.
3: I've got a sick feeling in the pit of my stomach, but I know in my heart it's the right thing to do. Well, here we are.
2: And one more thing. Maybe like be sick. And you can say, I've got a sick feeling in my stomach in the pit of my stomach, you know.
3: Okay. I've got a sick feeling in the pit of my stomach. But I know in my heart that it's the right thing to do. Well, here we are.
2: Okay. All right, so what are you doing back here? Have you been drinking? Who is she? So, like, the door opens.
4: What are you doing back here? Have you been drinking? Who is she? Do you want me to, like, turn to, like, being okay, like, real quick, like, Once I believe him, mm-hmm. And then I'm like, I'm so sorry I jumped to conclusions. Like, do you want me to, like, forget that I'm mad at him altogether?
2: Yeah, honest. You know.
4: Yeah, more skeptical, yeah. And then,
2: because he's shown you he's got $500.
4: Yeah, and then I'm over it. Okay.
2: Right. But what did you do back here? Because you just kicked him out. And
4: yeah.
2: Have you been drinking, and who's she?
4: Yeah.
2: You did it fine.
4: What are you doing back here? Have you been drinking? Who is she?
3: So how you want me to do this, Tom?
2: Okay. Wait, Catherine. Look, okay. Here's the $500 that I was paid. See, I didn't really blow it on scratch tickets. I just misplaced the money and now it's been found.
3: Okay. Wait, Catherine. Look, here's the $500 that I was paid. See? I really didn't blow it on scratch tickets. I just misplaced the money, and now it's been found.
4: Honest?
3: Honest? Oh, shit. Sorry. Honest! Here, take it. Cross my heart and hope to get a good night's sleep.
2: Can you just say honest again? Like...
3: Honest. Here, take it. Cross my heart and hope to get a good night's sleep. You want me to pause more?
2: Yeah, but you did it right the first time. That's good. If you just want to do it, cross my heart and hope to, and then you realize
3: okay.
2: What you're saying.
3: Yep.
2: And then you say, get a good night's sleep.
4: Okay. You hope to die because she's dying.
2: And plus you're lying.
3: Right.
2: Anyways.
3: Right.
2: And you're saying honest.
3: Honest. Here, take it. Cross my heart and hope to get a good night's sleep.
4: Well, then you can stay. I'm sorry I jumped to conclusions.
3: It's okay, as long as you trust me again.
4: Oh, I do. I do.
3: You sound just like you did on the day we were married.
4: I love you, James Philip Walker.
3: Me too.
2: One more time.

0: Keep it straight face. Get in character. You love me.
1: Meat. I just love that line. I love you, James Philip Walker.
2: Me too.
1: Me too.
0: Some buffoon.
2: All right, you're not getting enough attention, so you can get the next line.
0: Do you want me to be like, ahem?
2: Like, ahem. Like, it's getting annoying to them. Mm-hmm. Just saying,
1: oh, okay, yeah.
2: It's like, wait a minute, I'm here.
0: Ahem.
2: One more time, a little more angry, like, ahem.
0: Ahem. Am I skeptical or excited?
2: You don't really know what to make of her.
0: Okay.
2: Just because of the natural thing that you're both women and your husband is here.
0: Yeah.
2: What it, you don't really, you're kind of, you're just like, you're skeptical of her.
0: Okay.
2: You know, but at the same time, you want to believe what she's telling you.
0: Yeah.
1: Oh, yeah.
2: No. Because she kind of startles you.
1: Right.
2: You're like, oh, yeah.
1: Oh, yeah.
2: This is Allison.
1: Okay.
2: She's an old friend of mine.
1: Oh, yeah. This is Allison. She's an old friend of mine. And she's a doctor.
0: You're a doctor? Yes. I specialize in curing leukemia. What a coincidence. That's what I have.
2: And one more time, a little louder, but I'm probably going to use that.
0: Okay. What a coincidence. That's what I have. That's what James was telling me. Well, what practice do you...
2: Okay, now this is... All right, you're going to kind of yell this. Like, Catherine, look behind you. There's a mouse.
1: Okay. Catherine, look behind you. There's a mouse.
2: And one more time.
1: Catherine, look behind you. There's a mouse.
2: However you want to do it. Okay, good. Now it's going to be do-do-do-do-do. And now can you do...
0: That was an actual scream.
2: Yeah.
3: That was good.
2: That was good.
0: I can make myself cry, too.
2: Yeah. Okay, now all of a sudden you're going to be like, meow, meow, meow. Frantic meowing.
0: Who's still in the bulletin?
1: I know.
2: It can't be any worse than the time when we were downstairs.
0: I know, that was pretty bad.
2: And I didn't even use that afterwards.
0: I know.
2: All right.
1: Meow,
2: meow, meow, meow, meow, meow, meow, meow. All right.
0: Meow.
2: That's good.
1: Okay.
2: If there's any mice in this building, yeah, we'll be all set now.
1: Right. I'm trying to, like, calm her down, right?
2: Yeah, it's like, Catherine, everything is going to be all right. This is for your own good. Don't you see? You are going to be cured.
1: Okay. Catherine, everything is going to be all right. This is for your own good. Don't you see? You are going to be cured.
2: No, you say this kind of meanly. Like,
0: okay.
2: Here, let me put her in a cat carrier.
0: Here, let me put her in a cat carrier.
2: And then just one more.
0: Yep. Here, let me put her in a cat carrier.
2: Okay. And then that's really just another bewitched twitch. And now, okay, this is perfect. I didn't do this on purpose. Can you now meow?
0: Can I put that
2: right
0: on my head?
2: No. Meow, meow, meow. Because you're in a cat carrier?
1: Only the cat carrier. Yeah, I love it.
2: And I'll let it bounce back into the mic. Now, can you just give me some more meows so I can use in case I do it in stereo? just like, it, like different, like, meow.
0: Okay.
2: Yeah, you know, just like different things. Just, it can only just, it can be like 10 seconds of just like different types of meowing.
1: Different types of meowing.
2: We'll get to do a meow mix.
0: Meow mix. Meow. Meow. Meow. Stop laughing.
2: That's actually
0: meow. Exactly. Meow.
3: Meow. Meow. Meow. Meow. Meow. Meow.
2: Perfect. I'm going to use that when Jackie throws you out into the hallway. All right.
0: Some of those were very, very realistic.
1: Like realistic, yeah. Cat.
4: Okay.
2: All right. So now, okay, so James, Catherine, calm down. Everything's going to be just fine.
1: Catherine, calm down. Everything's going to be just fine.
2: Jim, would you go get a towel for me?
0: Jim, would you go and get a towel for me? Let me say it again. Jim, would you go and get a towel for me?
1: Okay. Okay, I'll be right back.
2: Okay. And then, okay. This is really gonna be great. Now you're really mean because you don't have to hide it anymore. She can't talk English. Mm-hmm. So,
1: listen to me. You know, shut up.
2: Yeah. Yeah, and this is that big line, right? So, mm-hmm. Listen to me. If you don't shut up, I'll fix you.
0: Listen to me. If you don't shut up, I'll fix you.
2: All right, now back to the box. Just like, yeah, that's good. Just do that and then don't make any more noise.
3: Okay. Meow. Meow. Meow.
2: All right.
3: Let me
2: try it again.
3: Meow. No, that's not right. Say it again. You have to, like, yell at me. Yeah, just say, I'll fix you.
0: Okay. Shut up. I'll fix you.
3: Meow. Meow. Meow.
2: That's great. Okay, can you say it just like that?
0: Just the ending?
2: Yeah.
0: Shut up. I'll fix you.
2: Okay, great. Sorry. All right. All right, so...
3: You're not sorry for turning me into a cat?
2: All right, so you're going to say, here's a towel.
1: Here's a towel.
2: Say it like you're being really helpful. Here's a towel.
1: Okay. Here's a towel.
2: Now, you're saying this to him nicely, but... her meanly, right? Because mm-hmm. because she's just shut up for you,
0: mm-hmm.
2: and he's just giving you a towel. Mm-hmm. They both followed your orders.
0: Okay.
2: So you're gonna say, "Thank you."
0: Okay.
2: That's kind of like thank you, but you're also a little bit stern.
0: Thank you.
2: And then kind of like loud, like thank you.
0: Thank you.
2: And one more.
0: Thank you.
2: And then, say, she seems to have settled down quite nicely.
1: Say, she seems to have settled down quite nicely.
2: You know, you're going to say, yes, are you hungry?
0: And then get excited, like, let's order takeout.
2: Yeah.
0: Okay.
2: You're going to be like, yes.
0: Yes. Are you hungry? Let's order takeout.
1: I don't know. It's kind of late.
2: It's only 9 o'clock. It's only 9 o'clock. It's not like you have a job anymore.
0: Oh, aren't you?
2: It's only 9 o'clock. It's not like you have a job anymore. Aren't you unemployed now?
0: Okay. It's only 9 o'clock. It's not like you have a job anymore. Aren't you unemployed now?
3: That was really good.
2: That was great. I don't even want an alternative. That was perfect. And now you're just kind of
0: digging.
2: And now you're kind of like, you know, she just reminded you of that, and, you know. So you're like, oh, yeah, I guess so.
1: Okay. Oh, yeah, I guess so.
2: One more time, a little louder.
1: Oh, yeah, I guess so.
2: And now you're going to change again. You're going to be like, I think I'm in the mood for steak and lobster.
1: Don't worry, I'll pay.
2: And then you're going to be like, if I call the Crab House and place the order, would you pick it up?
0: Okay, so
2: you're
0: going to
2: be
0: just
2: nice?
0: Just don't worry.
2: That's going to be the dig. And then you go back to being real nice again.
0: I think I'm in the mood for steak and lobster. Don't worry. I'll pay. If I call the Crab House and place the order, would you pick it up?
1: The Crab House? Isn't that at the Salem Willows Amusement Park?
2: And one more time. time and just amusement park.
1: The whole thing?
2: Yeah, like yeah. The Crab House, isn't that at the Salem Willows Amusement Park?
1: Okay. The Crab House, isn't that at the Salem Willows Amusement Park?
2: Yes, that's where it is. Here's some money. And don't forget to get a... Okay, so those are going to be both nice. And then, oh, and don't forget to get a can of cat food for the cat.
4: Okay.
2: That's a dig.
0: Yes, that's where it is. Here's some money. Oh, and don't forget to get a can of cat food for the cat.
1: You mean Catherine? No,
2: more
1: so...
2: like you're correcting her. You're
1: okay.
2: Like, you mean
1: Catherine.
2: Catherine.
1: Okay.
2: Okay, I'll be back.
1: You mean Catherine. Okay, I'll be back then.
2: Okay, that's great. And then the telephone's going to ring. And you're going to be... we won't do the cat... We'll do the cat thing afterward. I'm going to edit it in.
3: Okay.
2: This is where you're going to be like, meow me, meow me, meow me, meow me, meow me. All right, okay. Like, help me.
3: Kathy, I couldn't picture Kathy Stewart making these cat noises.
1: No.
3: Like, it's...
2: I guess I did, but... This is not... Happy. All right.
3: Hello.
2: All right, Catherine. Hello? Catherine? There's nobody here by that name.
0: Okay. Hello? Catherine? There's nobody here by that name.
2: And then, I'm sorry. I think she moved out. Yes. Goodbye.
0: I'm sorry. I think she moved out. Yes. Goodbye.
2: All right, now in the background, you're going to be holding the other speaker. Meow me. No, you're in the box.
1: You're in the box. Get in the box,
2: McKenzie. So be thinking, help me, help me, help me, like frantically, all right?
3: Okay.
0: Meow me, meow me, meow me, meow me.
2: More frantic. More like a... Meow me! Meow me! Meow me! Like that.
0: Meow me! Meow me! Meow me! Meow me! Meow me!
3: I can't, like...
1: I think that was pretty good.
2: I know, but I'm going
3: for... I know
2: for
3: what
2: it.
3: You want, but I don't know how to
2: yeah,
3: do it.
2: It's like, and just keep thinking...
0: Help me!
2: Help me! Help me! Help me!
0: Meow me! Meow me! Meow me! Meow me! Meow me! Meow me!
2: Okay, that's good. It's probably going to sound awesome in the box.
3: Helps me get into character.
0: Okay, so now I'm back to being mean.
2: Oh, okay. All right, so then you'll hear the phone hang up, and then you're gonna be like, listen, you.
0: So this is actually Allison, yeah.
1: Oh, yes,
2: oh, that's Catherine. A mistake. Okay.
3: Yeah. Good, Catherine.
2: Okay, so listen, you. If you pull another stunt like that, I won't give you any medicine. You'll die of leukemia. Would you like that?
3: Okay, I'm going to have to point at you.
2: And saying, then you're yeah. going to be, then watch it.
3: Okay.
2: You're getting to be more of a physical threat.
3: Okay.
0: Listen, you, if you pull another stunt like that, I won't give you any medicine. You'll die of leukemia. Would you like that? Then watch it.
2: Would you like that?
0: Just that part?
2: Yeah.
0: Would you like that?
1: I don't. Come on. All
2: right. There's a show on the air, right? It's called Dead Frog Radio. It's the newest craze on BCQ. It's on Tuesday nights at 8. It is a very hard R. It's funny, but it's a very hard. And I was like listening to it because everybody's been listening to it. And I was saying, don't do that. I want this station to stay on the air for the cat wife.
1: Right.
2: Because it's really pushing
1: it, yeah.
2: All right, so on the way back, carrying all this food, I reminded myself that I needed to buy my wife some cat food. And come to think of it, a cat box with kitty litter would be a good idea, too. So I walked into the 7-Eleven.
1: Okay.
2: Now, remember, some people might think it's funny that you say, oh, I have to buy my wife some cat food.
1: For right. On the way back, carrying all this food, I reminded myself that I needed to buy my wife some cat food. And come to think of it, a cat box with kitty litter would be a good idea, too. I walked into the 7-Eleven.
2: Good.
1: Okay. Oh, here we go. Is it this one, Tom? Oh, it's you again? Can I interest you in Susie Q's and Ding Dongs?
2: That's it, yeah. That's it. How
1: 16.
2: I wrote this. 16, okay.
1: Oh, it is you again. Oh, it's you again. Can I interest you in Susie Q's and Ding Dongs?
2: You gotta do the over to you again in the same voice.
1: Oh, it is you again. Oh, no, he sounds too happy.
2: No, you're happy. Okay. You're a loser. Come back. Okay.

0: That's a plus of battle for.
1: Just near the back of the store.
0: Okay.
2: Well, I hope everybody enjoyed hearing how much fun it is to make these shows. Of course, all of that you listened to happened pre-COVID-19. Things have been a lot more challenging for people to get together, and it certainly kind of shut down our productions in the past year. We're hoping for that to change really soon. We're determined to get Murder Hornet out next. It may be a couple more weeks. And we'll see you at the next Tom Call Theater. And I just wanted to add that thanks to everybody out there who've been sending letters, we've been getting more attention than ever, and it's been really great. And thanks for all the kind words. And

Welcome to Fluxedo Junction. I'm Scott Kukler. Each episode, we bring you the best music of all genres from throughout the world, and this week we'll be speaking with guitarist, songwriter, and author Vince Martell. Widely known for his work as guitarist for seminal hard rock and psychedelic band Vanilla Fudge, Martell has enjoyed a robust solo career as well. His first book with Peck Pearl is titled Psychedelic Solo, the musical self-portrait of the lead guitarist of Vanilla Fudge. It's available through his website at vincemartell.com. We'll be speaking about the book in depth and featuring some of Vincent's recent solo music, but first let's start things off with Vanilla Fudge. In 2021, all four original members of the band reunited in the studio to record two new tracks with ailing bassist Tim Boger, and what proved to be his final recording dates. Here's the first of those tracks, Stop in the Name of Love, here on Fluxedo Junction.

0: right, so I'd like to jump right into it with just some confirmation of a fact that I read. I'm not sure if it's true or not, but in a lot of your bios that I've read, it says that you were able to learn or at least sort of refine your guitar style while you were in the Navy. Is that accurate?
1: To some degree it is, yes. I had some formal lessons when I was younger. Not a lot, but enough to get me going. Because what happened is my folks played. My mother played guitar and mandolin, and my father played guitar and violin. And all my relatives played, my grandparents played, my sister was a classical pianist. So I grew up around music, so I got kind of a good little foundation before even taking some lessons. And I took some from a few different people. One was Mel Bay.
0: Yes, of course.
1: This guy.
0: Sure.
1: On the concourse in the Bronx, which is where I'm from. And then I ended up with a fellow named George Marone, who was from Fordham in the Bronx, my father's neighborhood, and he was like a kind of a gangster type of a guy. He was very comfortable with him. My father was comfortable with him. He was very good. He was into jazz, and he was a good friend of Tony Cattuzzi, who used to play on the Steve Allen Show. Either way, when I got into the Navy is when somebody bought a guitar and brought it aboard the ship, and I was able to play it, play a bunch of songs, and everybody, you know, liked it. And the guy who brought the guitar to the ship said anytime I wanted to play, I could play it. And then I ended up going out on, I was stationed at Little Creek Amphibious Base in Norfolk. Then I got transferred to NOV, Naval Operations Base. And me and a couple other sailors used to go out on to the beach, they call it, which is out into the bars, basically, outside of the gate of NOV, and jam with the different bands. And then when I was trying to get released from the Navy, I was in the Cuban crisis, by the way. That's when I was in.
0: Oh, wow.
1: And, yeah, right. So it's pre-Vietnam. Anyway, I was offered, you know, to join one of the bands outside the base and, you know, play, because, you know, they could tell I was, I guess, pretty good at the time. And after 3 years and 10 months of being in the Navy town, I was ready to skip that, come back to New York, come back to the Bronx. So, but I refined my skills a little more while in the Navy.
0: I think it's interesting, and it shouldn't be a surprise to anybody at this point, but the juxtaposition between your career in 60s rock music, you know, coming after your military experience, it would seem like a juxtaposition, but it really isn't, because there's so many, you know, Jimi Hendrix, Jerry Garcia, so many of these guys had a military background before their music careers, or maybe, you know, it was just the very beginning of their music careers, like in Hendrix's case. I love hearing these stories of people who either got their start or were able to take their first few steps in music while they were actually still having a military career. There's not a lot there's enough people that share that story that it shouldn't be a surprise, but it's a small enough number that I love hearing the stories.
1: Oh, sure. Yeah, well, Jimi Hendrix, yeah, he was in the Army. We were actually 2 weeks apart when we were born.
0: Oh, wow.
1: He was the 27th, and I was the 11th, so I'm like a few days older than Jimi Hendrix. But we toured with him, you know, 13 dates in a row, all through concerts west in the whole West Coast and into Canada and everything like that. And I have all this stuff. I have a book out called Psychedelic Solo that's available at VinceMartel.com for pre-order, and it's got all the stories about what it was like touring with the great Jimi Hendrix and Soft Machine.
0: Mm, wow.
1: The opener. And so I got to know Jimmy to some degree. In fact, I ended up doing a recording with him, if you want to hear that story.
0: Yeah, sure.
1: What happened was we were at Steve Paul Scene, which is on 46th Street in Manhattan, off 8th Avenue, which is where everybody would gather if they were in town from doing gigs and touring and stuff like that. So one night I'm down there, Jimi Hendrix is up there jamming, and I think it was Jack Cassidy on bass and Buddy Miles on drums and some other people were there. And at the end, it was close to 4 o'clock in the morning when the club was going to close down. So Eddie Kramer, Jimmy's engineer, had the record plant 2 blocks away. So he says, I got the keys to the record plant. Let's go down. I'll run the machines. So we all went down there. Everybody went down. It was about probably 30 people, hangers-on and rock people and the chicks, everything. It was cool. Everybody went down to the record plant on 44th Street, and we go in, and Jimi Hendrix lets me open up the jam with whatever I wanted to get into. So I got into some kind of a slow blues and like that. But there was so much stuff floating around, if you know what I'm talking about, chicks and pot and whatever else, that who thought of asking for a copy?
0: Yeah.
1: So that's floating around someplace. Me and Jimi Hendrix and all these cats jamming down there with the record plant. Pretty cool.

0: much now. Thank you.
1: You know, I'd like to, on that topic of sort of running into people like you did at Steve Paul's scene. I'm 53 years old, and I've grown up and lived most of my life here on Long Island. So you and the Fudge are like local heroes to musicians who came up around here. And you would think that, or a normal person might think that there's not a long list of musicians who came and were successful from the Long Island music scene, but actually, as we know from the recent opening of the Long Island Hall of Fame, it's a pretty huge list. Do you, whenever I talk to somebody from a Long Island or who was even remotely connected to the Long Island scene at that point, I'd just like to ask if there was any crossover. Did you ever run into like Leslie West and the Vagrants or even the Velvet Underground were half a Long Island band? But like, who was around back in those? You guys were kind of at the front of it all, I guess.
2: Sure. Well, we know the Vagrants. We actually came up at the same time. In fact, the Vagrants with Leslie West, may he rest in peace, great guitar player. I got to know him. We used to jam out, and he was into the East Indian stuff, which I was into, and so we had that in common. But the Vagrants were like the biggest group in New York at the time. Managed by a guy named Fat Frankie, who was their manager, and they were getting quite a bit of money for without having a record out in New York at the time. We caught them at Scott Muni's place at Rolling Stone down in the city in the 40s, I believe, is the address, someplace in the 40s back then. And there was a bunch of groups. It was the Illusion, the Rich Kids,
1: Seven
2: of Us. A lot of them. Billy Joel, before he made it.
1: With the Hassles, right.
2: You know, we did a gig with them at my father's place. I was out in Roslyn, Long Island, before he made it. And we got to know the Vagrants. Well, that's how we got to meet our manager, Phil Basile, that had the Action House in Island Park.
1: I was just going to bring that place up. I'm so glad you brought it up.
2: Oh, sure. That was it. Biggest club in Long Island at the time.
1: I remember seeing, not that long ago, first of all, my girlfriend, who's sitting right here with me, when we started dating 14 years ago, she lived in Island Park, about a block from where the Action House used to be. And like Indiana Jones, I was walking around the neighborhood trying to find exactly where the place had been, because I had seen a poster for a show that supposedly happened there, and I don't remember the date, but it was an impossible lineup. You know, it was like, you guys are on at the Fudge, of course, but it was also like Andy Warhol's Exploding Plastic Inevitable, Frank Zappa, Jimi Hendrix, King Crimson, like Greg Lake and Keith Emerson. And it looked like it was all happening on one night, and I was like, how is this happening on Long Island? And really nobody ever talks about the Action House anymore.
2: Well, that was the biggest club in Long Island. It held 2,000 people. And like I said, our manager owned it. And we got our start because we had been playing a place called the Choo Choo Club in Lodi, New Jersey, which is where the Rascals started.
1: Right.
2: And the Vagrants also had played there. And Sal, the bartender, was the guy that when this guy named Shelly Finkel, who ended up being Holyfield and Mike Tyson's manager in the boxing world later on, worked for our manager, and he came out to catch some of the girl groups on a Tuesday night at the Choo Choo Club, and we were playing there, and Sal, the bartender, mentions to Mark's father, who was sitting there at the time, that this big deal talent scout was in, should go talk to him. So he was the connection, Mark's father, talking to Shelly Finkel about us, and that's how we ended up getting our break to play at the Action House. And the night we were going to play there, you know, it was loaded up with 2,000 people. The Vagrants were the headliner. I'm playing in the corner. They had a big corner stage, which was for the headliners. We were on the side, and because before we were Vanilla Fudge, we were the Pigeons, and we had a different drummer than Carmine. We had a guy named Joey Brennan, And but anyway, we have to change the name after we got Carmine. So we were on the side stage, and we had all these people there, and the Bakers ran into some kind of a car problem. Their truck broke down or something, so we were told to go on. And we had all these people. We did a real kick-butt show. We did one of the songs we used to do was like a Rolling Stone. We had a heavy-duty arrangement for that. I used to sing it. And it, well, halfway in the show, I would take the guitar off, fall on the floor, bang the mic on the floor. It was like this whole big show thing. And we pulled all the stops out for this. And after that, the guy that owned the club became our manager, Philip. He wanted us, and then the talent scout wanted us, this guy Shelley. So then there was a little feud going on between the two guys that wanted us, the guy that first saw us and the guy that owned the club. So that's kind of a little bit of history. But there was all kinds of, you know, Dr. John played, I mean, everybody that was anybody played at the Action House. Like I said, it was the biggest club in Long Island at the time. And so it was like a real mecca of rock musicians. So that's why you still can catch some of these posters from the old days of all the groups that were happening back then.
1: It seemed like the kind of place where if you were a band from out of town and you had a run of shows at the Fillmore and you had an extra night off and you wanted to make some extra bucks, you could probably get a booking at the Action House and, you know, leave New York with a little extra money in your pocket.
2: That's right.
1: Yeah, yeah. So I'd love to ask you a little bit about the difference between the musicians coming out from different places, not just in the 60s, but even moving forward from there, because it seems like, you know, Vanilla Fudge is one of the four or five groups that often gets credited as being like early prototype heavy metal, you know, maybe along with like the MC5 or Blue Cheer or a few others in there. And every one of those groups, I remember talking to Mark Farner about this too, you know, these heavy sounds are coming out of these, you know, working class area, whether it's Detroit or it's Chicago or it's Long Island. It's like this blue collar heavy sound that's happening. Wow. And look, I love the San Francisco bands. I love the California bands. I'm a huge Deadhead, you know, the Jefferson Airplane I love. But there does seem to be like this gap between like these working class, you know, either Midwest or Northeast bands, and then on the West Coast, almost like trust fund kids putting together groups. You know what I mean? And you can almost hear the difference in the music. How did you guys feel about it at the time, and even moving forward after the 60s?
2: Well, we felt pretty good about it. You know, we were like part of the East Coast sound, and we like representing that. The West Coast is a whole different animal. They're much more laid back there, and easygoing. We came from more of a rough and tumble kind of setup on the East Coast. So we, at least myself, I enjoyed, you know, the battling it out on stage, getting up and, you know, because it's war. When you're up on stage, it's like you against the other band, you know, who's going to be top dog. So, I mean, of course, you're all friendly and everything off stage. When you hit the stage, it's like in business. And the same way I felt about that towards when we played over in Europe with the English groups, I felt like, you know, we were going to, you know, take over England. And actually, we came close because our song, Keep Me Hanging On, went to number two only under the Beatles when we were over there in London.
1: Oh, wow.
2: So, how do you like that? So it didn't, went to six here, but it went to number two in London. And so we were really, you know, again, I got to attribute the management, the people behind the scenes, because they're the ones that pull the strings and put us in the right places at the right time. And of course, we had a great producer, George Shadow Morton.
1: Oh, sure, yeah, legendary.
2: Oh, real legendary guy, really great guy, able to get the creative forces of four individuals going in four different directions to go into the same direction. And that's what, you know, he did Leader of the Pack and Walking in the Sand, Janis singing, I Am Butterfly, he was involved, and was just a great creative producer. So we had, you know, we had a great record company. We were on ADCO, which is a subsidiary of Atlantic. And so we had Armin Oettingen, behind us. We had a great lawyer. We had the same lawyer that Hendrix had and eventually Zeppelin had, Steve Weiss. So we were really at the right place at the right time. The forces came together. So I enjoyed the whole shot, you know, battling it out, it was cool.

0: as somebody who's there, because back then, you know, you had this network of ballrooms like the Fillmore, the Electric Company, places like that. But then you also had, you know, underground FM stations to go with each one of those markets that were just starting to come to prominence. Each one of those towns had their own underground, you know, counterculture newspaper to let people know when the shows are going to happen. So it seems like today is much more mass media, but a lot of the beginning of that happened at that time because of those networks. And of course, I've read enough books about the time period to know that there's, you know, guys behind the scenes like Frank Barcelona kind of pulling a lot of these elements together and, sure, you know, a few others. So, but it seems to have now, we're in a whole different world where there's even more access and it's all kind of level. So, like, everybody has access to it, but not everybody knows how to use these tools, don't they? I mean, anybody can get their music up on Spotify, but not everybody can promote that music and get people to pay attention to it in the way that you or other artists who started out before that era are able to apply it. What are your thoughts on that?
1: No, you're right on. That's what it is today. It's a technological world. There's a lot more happening. And if you're good with dealing in that medium, you can get your stuff heard, which is great. And again, you know, bands get ripped off of their original songs. They don't even make the money, the records. It's a different animal today. But the average artist can get heard. They can get their music recorded. They can do it at home. They can get it out over the internet and get the followers. I mean, there's a lot of bands that are doing it that way. That's what you have to do. You have to be able to adapt and go along with what's happening. You can't rely too much on the old stuff. I mean, you know, we do a lot of the old rockers to a large extent, but you have to get into the modern medium and be able to, you know, surf the internet and all that and know what you're doing to get everybody to hear you, and you can get a lot of people to hear you around the world.
0: Well, Mr. Rochelle, I'm already out of the time that I'm allowed to have to edit this show together, but I hope I get to talk to you again because I could probably go all day. I really want to thank you for all the music. I want to thank you for your time, and more than anything, I want to thank you for your service, and I just really appreciate everything that you've done and given to us.
1: Well, thank you, Scott. My pleasure. And I'll see if I could send out some... Let me mention while I'm at it that my book, again, Psychedelic Solo, available on VinceMartel.com. And I was on the Mike Huckabee Show. If anybody wants to catch it, you got to look up Huckabee's Jukebox, May 8th, 2021. Vince Martel.
0: Did you get... He's a musician, isn't he? Did you get him to play at all?
1: I sure did. I did two sessions. One, I sat down and we talked like a Johnny Carson thing at the desk about how the Fudge got together. And then we did an original song that I wrote called Life Runner 3 with him backing me up on bass and his band backing me up. So catch it as Huckabee's Jukebox, May 8th, 2021, Vince Martel on YouTube. And you can check that out. And, of course, we're on Jimmy Fallon Show also, 2012.
0: That's amazing. Thank you so much, sir. I really appreciate it.
1: God bless you. Thanks a lot. You got it, Scott.

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And Santa and his reindeers, I know they're gonna stop right here.

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1: I just wanna ride my motorcycle.

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1: Who's going to get control
0: of you? All right, ladies and gentlemen, please welcome back to the Bartini stage our old friend and the face of the operation, according to Newsday, Just G.
2: Thank you. Okay. Something by a guy named Ryan Adams.
1: Man, I had 51%. 51%?

0: The next song is Kill You There.
1: No, no, it's way better. It's the best thing I ever.
0: Something by Tom Petty.
1: Connected.

Okay, the next song is going to be something by Bob Dylan, who did it, who wrote, basically, wrote the song, and it's been covered by a lot of people, Neil Young for one, but Eric Clapton did it. Everybody's done this song, so I'm going to try it too. Mama, take this badge off of me. I can't use it anymore. Get dark to see. Knock, knock, knock, knock, knock, knock, knock, knock, knock, knock, knock, knock, knock, knock, knock, knock, knock, knock, knock, knock, knock, knock, knock, knock, knock, knock, knock, knock, 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knock, knock, knock, knock, knock, knock, knock, knock, knock, knock, knock, knock, knock, knock, knock, knock, knock, knock, knock, knock, knock, knock, knock, knock, knock, knock, knock, knock, knock, knock, knock, knock, knock, knock, knock, knock, knock, knock, knock, knock, knock, knock, knock, knock, knock, knock, knock, knock, knock, knock, knock, knock, knock, knock, knock, knock, 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
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The stars is getting too dark to see. 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

0: thank you very much.
1: You know why she called us?
2: Because
1: they had to do the impromptu, and they helped us put those back in the house with the
0: everyone's. I asked if I would do one more song. Okay, so I'll do one more song.
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0: you guys ever hear of a band called Led Zeppelin?
1: Maybe.
0: Okay, so I'm going to do a song by Led Zeppelin. 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Thank you.
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0: 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All right, ladies and gentlemen, please welcome to the martini stage, Chef.
1: Yo. 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

more time for Shep. We got Chubb up next, so stick around, Super Bartender. All right, ladies and gentlemen, thank you for your kind indulgence and patience. And thank you for respecting the musicians on the stage and your bar staff. Please continue to do so, and please welcome warmly my good friend Chubb.

yeah, good stuff right there by the band Loverboy. That's loving every minute of it. Good evening, wherever you are, or good day, wherever you are. Thank you so much for tuning in today. My name is Jason Hill, and I'm an operations manager here at WBCQ Radio and WXME. And if you couldn't tell, I'm a huge fan of rock. I like the new stuff, the old stuff, and everything in between. And by the way, this is episode 2 of Rockwave, and please give us a like on our new Rockwave Facebook page, Rockwave on Facebook. We're going to start the show off with a band that found immediate success with the release of its self-titled debut album in July of 1993. Candlebox featured the singles Change, You, Far Behind, and Cover Me. And just like the band Nirvana, they were from Seattle, Washington. Well, here's Candlebox right now with their hit, Far Behind. Now

That is the band Fuel with their single Shimmer. And by the way, it was released in August of 1998 as the lead single from their debut album Sunburn. And right around that time, I was headed off to college. The song was written by Carl Bell, and the single peaked at number 2 on the Billboard Modern Rock Track Charts, number 11 on the Mainstream Rock Track Chart, and number 37 on the Adult Top 40 chart. So, the song didn't do too bad. And if you like Fuel, they do have a Greatest Hits album. We played Ozzy Osbourne on before that and his song See You on the Other Side from his album Osmosis. And if you like Ozzy, you will love the album Osmosis. He did a version of Perry Mason, which I thought was pretty cool. And we started that set off with one of my favorite 90s bands, Candlebox. We played Far Behind. So I want to take a moment to say thank you very much for all the wonderful feedback that I received last week on the debut show. I'm certainly having a blast with this show, and I hope you like it. Who knows, maybe you're sitting by your radio recording this show so you can listen to it again later. And if you are, join the club, because that's what I used to do when I was a kid. Let's move on with the music now. This lady right here is probably best known for her song Black Velvet. Here's Canadian singer, or rocker as I like to say, Alana Miles. This is Love Is.

that is sweet music right there. That is Leo, Let Me Try This, Maura Cioli featuring Rabia and Hannah doing a metal cover of Toto's Africa. You know, I absolutely love that version of the song, and you can buy his music on Amazon. Before Leo, we played a band that I got a chance to see back in 2010 at a rock festival called Oxfest. The band was Puddle of Mud and their song Drift and Die. And we started that set off with Alana Miles and her song Love Is. And I have to admit, I absolutely love the intro guitar riff on that song. So I'd like to let you know that you can make song requests on Rockwave. The easiest way to send a request is to send it through Facebook. Just send me a message and say, hey, I'd like to hear this particular song by this particular band. But please keep it rock. Celine Dion and Michael Bolton are very talented people, but after all, this is a rock show. So let's move on and rock out to the band Hailstorm. Here's

originally from Stockbridge, Georgia. That's Collective Soul, and they're now based in Atlanta, Georgia, and their lead singer is the unmistakable voice of Ed Roland. That's Where the River Flows from their sophomore album. And if you're unfamiliar with Collective Soul, just Google their song entitled Shine. You'll probably recognize it. Whoa, Heaven Let Your Light Shine Down. Before Collective Soul, I played Def Leppard and Love Bites from their Hysteria album, which I gotta say is, in my opinion, their best album of all time. Some might argue with me, but others would not. And we started that set off with a band called Hailstorm. We played their song It's Not You. Now, Hailstorm is from Red Lion, Pennsylvania, and their lead singer is Lizzie Hale. They've toured with Alice Cooper, Alter Bridge, Chevelle, Seether, Stained, Papa Roach, and more. And fast forwarding to our next track, here's Boston and 4Play, Long Time.

0: Okay, I'm Alan Sane here with Ivan Jeffrey. Say hello, Ivan.
1: Hey, what's up? Another week right here.
0: The Moody Man.
2: Right, what do you want? Would you leave me alone already? Right. Oh, my God. Come on, stop saying my name.
0: Well, we're going to be bothering him tonight here on WBCQ the Planet. How you doing, Ivan?
1: I'm doing okay. I think he's a grouch. We should throw him out the window.
2: I'm not a grouch. Come on, you know.
1: Grouch.
2: Come on. You want to go wrestle with me?
1: I'll stick a banjo in your ear, all right?
0: Okay, we got the Beatles on CD coming up on the Planet WBCQ. We'll begin with your email address and the website coming up shortly, okay? We got some boy coming up on CD.
1: Who?
2: Did you call me a fat boy or some boy? The

0: Jeffrey's in the moody man. He's in.
1: Oh, leave me alone, would you?
0: He's in the background.
1: Yeah.
0: First of all, I want to give out the website and email address. It's send us an email at alansane7415@aol.com. 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
1: Yeah.
0: So Ivan, we have another Ivan story, ladies and gentlemen. By the way, you listen to the Alan Sane Show on WBCQ 7.415, Monticello, Maine, USA.
1: Got a lot of requests coming up.
0: We want to say hello to Darren, who lives on Route 6. He liked Gary Owens' Route 6.
2: I know Darren. I used to grow up with him, you know. Me and him went back way back, you know. Me and him always did that kind of stuff, you know, bing, bang, and all that crazy stuff, you know.
1: Don't talk about your personal life right here, all right? Do me a favor.
0: Yeah, ladies and gentlemen, I even had a fight with an America Online operator.
1: Representative.
0: Representative. Tell us what happened, Ivan.
1: Well, I had a report, a complaint that somebody was using my screen name. So from what I did was I gave the information that she needed to know, and she told me that, we can't do this. Go to Peach Direct, the people that you got the computer from. I says, I don't know what you're talking about. I spoke to a lady before I got cut off, and she was going to get the information in. So what she told me was, we can't do that. And she says, sir, don't use that tone of voice on me or I'll have to disconnect you. And I says, oh, yeah, lady, well, go you know what, and I hung up on her.
2: Oh, that was nice of you. How dare you say that? You know, I used to go on the computer all the time. Me, I invented the computer. You see?
1: Yeah, in your mind.
2: That's right. Don't bother me, will you? I'm going to throw you out the window. Okay. Take my shotgun out here.
1: Go take your
2: book. I'm going to take my shotgun and shoot you here, Ivan. There you go, Ivan. How do you like that?
1: How do you like that? Go take your prune juice or something. Do me a favor, all right?
2: There's more shots here.
0: Okay, well, anyway, Ivan's still around, unfortunately.
1: Oh, shut up.
0: Okay, Ivan, how are the requests coming in, Ivan?
1: Requests are coming in good. We got a couple of requests. One of John from the Philippines. How do you like that?
0: Oh, really?
1: Yeah, definitely. And there's a couple of more coming in. One from Seattle, Washington. One from, let me see, Honolulu, Hawaii. There's another one from Florida. Got a whole bunch of requests coming in.
2: I went to Florida. You know, me and my sister went down to Florida. We invented the shoe down there.
1: Yeah?
2: That's right. I know everything about you. Go ahead, ask me anything you want.
1: And also one from Montreal, too. We got a Montreal...
2: Don't ignore me here!
1: Oh, shut up!
0: Okay, let's play more music here on WBCQ, the planet. Go sit down at your computer, Moody Man.
2: Okay.
0: Okay.
2: Let me type away here.
0: Okay. Okay, send us an email at alansane7415@aol.com. God, I've got the biggest soda there is there.
1: That's right, the gorilla size.
0: You look like a gorilla.
2: Yeah, do you know in Mickey D's, they call it, in Europe, they call it the Moo Juice burger.
1: Don't, please. Sorry, I don't even know what you're talking about.
2: Don't tell me what, I don't know what I'm talking about. I know everything, you could ask me anything
1: your
2: you want.
1: Your nickname is Mr. Mumbles, because you're mumbling too many times, you're babbling. Listen to me, what? Listen
2: go
1: to me,
2: go outside
1: what?
2: And wash some windows, will you?
1: Vince and Mingus, go play in traffic, do me a favor, all right?
0: Ivan looks like traffic.
1: No, you smell like traffic.
3: 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WBCQ!
0: Okay, anyway, we'll play more music here on WBCQ, the planet.
2: Ah! I'm Money Man.

0: Welcome to Planet WBCQ. I'm Alice Zane here with Ivan Jeffries.
1: Yes.
0: Hey, Ivan, how you doing? How's the request coming in,
1: Ivan? Coming in okay. We got a request. As a matter of fact, the emails are coming in, you know, minute by minute and stuff. And we got an instant request right now, and it's going to be from Columbus, Ohio. It's going to be, let me look at the computer here. It's going to be Susan. From Columbus, Ohio, and it's Castles in the Air by Don McLean.
2: Well, who's that girl again?
1: Susan from Columbus, Ohio.
2: Susan from Ohio. Oh, yeah, I've been to Ohio myself. You know, they make potatoes down in Ohio.
1: No, that's in Idaho, knucklehead.
2: I knew that. I was just testing your skills here.
0: You know everything.
2: That's right. I know everything. You leave me alone. Stop saying my name.
0: Anyway, send us an email at alansane7415@aol.com. The Moody Man is going to be by the computer, so if you email us right now, he'll email you back.
2: Yeah, don't be surprised if I break that computer on you if you keep emailing these ridiculous emails here.
0: Okay, well, let's get back to more music.
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0: listen to Planet BCQ. Yeah, I wish Ivan was in the air.
1: Well, shut up. I'll kick you in the air.
0: I was talking to the Moody Man over here. He's telling me that he used to play stickball.
2: That's right. I used to go to, you know, play in the park. And, you know, me and my friends. Actually, you know, I don't have that many friends, but that's okay. Besides the point. But anyway, I took the stickball one time, and this is how the rules went. You know, one time, like, if we hit the ball into the outfield, you know, that's a double. Then if we go towards the, the sewer, that's a single. Then if we hit the ball out into the yard where the dog is, and then we hear the dog bark like this, and we just run like hell because that's out. We don't want to bother that dog there. So we have to be really careful there when we play stickball because we don't want to hear that dog anymore. Because, you know, that dog's name is Rufus. And,
1: he's Rusty.
2: Well, Rusty.
0: It was Ivan.
1: Oh, shut up!
2: Ivan looks like a dog right now.
1: You look like a poodle.
0: Okay. All right. Anyway, by the way, I'm taking pictures while the Moody Man is speaking here live on the air. So I'll
2: be. Would you stop saying my name already? Would you leave me alone?
0: Okay, go back to your computer, Moody Man.
1: Go back on your broom.
0: You look like a broom.
1: You look like a mop.
0: All right, I'm getting back to the music because I want to hit some Wilson Pickett. Pick Ivan.
1: Well, I'll go pick your nose. All right.
0: Here on the BCQ, the planet.

0: on a planet WBCQ. That's Wilson Pickett here live on shortwave radio worldwide. Ivan's going worldwide.
1: Get Wilson.
0: Yeah. Hey, you're looking in a good mood now.
2: That's right. I'm in a good mood. I'm in a great mood because I just looked at Ivan's face.
1: Moody man, go down the staircase, all right?
0: Ivan's about 30 feet off mic, so...
1: You can hear me. I got a big enough mouth.
0: Oh, you can say that again.
1: Shut up, potato chip head.
0: Okay, you know, the weather's been really cold out there.
1: Oh, yeah.
0: You know what? No one's good about cold weather. Ivan don't stink.
1: Shut up!
0: That's what's good about the cold weather.
1: Oh, shut up.
0: Hey, Ivan, where'd you get that shirt, Ivan?
1: I went to Boston.
0: Oh, how'd you get there? You walked?
1: No, I drove. My friend drove.
0: Oh, really?
1: Yeah.
0: Oh, how long did you go for, Ivan?
1: A couple of days. Went to Boston, Providence, and Albany.
0: Oh, wow. You went by plane?
1: No, I went by car, silly.
0: Cars?
1: I went by car.
2: You sure you know how to even get into a car?
1: Well, go choke on a cigar, all right?
0: Choke on a cigar. Oh, we want to say hello to a few people that are listening out. They want to say hello to John in Canada. Mm-hmm. We also like to say hello to someone that lives right here in Brooklyn. Her name is Alicia.
1: Oh, yeah.
0: Okay, she emails us and she likes our show. Mm-hmm. She yelled at me for playing the four tops, same song each time, so I don't blame her for yelling at me. Mm-hmm. You keep running away. I wish Ivan would run away.
1: Shut up!
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the Moody

0: HQ, that's Gary Owen. The girl I knew somewhere. I'm Allison here with Ivan Jeffries and the Moody Man. We got Ronnie Millsap by request coming up. Ivan knows who it's for. I don't know who it's for. So I'm going to have to get to back to him on that. His cell phone rings. He said this is Bookie, so he left the room. He's in Studio B right now. You'll probably hear him in the background.
1: I hope someone throws a Bookie at his head.
0: I guess he didn't hear that. Okay, by the way, I'm just going through some old pictures here.
1: Well, you see, this is what you have to do. You take the picture, right, and you look at the picture, you see the brightness, and if there's any glaze, you take your little program there, you punch it up over there, and then you make some little adjustments here with the colors. You see the hues and the eyes What else? There's all the clothes, and see, I could do a whole bunch of stuff. I worked with that for about 20 years now, and it's just amazing. I could just do it in one shot, bam, and you just wouldn't believe that this picture was like came from this camera. It's just like so beautiful. It's like it looks like Ivan's face.
0: What? What are you nuts? He's on the phone with his bookie. Okay, so now I know. So if I ever have a problem with a pitch, I'll just give it to you and you fix it up for me.
1: Exactly. I could do it with one shot. It takes me like at least 2 hours. You could see the beautiful difference there and the quality. You would think that it was from one of those high-class Kodak places or something.
0: Oh, okay. Now I know. So now I'll send you all my pitches. Okay.
1: You do that.
2: Okay.
0: Okay, we got Ronnie Millsap coming up on WBCQ by request. I'm not sure who it's for because Ivan just handed it to me and said it was by request. So I'm going to play it now on WBCQ The Planet. I'm Alan Sane here with Ivan Jeffries and the Moody Man. We're just hanging out. All right, let's play more music on The Planet, WBCQ.
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0: On the BBCQ, the planet, I wouldn't miss it for the world. One person I would not miss is Ivan.
1: Ah, go push you off the mountain, you bum.
0: What? I got one channel out of the other. Okay, here we go.
1: See that?
0: Okay, anyway, I'm Alan Sane here with Ivan Jeffries and the Moody Man. Oh, I think he's in a bad mood now.
2: Come on, I'm working on my computer here. I'm having so many problems here. I don't understand what's going on with this computer. I'm going to throw it out the damn window. Ah! Yeah! Oh, that felt good. Throwing out that thing out the window. Oh, those stupid things that really give me a headache. You know, it's always... Oh, it's just trying
1: to... headache.
2: Oh, please, I'm going to headache you with this right here.
1: A water bottle, all right?
2: Well, that's going to hurt.
1: Yeah.
0: All right, anyway. Yeah, go sit there. Well, now we've got a broken window here in the studio, here on WBCQ. We got a computer on the floor now. But it's not my computer, so I don't care. All right, send us an email at alansane7415@aol.com. You can check out the webpage at alansane.com. Hey, Ivan, come here, Ivan.
1: Yeah. Don't you have to say hello to somebody usually every week?
3: Alan Wiener.
1: The boss.
0: Oh.
1: Yeah, come on.
0: We want to say hello to Alan Wiener, who is very happy, okay?
1: Yeah.
0: Alan Wiener is a very happy and lucky person because...
1: What, hit the lottery?
0: No, he's away from you.
1: Oh, shut up!
0: He knows what it felt like because he was with Ivan.
1: Yeah.
0: You know, that was a long time ago. And right now, I saw Alan Wiener a few months ago.
1: Really?
0: Okay, well, he wasn't with Ivan, but...
1: Shut up!
0: But he looked really good, and that's something I can think of, that he's not hanging out with Ivan.
1: Oh, shut up!
0: Okay?
1: Go play with a cable box.
0: Yeah. Okay. What do we have coming up? We got some... Oh, you want to hear this one.
2: Oh, yeah. It's my favorite guy.
0: Well, you know Don Henley, right, Moody Man?
2: Yes, I grew up with him in Massachusetts. And, you know, actually, he sang to me a couple of years back. And I actually inspired him with the song, Dirty Laundry. You know, it reminded me of Ivan because of his smelly clothes.
1: Oh, shut up! Okay.
2: Let's just hear that favorite song of mine. Okay? Otherwise, I'm gonna do something real bad and nasty. Planet BCQ. This damn computer.

0: planet. That's Don Henley. How about Ivan Henley?
1: Shut up!
0: That's by request to the Moody Man. He liked it.
1: That's right. If you don't play it, I'm going to go and...
2: Jump out the window.
1: Look at Ivan's face there.
2: Oh, shut up!
0: Well, who won't do that? anyway, Ivan...
2: Go ahead.

0: 7.490 on WBCQ. This is the planet Alan Sane.
1: Now while we are fighting with the computer here, we got two computers. One's out the window, thanks to the Moody Man. But we got mine here. Well, I don't understand. I got to get a new computer soon.
2: Well, what I could do, I could build you a computer from scratch for only $500. See, this is what I do. I take a tower, which is only 75 cents. What? Oh, but lights, yes. Oh, yeah, there's special lights that blink on and off with pretty red and green and yellow on it. And
1: how much is that?
2: Well, that's $50 alone, and then I could buy you a nice hard drive with 60 gigabytes, and I could put you on DSL, and you'd be boom right on the internet just like that, bam, and you'd be flying on that computer like pow, like just like nothing. It's like boom, you're there with the computer, and zing and zam with all the bim bam boom with all the nice computer. You'll have a nice big computer, and you'll be on the internet like there's no tomorrow.
1: And how much?
2: Only $500.
1: And you put it together?
2: I put it together. I bought a hard drive. I bought a DSL. I bought a case. I bought the, what else is there? The video card. I can do it all for you. It's a special Moody Man Madhouse Mayhem
1: special. Okay. I'm going to keep that in mind, Moody. Ivan, come here. What about the request?
3: Yeah, there's a request. John from Canada just emailed a request. F.R. David, his favorite.
1: Oh, really?
3: Yeah, so, you know, you're going to put it on DJ's Choice.
1: Oh, really?
3: As a matter of fact, giving it up. I think you're queuing it up right now as we speak.
1: Oh, that's what he wants. I wish he'd give up on Ivan, but...
3: Oh, shut up!
1: But he, but he's still here.
3: Hey.
1: And the thing is going crazy over here.
3: Uh-oh.
1: That's a joke.
3: Oh, okay.
1: So anyway, don't answer it.
3: Nah.
1: Okay, anyway,
3: don't
1: yeah, don't bother Ivan.
3: Throw him out the window, too. Anyway...
1: No, the computer's out the window. Thanks to the Moody Man.
3: Right.
1: Huh. Okay, send us an email at alansane7415@aol.com to let us know you're listening, just like everybody else is emailing us.
3: Yeah, that's right.
1: Hold on, let's listen.
3: Let's see if they leave a message.
2: Can we hear the phone?
3: Let's see. what was that?
1: I don't know. Anyway, someone's mumbling into the phone.
3: Yeah, I think it sounded like the person cursed out or something.
1: Okay, curse you out.
3: Shut up.

0: Mr. John in Canada. He wanted to hear some F.R. David. All right, here we go. I'm Alan Sane here with the Moody Man. And who else is here?
1: Ivan Jeffries.
0: Oh, I forgot.
1: You're bouncing around all over the studio tonight.
0: Well, you know, that's not easy putting up with Ivan Jeffries and the Moody Man, you know?
2: Would you leave me alone? Otherwise, I'm going to do something really nasty to you.
1: See, you destroyed the computer earlier.
3: Ivan Jeffries.
2: Shut up.
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0: Costello. And we got Freddie G coming up.
1: Who the hell is Freddie G?
0: Okay. Okay. 2, 3, 4. 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
1: Who the hell is Freddie G?

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1: Yeah.
0: You want to send an email?

0: on it.
1: Well, you're out the window in a few seconds, but another show in the can, as we say in the business, you know that? And next week, who knows who's going to be popping up, right? Come on. Okay. Oh, in a couple of weeks, we're going to have a new segment called Obscurity, you know, like the Obscurity Song of the Week.
2: Right.
1: We're going to do that, and we'll have participation to all the listeners out there. Whatever songs they haven't heard in years, you can email us.
2: Okay.
1: That'll be cool.
2: Okay. All right, so we're going to say goodbye. Same time, same place, same station. Next week, I'm Alan Sain here with...
0: Moody Man.
1: And Ivan Jeffries.
2: And we'll talk to you next week. Bye-bye.
1: Sayonara, baby.

Welcome to Fluxedo Junction. I'm Scott Kugler. Each episode, we bring you the best music of all genres from throughout the world, and this week we'll be speaking with guitarist, songwriter, and author Vince Martell. Widely known for his work as guitarist for seminal hard rock and psychedelic band Vanilla Fudge, Martell has enjoyed a robust solo career as well. His first book with Peg Pearl is titled Psychedelic Solo, the musical self-portrait of the lead guitarist of Vanilla Fudge. It's available through his website at vincemartell.com. We'll be speaking about the book in depth and featuring some of Vincent's recent solo music, but first let's start things off with Vanilla Fudge. In 2021, all four original members of the band reunited in the studio to record two new tracks with ailing bassist Tim Boger, and what proved to be his final recording dates. Here's the first of those tracks, Stop in the Name of Love, here on Fluxedo Drive.

0: right, so I'd like to jump right into it with just some confirmation of a fact that I read. I'm not sure if it's true or not, but in a lot of your bios that I've read, it says that you were able to learn or at least sort of refine your guitar style while you were in the Navy. Is that accurate?
1: To some degree it is, yes. I had some formal lessons when I was younger. Not a lot, but enough to get me going. Because what happened is my folks played. My mother played guitar and mandolin, and my father played guitar and violin. And all my relatives played, my grandparents played, my sister's a classical pianist. So I grew up around music, so I got kind of a good little foundation before even taking some lessons. And I took some from a few different people. One was Mel Bay.
0: Yeah, of course.
1: This guy.
0: Sure.
1: On the concourse in the Bronx, which is where I'm from. And then I ended up with a fellow named George Marone, who was from Fordham in the Bronx, my father's neighborhood, and he was like a kind of a gangster type of a guy. He was very comfortable with him. My father was comfortable with him. He was very good. He was into jazz, and he was a good friend of Tony Catuzzi, who used to play on the Steve Allen Show. Either way, when I got into the Navy is when somebody bought a guitar and brought it aboard the ship, and I was able to play it, play a bunch of songs, and everybody, you know, liked it. And the guy who brought the guitar to the ship said anytime I wanted to play, I could play it. And then I ended up going out on, I was stationed at Little Creek Amphibious Base in Norfolk. Then I got transferred to NOB, Naval Operations Base. And me and a couple other sailors used to go out on to the beach, they call it, which is out into the bars, basically, outside of the gate of NOB, and jam with the different bands. And then when I was trying to get released from the Navy, I was in the Cuban crisis, by the way. That's when I was in.
0: Oh, wow.
1: And, yeah, right. So it's pre-Vietnam. Anyway, I was offered, you know, to join one of the bands outside the base and, you know, play, because, you know, they could tell I guess, pretty good at the time. And after 3 years and 10 months of being in the Navy town, I was ready to skip that, come back to New York, come back to the Bronx. So, but, I refined my skills a little more while in the Navy.
0: I think it's interesting, and it shouldn't be a surprise to anybody at this point, but the juxtaposition between your career in 60s rock music, you know, coming after your military experience, it would seem like a juxtaposition, but it really isn't, because there's so many, you know, Jimi Hendrix, Jerry Garcia, so many of these guys had a military background before their music careers, or maybe, you know, it was just the very beginning of their music careers, like in Hendrix's case. I love hearing these stories of people who either got their start or were able to take their first few steps in music while they were actually still having a military career. There's enough people that share that story that it shouldn't be a surprise, but it's a small enough number that I love hearing the stories.
1: Oh, sure. Yeah, well, Jimi Hendrix, yeah, he was in the Army. We were actually 2 weeks apart when we were born.
0: Oh, wow.
1: He was the 27th, and I was the 11th, so I'm like a few days older than Jimi Hendrix. But we toured with him, you know, 13 dates in a row, all through concerts west in the whole West Coast and into Canada and everything like that. And I have all this stuff. I have a book out called Psychedelic Solo that's available at VinceMartel.com for pre-order, and it's got all the stories about what it was like touring with the great Jimi Hendrix and Soft Machine.
0: Mm,
1: wow. The opener. And so I got to know Jimmy to some degree. In fact, I ended up doing a recording with him, if you want to hear that story.
0: Yeah, sure.
1: What happened was we were at Steve Paul Scene, which is on 46th Street in Manhattan off 8th Avenue, which is where everybody would gather if they were in town from doing gigs and touring and stuff like that. So one night I'm down there, Jimi Hendrix is up there jamming, and I think it was Jack Cassidy on bass and Buddy Miles on drums and some other people were there. And at the end, it's close to 4 o'clock in the morning when the club was going to close down. So Eddie Kramer, Jimmy's engineer, had the record plant two blocks away. So he says, I got the keys to the record plant. Let's go down. I'll run the machine. So we all went down there. Everybody went down. It was about probably 30 people, hangers on and rock people and the chicks. Everything was cool. Everybody went down to the record plant on 44th Street. And we go in. And Jimi Hendrix lets me open up the jam with whatever I wanted to get into. So I got into some kind of a slow blues and like that. But there was so much stuff floating around, you know, I'm talking about drinks and pot and whatever else, that who thought of asking for a copy?
0: Yeah.
1: So that's floating around someplace. Me and Jimi Hendrix and all these cats jamming down here at the record plant. Pretty cool.

0: much, Ty. Thank you.
1: You know, I'd like to, on that topic of sort of running into people like you did at Steve Paul's scene. I'm 53 years old, and I've grown up and lived most of my life here on Long Island. So you and the Fudge are like local heroes to musicians who came up around here. And you would think that, or a normal person might think that there's not a long list of musicians who came and were successful from the Long Island music scene, but actually, as we know from the recent opening of the Long Island Hall of Fame, it's a pretty huge list. Whenever I talk to somebody from a Long Island or who was even remotely connected to the Long Island scene at that point, I'd just like to ask if there was any crossover. Did you ever run into like Leslie West and the Vagrants or even the Velvet Underground were half a Long Island band? Like, who was around back in those? You guys were kind of at the front of it all, I guess.
2: Sure. Well, we know the Vagrants. We actually came up at the same time. In fact, the Vagrants with Leslie West, may he rest in peace, great guitar player. I got to know him. We used to jam out, and he was into the East Indian stuff, which I was into, and so we had that in common. But the Vagrants were like the biggest group in New York at the time. Managed by a guy named Fat Frankie, who was their manager, and they were getting quite a bit of money without having a record out in New York at the time. We caught them at Scott Muni's place at Rolling Stone down in the city in the 40s, I believe is the address, someplace in the 40s back then. And there was a bunch of groups. It was the Illusion, the Rich Kids,
1: Seven
2: of Us. A lot of them. Billy Joel, before he made it.
1: With the Hassles, right.
2: You know, we did a gig with them at my father's place. I was at Roslyn, Long Island, before he made it. And we got to know the Vagrants. Well, that's how we got to meet our manager, Phil Basile, had the Action House in Island Park.
1: I was just going to bring that place up. I'm so glad you brought it up.
2: Oh, sure. That was it. Biggest club in Long Island at the time.
1: I remember seeing, not that long ago, first of all, my girlfriend, who's sitting right here with me, when we started dating 14 years ago, she lived in Island Park, about a block from where the Action House used to be. And like Indiana Jones, I was walking around the neighborhood trying to find exactly where the place had been, because I had seen a poster for a show that supposedly happened there, and I don't remember the date, but it was an impossible lineup. You know, it was like, you guys are on at the Fudge, of course, but it was also like Andy Warhol's Exploding Plastic, Inevitable, Frank Zappa, Jimi Hendrix, King Crimson, like Greg Lake and Keith Emerson. And it looked like it was all happening on one night, and I was like, how is this happening on Long Island? And really nobody ever talks about the Action House anymore.
2: Well, that was the biggest club in Long Island. It held 2,000 people. And like I said, our manager owned it. And we got our start because we had been playing a place called the Choo Choo Club in Lodi, New Jersey, which is where the Rascals started.
1: Right.
2: And yeah, the Vagrants also had played there. And Sal, the bartender, was the guy that when this guy named Shelley Finkel, who ended up being Holyfield and Mike Tyson's manager in the boxing world later on, worked for our manager, and he came out to catch some of the girl groups on a Tuesday night at the Choo Choo Club, and we were playing there, and Sal, the bartender, mentions to Mark's father, who was sitting there at the time, that this big deal talent scout was in. She go talk to him, so he was the connection. Mark's father talking to Shelley Finkel about us, and that's how we ended up getting our break to play at the Action House. And the night we were going to play there, you know, it was loaded up with 2,000 people. The Vagrants were the headliner, playing in the corner. They had a big corner stage, which was for the headliners. We were on the side, and because before we were the Vanilla Fudge, we were the Pigeons. And we had a different drummer than Carmine. We had a guy named Joey Brennan. But anyway, after we changed the name after we got Carmine. So we were on the side stage, and we had all these people there, and the Vagrants ran into some kind of a car problem. Their truck broke down or something, so we were told to go on. And we had all these people. We did a real kick-butt show. We did one of the songs we used to do was like a Rolling Stone. We had a heavy-duty arrangement for that. I used to sing it. And halfway in the show, I would take the guitar off, fall on the floor, bang the mic on the floor. It was like this whole big show thing. Then we would pull all the stops out for this. And after that, the guy that owned the club became our manager, Philip. He wanted us, and then the talent scout wanted us, this guy Shelley. So then there was a little feud going on between the two guys that wanted us, the guy that first saw us and the guy that owned the club. So that's kind of a little bit of history. But there was all kinds of, Dr. John played there. I mean, everybody that was anybody played at the Action House. Like I said, it was the biggest club in Long Island at the time. And so it was like a real mecca of rock musicians. So that's why you still can catch some of these posters from the old days of all the groups that were happening back then.
1: It seemed like the kind of place where if you were a band from out of town and you had a run of shows at the Fillmore and you had an extra night off and you wanted to make some extra bucks, you could probably get a booking at the Action House and leave New York with a little extra money in your pocket.
2: That's right.
1: Yeah. So I'd love to ask you a little bit about the difference between the musicians coming out from different places, not just in the 60s, but even moving forward from there, because it seems like, Vanilla Fudge is one of the four or five groups that often gets credited as being like early prototype heavy metal, maybe along with like the MC5 or Blue Cheer or a few others in there. And every one of those groups, I remember talking to Mark Farner about this too, these heavy sounds are coming out of these, working class area, whether it's Detroit or it's Chicago or it's Long Island. It's like this blue collar heavy sound that's happening. Wow. And look, I love the San Francisco bands. I love the California bands. I'm a huge Deadhead, the Jefferson Airplane I love. But there does seem to be like this gap between like these working class, either Midwest or Northeast bands, and then on the West Coast, almost like trust fund kids putting together groups, and you can almost hear the difference in the music. How did you guys feel about it at the time, and even moving forward after the 60s?
2: Well, we felt pretty good about it. We were like part of the East Coast sound, and we like representing that. The West Coast is a whole different animal. They're much more laid back there, and easygoing. We came from more of a rough and tumble kind of setup on the East Coast. So we, at least myself, I enjoyed, battling it out on stage, getting up and, because it's war. When you're up on stage, it's like you against the other band, who's going to be top dog. So, I mean, of course, you're all friendly and everything off stage. When you hit the stage, it's like in business. And the same way I felt about that towards when we played over in Europe with the English groups, I felt like, we were going to, take over England. And actually, we came close because our song, Keep Me Hanging On, went to number two only under the Beatles when we were over there in London.
1: Oh, wow.
2: So, how do you like that? So it didn't, went to six here, but it went to number two in London. And so we were really, again, I got to attribute the management, the people behind the scenes, because they're the ones that pull the strings and put us in the right places at the right time. And of course, we had a great producer, George Shadow Morton.
1: Oh, sure, yeah, legendary.
2: Oh, real legendary guy, really great guy, able to get the creative forces of four individuals going in four different directions to go into the same direction. And that's what, he did the Leader of the Pack and Walking in the Sand, Janis singing, I Am Butterfly, he was involved. He was just a great creative producer. So we had a great record company on ATCO, which is a subsidiary of Atlantic. And so we had Robert Erdogan, behind us. We had a great lawyer. We had the same lawyer that Hendrix had and eventually Zeppelin had, Steve Weiss. So we were really at the right place at the right time. The forces came together. So I enjoyed the whole shot, you know, battling it out. It was cool.

0: as somebody who's there, because back then, you know, you had this network of ballrooms like the Fillmore, the Electric Company, or places like that. But then you also had, you know, underground FM stations to go with each one of those markets that were just starting to come to prominence. Each one of those towns had their own underground, you know, counterculture newspaper to let people know when the shows are going to happen. So it seems like today is much more mass media, but a lot of the beginning of that happened at that time because of those networks. And of course, you got, you know, I've read enough books about the time period to know that there's, you know, guys behind the scenes like Frank Barcelona kind of pulling a lot of these elements together, and, you know, a few others. So, but it seems to have now, we're in a whole different world where there's even more access, and it's all kind of level, so like everybody has access to it, but not everybody knows how to use these tools, don't they? I mean, if anybody can get their music up on Spotify, but not everybody can promote that music and get people to pay attention to it in the way that you or other artists who started out before that era are able to apply it. What are your thoughts on that?
1: No, you're right on. That's what it is. Today it's a technological world. There's a lot more happening. And if you're good with dealing in that medium, you can get your stuff heard, which is great. And again, you know, bands get ripped off of their original songs. They don't even make the money, the records. It's a different animal today. But the average artist can get heard. They can get their music recorded. They can do it at home. They can get it out over the internet and get their followers. I mean, there's a lot of bands that are doing it that way. That's what you have to do. You have to be able to adapt and go along with what's happening. You can't rely too much on the old stuff. I mean, you know, we do, a lot of the old rockers, to a large extent, but you have to get into the modern medium and be able to, you know, surf the internet and all that and know what you're doing to get everybody to hear you, and you can get a lot of people to hear you around the world.
0: Well, Mr. Rochelle, I'm already out of the time that I'm allowed to have to edit this show together, but I hope I get to talk to you again, because I could probably go all day. I really want to thank you for all the music. I want to thank you for your time, and more than anything, I want to thank you for your service, and I just really appreciate everything that you've done and given to us.
1: Well, thank you, Scott. My pleasure. And I'll see if I could send out some. Let me mention while I'm at it that my book, again, Psychedelic Solo, available on VinceMartel.com. And I was on the Mike Huckabee Show. If anybody wants to catch it, you got to look up Huckabee's Jukebox, May 8th, 2021. Vince Martel.
0: Did you get? He's a musician, isn't he? Did you get him to play at all?
1: I sure did. I did two sessions. One, I sat down and we talked like a Johnny Carson thing at the desk about how the Fudge got together. And then we did an original song that I wrote called Life Runner 3 with him backing me up on bass and his band backing me up. So catch it as Huckabee's Jukebox, May 8th, 2021, Vince Martel on YouTube. And you can check that out. And, of course, we're on Jimmy Fallon Show also, 2012.
0: That's amazing. Thank you so much, sir. I really appreciate it.
1: God bless you. Thanks a lot. You got it, Scott.

take some American flyers and maybe an Erector set or two. Yeah, and better get me some Hot Wheels and roller skates, and for the little girls out there, maybe a couple of Cabbage Patch dolls too. Yeah, you know how that goes.

0: 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Welcome to Cruisin' the Decades, Global Edition. 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Get ready to go cruising through 100 years of popular music. This is a journey through music history from someone with a rather ridiculous record collection. Here's your host for Cruisin' the Decades, Brad Savage.
1: Yeah, it's difficult to be such an avid record collector, but somebody has to do it. Someone has to keep track of all the music history and human history in these amazing recordings. Welcome to Cruisin' the Decades, 100 Years of Music, where we'll start all the way back in the teens, and then the 20s, and then the 30s, one song per decade, 1 hour, a musical journey of over a full century in just 60 minutes time. So we better get moving. We're going to start with a song here that dates back to 1917 by the duo Campbell and Burr. This is singer Albert Campbell and Henry Burr from New Brunswick, Canada. Henry Burr was one of the first recorded music popular artists. In fact, his nickname is the original King of Pop. He started his recording career in 1905, predating even this program and the decades we cover each week. Well, he was also a part of Peerless Quartet, and he did a number of recordings as Campbell and Burr with singer Albert Campbell. This song is called Lookout Mountain, an ode to the mountain ridge in the northwest corner of Georgia, kind of near Chattanooga, Tennessee. A lot of historic battles occurred in Civil War times on Lookout Mountain. From its peak, you can see Tennessee and Georgia and Alabama quite easily on a clear day. So let's hear Lookout Mountain, 1917, Campbell and Burr on Cruisin' the Decades.

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This is Cruisin' the Decades, 100 Years of Music.

We're cruising through 100 years of music history. That's Paul Whiteman's orchestra, I'll Build a Stairway to Paradise. That one's from 1923, our 20s selection this time around on Cruising the Decades. Some interesting history on that song. It was actually composed by George Gershwin. A roaring 20s instrumental, real nice number. We also had Lookout Mountain right before that. Going back to the original King of Pop, Henry Burr. That was Campbell and Burr from 1917. So if you've never caught this show before, we chronologically sequence 100 years of music, one song per decade, one decade at a time. So up next will be a 1930s selection on Cruisin' the Decades. I'm Brad Savage. Thanks for listening on all the best independent and public and community radio stations across planet Earth. So moving on to the 1930s, one of the great genres that came to prominence in the 30s is the Delta Blues sound. We're going to play one of the signature tunes of the Delta Blues era, Big Joe Williams from 1935, Blue Bird Records. This is Baby Please Don't Go, which has become a really famous classic blues and R&B song. Later, it was done by Muddy Waters in Chicago. It was done by the group Them in 1964, featuring a young Van Morrison. And Jimmy Page even played uncredited guitar in the version by Them. There's a doo-wop version from the early 50s by the Orioles. And even AC/DC and Aerosmith have done this song live for many, many years. This is the original. It goes back to 1935. It is by Big Joe Williams. Baby, please don't go. We're cruising the decades with 100 years of music. Baby, please.

folk, you treat me like a dog. Baby, please.

the decades with 100 years of music. 1935, Big Joe Williams, the Delta Blues, and Baby Please Don't Go. Moving on into our 1940s selection, we actually have a song by request on Cruise in the Decades. This is the early 1941 version of Green Eyes. This is by the Jimmy Dorsey Orchestra with duet vocals by Bob Eberle and Helen O'Connell. I often say, send in a song request for Cruise in the Decades that is important in your life, important in your family, or a kid's favorite song, or a grandparent's favorite song. Well, sure enough, Kathleen sent in this one from Hartville, Ohio. She listens on our home base station, The Summit, in the Akron, Canton, Youngstown, and Athens, Ohio area. Kathleen says it's a favorite song of her dad's. And isn't it amazing, the emotion and the power of music that will permanently etch certain songs, certain pieces of music in your mind, reminding you of a person or a time or something important, a milestone moment in life. That's what's so amazing about music. And then we bring that experience together across the radio airwaves, across vast distances, Cruise in the Decades with 100 years of music. So this is Jimmy Dorsey's orchestra, Helen O'Connell, Bob Eberle. This is Green Eyes on Cruisin' the Decade.

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celebrates 100 years of music. What that sound is, right there, that's the roots of rock and roll. You might call it blues, you might call it R&B. It's Chess Records from 1953 with Giacomo. That is by artist Sugar Boy Crawford. Now, a lot of folks will recognize the lyrics and the refrain that became Ico Ico by the Dixie Cups. And of course, Dr. John did that song, and it kind of became a New Orleans anthem. That's the original by Sugar Boy Crawford, 1952, on the legendary Chess Records label. Oh my gosh, I love music so much. I love bringing you this show and all the history and the roots of modern music. One song per decade, one decade at a time, cruising the decades. I'm Brad Savage. We had a long distance request and dedication before that. Kathleen in Hartville, Ohio, sent out the song Green Eyes. Bob Eberle and Helen O'Connell with the Jimmy Dorsey Orchestra from 1941. And Kathleen says that Green Eyes reminds her of her father. You can get your impactful and important song request in email brad@thesummit.fm. What's a song that's been important in your life and in your family? We'll give you a shout out on the next show. Many of our listeners come in on shortwave radio, so we want to acknowledge listener Chris in Marl, Germany on channel 292 shortwave. Also, H.A. is listening in Helsinki, Finland. Also on channel 292 shortwave, that station transmits from the Bavaria region of Germany, and we get reception reports all across Europe and the UK and really all over the world from shortwave. We also have a listener on Radio Miami International just tuning in, Michael in Olney, Illinois. Michael was catching Cruise in the Decades on a Saturday night broadcast on 5950 kilohertz, one of the biggest and most powerful frequencies for North America. 5950 transmits from Okeechobee, Florida, and you can hear it pretty much across all of the United States and most of Canada and even into Alaska and the Northwest Territories of Canada through 5950 kilohertz. So pretty amazing. Also a shout out to Jody in St. Cloud, Minnesota, listening on your sound alternative, KVSC Radio at St. Cloud State, my alma mater, my old college radio station. So proud to be back on the KVSC airwaves each week. Up next, we're going to go into the 1960s, and we're going to flash forward and cruise to 1969, a song that needs little introduction. Much has been written about the cultural significance of this song and this group, Creedence Clearwater Revival, on Cruisin' the Decades.

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Junior Park. Our cousin of mine is gone on, but we'd like to

It's such a classic, our 1970s song, Take Me to the River, from the good Reverend Al Green, 1974. He was a co-writer on that song, but his version was never released as a single to radio. Instead, it was High Records artist Syl Johnson that had the original radio version of that song. And then, of course, Talking Heads did that song, and it became a big rock hit. I love exploring the originals and the archives here on Cruise in the Decades 100 Years of Music. This is Brad Savage. I'm coming to you from Akron, Ohio, USA, and a public radio station called The Summit. We do this show here in Ohio, but now the syndicated version, the global edition, Cruise in the Decades. And now a remembrance of Christine McVie. You know the great Christine McVie from many years with Fleetwood Mac and Chicken Shack before that, and her previous albums as Christine Perfect. So much music history, a rock and roll Hall of Famer, a true legend in the cultural landscape. Christine McVie was 79 years old. This is a 1984 solo hit. This has Gotta Hold On Me on Cruise in the Decades, remembering Christine.

our 1980s song on Cruise in the Decades. That was Gotta Hold On Me by Christine McVie. 100 years of music, chronologically, one song per decade. This is Cruise in the Decades. Here's an album that just celebrated its 30th anniversary. The 1992 release from the Jayhawks. Out of the Twin Cities of Minneapolis, St. Paul, this is the Jayhawks Hollywood Town Hall album. Here's Take Me With You When You Go. 1992 on Cruisin' the Decades.

That's the Avett Brothers. That's Kick Drum Heart from their big breakthrough album, I and Love and You, 2009, produced by Rick Rubin. It was actually their sixth LP, but it's the one that really brought them to the next level as a highly successful touring act and rootsy Americana-type group. They are from Concord, North Carolina, led by brothers Seth and Scott Avett. And they have a lot of fans and a unique musical sound. There's a great documentary. If they're new to you, if you don't know the Avett Brothers up to this point, there was a documentary film about them just a few years ago by producer Judd Apatow. Well, this is Cruising the Decades, 100 Years of Music. Let's give a shout out to a listener almost in Canada, the north end of I-75 in the UP of Michigan. He says it's the last exit before Canada. Listener LXS is checking in on shortwave radio WRMI. He caught the Saturday night broadcast on frequency 5950 kilohertz. We're also on Friday nights on 9395 kilohertz. So if you're into shortwave radio, long distance radio transmissions, you might find us on shortwave like LXS. Greetings and 73 to our listener in the UP of Michigan, who says the transmission was received way north, Nebish Island, right near St. Mary's River, almost to Canada. It's pretty amazing the power and the distance of the radio broadcast airwaves. So thank you so much. Here is a 2013 selection. It is a special live acoustic version of Pompeii, the first hit by the band Bastille from the UK. Now, this was recorded in a French cathedral in Paris with no audio equipment and no amplification. This was in 2013, live acoustic with Bastille on Cruisin' the Decades.

That's Bastille, live, acoustic, with no amplification, recorded in a French cathedral in Paris in 2013. It's Cruise in the Decades. That was Pompeii by Bastille, special rare acoustic version. Now, our 2020s more recent selection, one of the highest streaming artists of the year, one of the highest selling touring artists of the year. This artist has absolutely exploded in the past 18 to 24 months. The artist's name is Zach Bryan, kind of a roots alt country type of approach. The newest album is a triple LP called American Heartbreak. It's one of the biggest hits and one of the most heartfelt and emotional albums of the year. This is called Something in the Orange, 2022, on Cruisin' the Decades. This is Zach Bryan.

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it will be done in His time. And as we watch it approaching, we know it's getting close to the time. An email. lasttime@overcomingministry.org. I got a notice, Brother Scare, from the department that notifies me of food stamps info. This is what they said. There will be a 24 to 48 hour time period, sometime between September and October, when the cards will not work or the funds will be unavailable. Would it be likely that it's during the Feast of Trumpets, which might be the time that they start to initiate the mark of the beast backed by the cards being switched over? Could very well be. You see, many people have to realize that that mark of the beast is going to be a pretty good drawn-out process, but they will start somewhere and accelerate it as they implement the means and method by which they can mark as quick as possible, literally, billions of people. Do you understand that? The mark of the beast is going to be an economic quota system for every man, woman, boy, and girl on the face of the whole earth. The Bible says, and he, who is the he? Now we know what withholdeth, so that he might be revealed in his time. How will he be revealed? Will he be using the mark of the beast to reveal who he is, who takes his pen and his phone and circumvents the laws of the land, the laws of the world, and exercises power over all the power of this old world?

0: Is that what's going to reveal who the he is? Well, ladies and gentlemen, we have several sources that are in the making who are vying or camouflaging or distracting this world event that will take place. And I believe it will take place after we see a major, major act of destruction that will destroy the governments of the world, bring down the economy, destroy the religious aspirations and the social injustices, and out of that chaos will come a man who will be given power, yes, even have the power of the second beast, the power that the second beast has over the first beast, and the second beast will then exercise the power of the first beast. Now, come on. You know that I know that there's too many of you who don't have ears to hear. By the way, how many of you people are on food stamps? Is that the only person that received a notice about that? I meant to mention that the other day, but I didn't get around to it. But, I mean, if I understand this woman who wrote to me, that she received a notice, evidently she's on food stamps. And she received a notice that the people who are on food stamps with government handouts need to prepare for a time between the Feast of Trumpets, or last part of September, first part of October, which is the time of the Feast of Trumpets this year, and that they will not be able to access their funds that have been allocated to them, whether they use a debit card or what have you. Has anybody else heard or received that announcement? Come on, it seems like as many of you out there who listen to me, at least I think you do, who are on food stamps, has anybody else received that notice, or does that sister, is it genuine? I should like to know. Say the contact phone number is 1-843-701-5053. And while we're sitting in the comfort of our little Saturday afternoon or Sunday seance, are you aware of the fire that's blowing up this whole world? I remember years ago, we used to sing nonchalantly, "Oh, my loving brother, when this world's on fire, don't you want God's bosom? As the old black folks say, water the first time, fire the second. It's gonna rain down fire. It's gonna rain. It's gonna rain down fire." I just read today where several submarines and aircraft from the Soviet Union have intruded again in the United States protective area around us in our defense zone. They're coming in and they're intruding. They also drove a sub out of their territory. See, all the while you're eating and you're drinking and you're buying and you're selling and you're planning and you're partying and you're having a good old time, destruction is being planned. And when it comes, did you know the Bible said it would be a sudden destruction that you will not be prepared for it because you weren't prepared for it? Oh, well, I don't believe that. There we are. There is again the confession that comes from the mouth of unbelievers. I don't believe that. You know how far the mark of the beast has already marked you? You can't hardly live or function now without your number. And try to get your number. And unless you can come up and prove that you is the one, I mean, absolutely identify. And you see, your natural things that you have, that they won't accept anymore. They won't accept your husband saying that my wife, or your wife saying it's my husband, or this is my child. I saw that happen here one time with one of our young men who couldn't get his updated Social Security card. He knew the number, he had had it one time, but he lost the card. So he went to the Social Security and he asked if they would send him another card. They said, "Here's the number." Well, they looked up the number, had his name on it, They have it for quite a while, but they said, we're not going to give you the card because you got to prove who you is. So he goes home. He got his birth certificate. He took his father. He went back to the Social Security. His father had proved that he was who he was, but he couldn't prove he was the boy's father because they didn't have, even though the birth certificate was a piece of paper, and they wouldn't accept it. They would not accept the birth certificate, neither the father's testimony of this is my son. Isn't that something? And then they made it very clear that the only way he was going to get his ID was he'd have to establish a bank account. And the bank would have to verify who he is. So any money or transaction he would do, they'd have his ID. And that's where I came in. I helped him get a bank account. And then he got his Social Security number. Would you believe with all that, that young man still denies the prophet? Well, you see, my friend, we're coming down to ID. Yeah, we are. May I see your ID, please? Can you verify who you are? Why you're here? What are you doing? Where are you coming from? What are you doing? We see it all the time. Maybe you don't recognize it. We see the police car. We see the sheriff's cars. We see the federal officers. We see them beating up people because people say, what do you want my ID for? Well, you know, we just want to check you out and make sure you are and what you're doing here. Well, I don't have to give that to you because the Constitution gives me the right to remain silent. I don't have to answer your question. Well, if you don't answer me, I'm going to put you in jail. Is that right? Well, they're doing it. They beat him up. The other day, they killed a man. Yeah, they killed him. It was proven that the policeman used a chokehold. And when you watched it, if you ever saw that on the tube, there must have been six or seven policemen around, and those six or seven policemen could not subdue this man. He was already on the ground. They already had his hand behind his back, and he kept hollering, I can't breathe, I can't breathe. And all those fellas could not put Humpty Dumpty together again. Now the policeman who had the chokehold is lost his job, I think. I'm not sure. We don't still know what the end is. Ah, my friends, long time you've heard of martial law. Martial law is going to be implemented with police brutality, stripping man from every right that he says he has. In fact, there's one fellow was questioning a policeman at a place, and the policeman said, get out. He said, I have a right to be here. I'm in America, and I have a Bill of Rights, and the Constitution says I have a right to be here. And the policeman, you know what he said to him? Of course, he was reprimanded for saying it, but he says, Constitution, he said, Obama don't abide by the Constitution, neither do we have to do it. So you see what's going on in America? Huh? They're going to take away all your rights, your human rights, your women's rights, your children's rights, your family rights, rights, rights, rights. Remember that? Remember the old fella on the tape that we sent out on the World Bank over 10 years ago? He was a Frenchman. They were over here in Denver, and they were setting up the World Bank just about 10, 15 years ago. And he was interviewed by someone, and here's the way he answered. He said, rights. Rights, rights. You Americans, all you do is talk about rights, rights, rights all the time. Yet you will find out very soon what it's like not to have rights any longer. Very soon. Say, we have that interview on tape or CD. Would you like to have a copy of it? Just call this number, U.S. code 1-843-701-5053. Give me your full and complete address. Tell me where you're listening at the program at this time. And ask for the World Bank interview. I only have this one. There were many, but I have this one. But it's unique when you realize that what this man was talking about on this World Bank interview is now being fully implemented. You Americans. Right, right, right. Well, we have a right to do this and a right to do that. Women's rights, children's rights, black rights, human rights, everything but the righteousness of God. That we don't have a right to do. They won't let us pray. They don't want to let us read our Bibles. They don't want us to talk about God. So they take away the righteousness. It's right to preach. It's right to pray. It's right to serve the Lord. It's right, right, right. You Americans, all you do is holler, rights, rights, rights. You will find out what it's like not to have rights any longer, very soon. Well, we hear so much going on about the Ebola. Remember that? Huh? I think it was Judge Judy on the Fox News the other day. She talked to the Pope and said, come on, Pope. I mean, you represent the equality of the world bankers and the brotherhood in your wealth. In fact, you might be richer than both of them combined. So you got power, you got money, you got position. Don't you think you ought to do something about the Ebola? About the suffering that's going on?
1: A Spanish priest has become the first person carrying the deadly Ebola virus to be brought back to Europe for treatment. The revelation came as shocking new pictures emerged showing more victims being dumped in streets across West Africa by terrified relatives who fear being quarantined. Liberia and Sierra Leone have declared a state of emergency, with hundreds of soldiers setting up roadblocks to stop rural residents reaching the cities, as health experts discuss using untested drugs to stem the 900-strong death toll. Read more, In Sierra Leone, 750 soldiers have set up a 50-day complete blockade of several areas stricken by the virus, including the Kanema and Lalahun districts. Nervous residents have clashed with forces over the enforced quarantines in the eastern regions as part of Operation Octopus. Read.
0: On this list is some news reports coming in from Africa and pictures of hundreds of people who are dying. Their relatives are afraid. They don't know how to bury them, don't know what to do them, let them lay around. This Ebola, is it for real? Or are they just feeding us a message of terror? Ladies and gentlemen, did you know that the Bible talks about a time of terror? 91st Psalm, thou shalt not be afraid for the terror. Did you know that the Bible talked about a war on terror, that terrorism would be one of the major things concerning this last time? Men's hearts was failing for fear as they look at those things coming upon the face of the whole earth. Are you seeing it? Are you being smitten with godly fear to flee to the Lamb of God? I pray you are. Most recent report now, they've had to take a Catholic priest from Liberia and ship him back to Spain, I think it is. And what an elaborate thing to have to do, a special plane, cover everything up, and still give them good medical treatment, but it still won't look good. Ladies and gentlemen, distress of nations with perplexity, saith the Lord, Africa, Ebola, Iraq, massive destruction caused by the Irish insurgents over there. In the news today, the Pope Francis appealed to world leaders on Thursday to help end the crisis in southern Iraq after sweeping advance by radical Islamic State militants forced thousands of residents of Iraq's biggest Christian town to flee their homes. The Pope addressed an urgent appeal to the international community to take action to end the humanitarian tragedy now underway, and to act to protect those affected or threatened by violence, and to provide aid, especially for the most urgent needs of the many who have been forced to flee, who depends on the solidarity of others. And how do you propose to do that, Mr. Pope of Rome or President? How do you expect to do that? It's going to take, as one fellow said, to stop those insurgents? You just bomb them out of existence. That's what some of the leaders are saying. Is that what we're going to do in this world today? Bomb our opposition right out of existence? We thought we'd done that with Iraq. We thought we'd done it with Afghanistan. And we think we're going to do it with the Gaza Strip. But the bombing's not going to work, is it? No, my friends, we're heading for the greatest bombing the world's ever seen. Russian bombers penetrate U.S. airspace at least 16 times in the past 10 days. Bombings, missiles, war, the rumbles of destruction and war. Increasing. This last time began with a war. Our nation began with a war. Our world lives off a war. And they're going to die by a war. The Hawaiian Islands are under a threat of the first direct hurricane to hit them in 22 years, which has already been preceded by an earthquake and causing havoc all over that part of the world. Upon the earth, distress of nations, fearful sights, men's hearts failing them as you watch the devastation of Ebola, confrontation of war, desperation of hunger, and the uncertainty of our political and world powers to do anything about it. Fearful sights. Marie Vega watched as her son was gunned down in front of their family on a fishing trip in La Feria, Texas. The suspects are Mexican nationals who have been deported 6 times between them and came back over the border and then shot this particular fellow. May God help us, my friends, as we are watching violence increase so dramatically that no one will be safe hardly anywhere, any place in our world today. Well, I'll tell you, my friends, it's just almost nowhere to go anymore to find anything good news or anything like that. A little old boy was stabbed to death yesterday by his friends and died on the front porch with his parents around. They just talk about how his last words as he was dying. And the other young boy, he's in court now, pleading not guilty. Well, I'll tell you, don't know which way to go with these kind of cases, do you? Over there's another place where a restaurant was giving people who prayed over their food a discount, and now they're being threatened to be sued, saying they're violating people's civil rights, and it wasn't even something they advertised. They would just observe people coming into the restaurant, and the ones that they saw bless the food, they would give them a discount. I mean, it's their own business. And other folks said, well, you can't do that. What about discount for us? And now they're had to pull away from praying or even offering people. Of course, folk can still pray, but they can't give them a discount according to law. What's going wrong with America, friends? We are so corrupt, it's unbelievable how the people out there in Georgia, they were told they couldn't pray at the mall in public, on public property. America, this is the mindset. This is the attitude of this generation. It is the last one, and God is letting the wicked flourish so he might cut them off in this time of great need. I wonder if you understand that. That God is letting the wicked flourish. The wickedness of man is so great. The terrifying acts taking place throughout the world. Here in Baghdad, an Anglican bishop pleads for prayer and support as he describes the disastrous situation in Iraq. Every day we think that the crisis here cannot get worse, and every day it does. Yesterday alone, over 1,500 people were killed. Iraq seems like old news, huh? Yet things just get worse and worse here. Evil men and seducers, shawaks, worse and worse. It is as if hell has broken out here and nobody cares. That is apart from you, as long as it's not right next door to you. You keep right on eating, drinking, no remorse or concern. Here in Baghdad, people are terrified of what is happening around them. This ISIS has established their hidden cells within Baghdad, and people are seriously under threat, even though they are not in the areas controlled by the ISIS. The number of kidnappings here have soared, and people simply do not know what is going to happen next. The atrocities allegedly committed by ISIS continue to stun the world. This Chaldean American businessman, his name is Mark Arabo, I've had him on the air several times, he says there is a park in Mosul, where ISIS has taken over. They actually behead children, little children, cut off their heads, put their heads on stick, and stand them up in a park. Children are being beheaded. Mothers are getting raped and killed. Fathers are being hung. While the good old U.S. government and our administration keeps fighting to preserve themselves and their sources of income and continue to move to depopulate the world so they can manage it more better. And they will finalize that with a mark of the beast. Whosoever will not receive the mark and bow down and submit to the New World Order, to their rules and regulations, shall they cause to be put to death. And they're going to give you something if you worship them. They're going to give you what you think you need.
2: Because I'll never forget what you've done for me. Jesus, I'll never forget how you set me. Oh, Jesus, I'll never forget how you brought me out. Jesus, I'll never forget, no man. Jesus, I'll never forget what you've done for me. Forget how you set me. Oh, Jesus, I'll never forget how you brought me out. Jesus, I'll never forget. No.

Having therefore these promises, dearly beloved, let us cleanse ourselves from all filthiness of the flesh and spirit, perfecting holiness in the fear of God. Receive us. We have wronged no man. We have corrupted no man. We have defrauded no man. I speak not this to condemn you, for I have said before that ye are in our hearts to die and live with you. Great is my boldness of speech toward you. Great is my glorying of you. I am filled with comfort. I am exceeding joyful in all our tribulation. For when we were come into Macedonia, our flesh had no rest, but we were troubled on every side. Without were fightings, within were fears. Nevertheless, God that comforteth those that are cast down comforted us by the coming of Titus. And not by his coming only, but by the consolation wherewith he was comforted in you, when he told us your earnest desire, your mourning, your fervent mind toward me, so that I rejoiced the more. For though I made you sorry with a letter, I do not repent, though I did repent. For I perceive that the same epistle hath made you sorry, though it were but for a season. Now I rejoice, not that ye were made sorry, but that ye sorrowed to repentance. For ye were made sorry after a godly manner, that ye might receive damage by us in nothing. For godly sorrow worketh repentance to salvation, not to be repented of. But the sorrow of the world worketh death. For behold this selfsame thing, that ye sorrowed after a godly sort. What carefulness it wrought in you, yea, what clearing of yourselves, yea, what indignation, yea, what fear, yea, what vehement desire, yea, what zeal, yea, what revenge. In all things ye have approved yourselves to be clear in this matter. Wherefore, though I wrote unto you, I did it not for his cause that had done the wrong, nor for his cause that suffered wrong, but that our care for you in the sight of God might appear unto you. Therefore we were comforted in your comfort, yea, and exceedingly the more joyed we for the joy of Titus, because his spirit was refreshed by you all. For if I have boasted anything to him of you, I am not ashamed. But as we spake all things to you in truth, even so our boasting which I made before Titus is found a truth. And his inward affection is more abundant toward you, whilst he remembereth the obedience of you all, how with fear and trembling ye received him. I rejoice, therefore, that I have confidence in you in all things.

0: just how I feel.
1: Just how I
0: He made a way out of no way. And Brother Stair, he said he's been schooled for this generation. He's went through a lot of different circumstances. We were telling those stories. I ain't got many of them, because, you know, but I thought of two. And I'm going to tell you about those two that I know that what he's saying is true. That God can do it. If we'll believe him. If we'll have faith. And God gives you the gift of faith. But I remember when I first got saved, and I like to get in them tent revivals. David Terry was having a tent revival in Fort Payne. I'm about 300 and some miles from Fort Payne. And I said, I'm gonna make it to that meeting. And I was living in this old schoolhouse that we had rented, and we were gonna hold services in that schoolhouse. And me and another brother, his wife. And I was staying there because I wanted to get out, get alone, get away from my people. And I just staying there. And I would get out and preach every Sunday. I would just get out there and preach to the people in them houses. And so, you know, one night, some young men come in. It was cold, and I had some pecans I had picked up. And they come in on drugs, and they come in on dope and just high, and they come in full of the devil. And they said, we're going to take this place over. We're going to take over this place. And they was laughing and mocking and carrying on. And the word of God rose up in me, and that's when I had memorized a lot of scriptures, And I could quote the whole 91st Psalm. I began to quote that whole 91st Psalm, and they began to run. They were running around that building. I was right behind them. I was quoting it as they go. And all of a sudden, one run to me and said, pray for me, pray for me. And I prayed for them, laid hands on them. God saved them that night. And the other one, he wanted me to pray for him. And I laid hands on him, and all of a sudden, those spirits on him transferred on me, and I had to battle for weeks and months against insanity. That's why I remember that scripture, lay hands suddenly on no man. You better know what you're doing when you lay hands on somebody. You better know it's God's will when you lay hands on somebody. But anyway, he didn't get to live, but the other man did, the other young man. And he started with me. We started out hitchhiking. And we got to Atlanta, Georgia. And he had some kin people there, so he dropped off in Atlanta. And I just kept going. And not long after I got past Atlanta, a man went past me on the freeway, turned around, came back down the other side, got back on the other side, and stopped and picked me up. And he took me all the way to Fort Payne. And he took me to a restaurant, bought me something to eat. And before he left me, he gave me $100. He gave me $100. I didn't even know the man. So God is real. God is real. And I left my Bible in his car. And what he sent the Bible back to my house. I don't know the man, don't know his name or nothing. But God can make a way. And I remember to tell this other one story. I moved to this house out in the country because I worked on jobs, but it just seemed like, you know, I was under such pressure working on those jobs. And it's like I wanted to be out preaching. So I did a lot of preaching when I first got saved. In the backyards, on street corners, I preached a lot. And people got the rumor got around that I had went crazy. So that, you know, one day I was preaching to that. The way I found out, I was preaching one time in one certain area, and a drunk man come up to me, and he said, they told me you was crazy. I said, you ain't crazy. And so that's how I found out the rumor had went around that I was crazy. And my wife started saying, that crazy man. But that's all right. I wish I had stayed that way. Crazy, right on, steadfast. But anyway, I had moved in the country, in this old house. I didn't have no car. I didn't have no job. It's like, not that I couldn't have had one, because I could have went on in the social, being academy, making top school. But I didn't want to go that way. I was trying to stay free from that. And so I was trying to go by faith. I was going by faith. And I just didn't have no way to get to nowhere, just stranded. But I was going to this one church. I would hitchhike. I had such a hunger to get in the house of God and pray, just to pray. Till I start out walking early with faith that somebody was going to pick me up. When they didn't pick me up, I walked all the way, 20-something miles. But I got in the house of God and I had a good prayer time. I tell you, it was just a desire to get in the house of God. But to make a long story short on this, I started going to this church. And just it seemed like no way, nothing was opening up. Just seemed like I was stranded, couldn't go nowhere, couldn't get nowhere, didn't have no way to get no food or nothing. So I said, I'm going to go on a fast. So I had an old dog, his name was Bebo. I said, the dog doesn't understand, but I said, we're going on a fast. I thought about Nineveh. They fasted, the animals, the king, and everybody fasted for 3 days and 3 nights. They didn't eat nothing. So the closest thing I had to sackcloth with them old burlap bags, so I cut some holes in the thing, put my arms through them, put that thing on, made one for the dog, wrapped him up in it. Yes, I did. And we fasted for 3 days and 3 nights, and God opened and made a way. I didn't ask nobody, I didn't tell nobody in church, but he sent this one lady, I know her name, Sister Levine. She came by, and she began to bring food, bring stuff, came by and said that God sent her by to give me a ride to church. I had her way to church and back until I got a job. I got another job, got a car, and just went on from there. But that's how God made a way. Amen. And I know God can do it. He made another way when I was fasting one time. My mother said, you got to get out and do something. God ain't going to just pay your bills. And all of a sudden, the money come in the mail for the bill. So I know God, he's real. All he got to do is one time, and he can do it again. He's the same God. Hallelujah. Church, God is real tonight. He's not no fairy tale God. Amen. Now I just I feel the Lord wanted me to give a word of just a warning, an admonition unto you young men that God is using, got your hand on you. You be careful. Don't be lifted up in pride. Stay humble before God. It's important that you do this. And don't mock, because your bands will be made strong. God, see, when you're young and God starts using, putting your hand on you begin to, it's dangerous. You got to be careful and you got to stay humble before God. Because pride go before destruction and a haughty spirit before a fall. And you let pride in and haughtiness in, you're going to fall. And great will be the fall. So I know we got one voice. God's son, one voice. That he's got preparing the way for his coming. And we're helps to that voice. We're to lift the hands up. We're to hold those hands up. We are ministers to assist in that voice, that work of God. We're to do our job. We're to preach the word of God. We're to reprove, to rebuke, to exhort with all long-suffering and doctrine. Right. But we don't get in a division. And we don't go against the work of God. Because right. It won't stand. No. Like we've heard many times, this is a ministry of cut off. Yeah. And it's happening. Not that the minister's trying to cut people off. It's just that by the work of God and by God doing his work, people are being cut off. For what reason? I don't know. They do things, they cut themselves right off. And I know why. It's because they would not abandon themselves. They want to keep on doing their own ministry. They want to keep on doing their own thing. And they won't abandon themselves. Because it's all deals with money. Now, the Bible said to earnestly contend for the faith that was once delivered to the saint. It said Paul said, I stand in defense of the gospel. Now, this man, this researcher, I ain't gonna call his name, but I listened to that tape. And I tell you, the righteous indignation of God rose up in me. And all he did was told lies. Right on down the line, just lies. And a liar ain't going to tarry in God's sight. But I just want to go on record. I got to tell you, he said that Brother Stair, the prophet, the servant of God, said that if Jesus don't return by the year 2000, he would tell God to go to hell. Now, that's a lie. Brother Stair never said if Jesus don't return by year 2000. He said if God don't do a mighty move, a mighty work by the year 2000. So that's a lie. See how they twist words. They twist words. And that is a lie. And he said this. Now this really made me boil. He said that God can heal. And God can heal the sick. He can cure the sick. But he said God gave physician. Now where is that in the Bible? Where is that written? That's a lie. God didn't give no physician. It ain't nowhere written in the scripture. He said God gave physicians. No. Nowhere. He gave apostles, prophets, evangelists, pastors, teachers for the work of the ministry, for the edifying of the body of Christ. Till we all come in the fullness of Jesus Christ, to the full stature of Jesus Christ, the full measure. And then he said he believed that we ought to ask God to get a doctor's wisdom to operate or whatever they're going to do. Man, I said, he's lying. And he told about this one lady. I don't know if she listened. Her name is Helen. If you listen, Sister Helen, you have believed a lie. And if you follow the blind going to lead you, and you both going to fall in the ditch. Because he said, this woman said she listened to Brother Stair, and Brother Stair almost got her in trouble, telling her not to go to a doctor. Now, I'm going to get back to these doctors. But all this is a lie. He said this. This ain't my message. I just want to bring this out. He said, it appears to teach that if we are Christian, we cannot sin. Now, Brother Stair never said that. He said, we as Christians, we don't sin. Amen. Not that you cannot sin. Amen. Jesus could have sinned, but he didn't sin. Deceivers. This is a deceiver. This is a deceitful worker. One more thing, but I'm going to get back to them doctors. Now, I've been listening to Brother Stair for maybe 9-10 years. And I never heard Brother Stair say this on the tape. All the time I've listened to him. He said that Brother Stair said that Washington, D.C. was going to be toppled by an earthquake. He said he got the paper. Well, I never heard that. I got it on tape. He said he's going to be talking about it. Now, that's a lie. You see all these lies? Then the last thing he said a lot of things, but I just picked these out. He said, I want to serve you. He said, I'm not here to please men. I'm here to serve God. I want to serve you. Now, listen, I want to be the least of God's prophets. You know, 11:7 prophets. Then he said, but I want to be the most servant to you. That's contrary to what Paul said. Now, if you're going to be, how can you do that? How can you be the most servant to the people? God didn't raise up men of God to be servant to the people. He raised up men of God to be his servants. Paul said, for do I not persuade men of God? Or do I seek to please men? So if I yet please men, I cannot please God. If I yet be servant to men, I cannot be the servant to Christ. You can't be a servant of man and servant of Christ. You got to serve God. You got to make your calling to serve God. And then you will serve the people of God. You got to be obedient to God. You got to seek to please God, not man. Jesus didn't please man. He pleased his Father. He didn't submit himself and commit himself to no man, for he knew what was in man. Amen, church.
1: Amen.
0: Hallelujah.
1: Glory. Glory.
0: Thank you, Father.
1: Hallelujah.
0: Glory be to God. Hallelujah. Now, the Bible said, woe unto them. Woe unto them, for they have gone the way of Cain. They have ran greedily after the error of Balaam and perished in the gainsaying of Kore. That's what's happening. That's it. Now, I want to get back over here. All these lies And Jeremiah said, Brother Stair, I've been playing it. He said, thus saith the prophet Jeremiah unto Hananiah the prophet, hear now, Hananiah, the Lord hath not sent thee, but thou makest the people to trust in a lie. These men of God is coming against the truth and the work of God. They're making people trust in a lie. But you people that's listening, God's going to hold you accountable if you believe a lie. And if you don't love the truth, God's going to send you a strong delusion that you should believe a lie, that you should be down, that you might believe a lie, that you all might be down that love, not the truth. He ain't going to hold the ones that deceive. They're going to be held accountable too, but the Bible said, let no man deceive you by any means.
1: Right.
0: Amen, church.
1: Amen.
0: The responsibility is on you. You got the Spirit of God. If you are his sheep, and he said, my sheep hear my voice, and a stranger they will not follow. Amen.
1: Amen.
0: Now I want to tell you something about the word deceive and delusion. It's a little different meaning in those words. Deceive is, it can be done by man, and it can be undone by God. But a delusion is done by God, and it cannot be undone by man. So when you're being deceived, you're heading toward delusion. When you let a deception come and deceive you, then God, and you don't love the truth, then God will help you believe that lie and be damned. Now, when God sends you the delusion, that's it. That is it. But God don't want his people to be deceived, and he don't want them to be deluded. Amen. That's why God, in a serious time like this, he uses many ministries. He uses men. He uses true men of God. But he's going to have one. He had one in Moses' time.
1: Right.
0: He had one when John the Baptist come on the scene.
1: Thank God.
0: He had one when Elijah come.
1: Right.
0: That takes away the confusion. I never forget what God told me. He said, this is a clear voice. And we people, we better believe that. Get rid of unbelief.
1: Amen.
0: I'm going to tell you, Brother Stair's a man just like anybody else, just like any of us. He feel the hurts, he feel the weakness, he feel the pain. But I tell you, God told me, just like Samson, he was no ordinary man when the Spirit of God come on him. You let the Philistine come out there and you see what happened to them Philistines. Man, they flew every which way.
1: Amen.
0: He made havoc of them. He slew them hip and thigh. They fell. They couldn't stand against that spirit. And I was thinking, man, I marvel. You people all marvel at the tenacity and the steadfastness. And just that, I just can't know how the words do it. But Pastor Mike said, you know, I don't see how you do it. I'm not puffing his flesh out. I'm telling you, it is the anointing of Almighty God.
1: Amen.
0: That's what I'm telling you. If we make him as any other man,
1: right,
0: we shouldn't be like that. That's a Delilah spirit.
1: Yeah.
0: That's a whore spirit.
1: Yeah.
0: Wanting to make Samson like any other man. I tell you, if you ever become as any other man, you'll see him gone just like that. The Lord put that in my heart. If he just become like another man, he would not stand. But God ain't going to let it happen.
1: Amen.
0: Amen. God ain't going to let it happen. God's going to hold him up. Amen. He's going to hold all of us up if we want to be held up. Because the eternal God is our refuge. And underneath are the everlasting arms. I think about the word everlasting arms. That means they don't never get tired. That means they don't never give in. They can hold you up. He's a strong tower. The righteous can run to him and be saved. But there is no safety outside of Christ. None. Zero. You can store up all the food you want. You can get all the surviving stuff you want. It will not save you in the day of the Lord's anger. I'm telling you, there is no hiding place but one place, the secret place of the Most High God, the shadow of the Almighty. It's the only hiding place. And our God, hallelujah, he dwells in the darkness. The secret place is in the darkness. In Psalms 18, hallelujah. Oh, bless his name. I just want to go, I want to preach on my message tonight, but still I hit some of the scriptures. But I want to preach on sinning not. In Psalms 5, it said, stand in awe and sin not. Boy, that's something. Stand in awe and sin not. You know why you would not want to sin? If you stand in the awe of God, the awesome presence of God, that's some fear. And that fear of God will keep you from sinning. He's an awesome God. Stand in awe and sin not. Offer the sacrifice of righteousness and put your trust in the Lord. But that's going to be my message. I'm going to get some scripture. People going around telling me we got to sin, they lying. And that's another. See, that's a lie. If we got to go around sinning, then Christ, he died in vain. But he didn't die in vain. Amen. Yes, amen. Thank you, Father. Now, hallelujah. I want to read this scripture in 1 Corinthians 7:23. And I want to read a couple more scriptures in the Old Testament. Because God wants us to trust in him, saints. He wants us to have nothing else we trust in but him. Ye are bought with a price. Be ye not the servants of men. That's what God said. And this see how these smooth talkers, these deceivers, they want to serve the people. What about serving God? Amen. What about God's salvation? What about God being saved? Amen. Amen. Amen. If God don't be saved, we ain't going to be saved. But God's going to be saved. Amen. Hallelujah. In his salvation shall we be saved. In him shall we be saved. Save us, O Lord, our God, and we shall be saved. Thank you, Father. Hallelujah. Now, I want to read some scriptures. I think I got them wrote down. I just want to read where God put a curse. The pride of Israel testified to his face, and they do not return to the Lord their God, nor seek him for all this. Now listen, when they shall go, we talked about them going down into Egypt and into Assyria for help. And this is what God said. When they do go, I will spread my net upon them. I will bring them down as the fowls of heaven. I will chastise them as their congregation has heard. Woe unto them, for they have fled from me. Destruction unto them, for they have transgressed against me, though I have redeemed

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Look here.

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Hope you enjoy this. The show was brought to you by Calafino Tequila. 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
3: Praise the Lord. This is the Heaven and Earth Ministry. My name is R.V. Cervantes. Today we're going to be looking in the book of Matthew. One word, just one word in the book of Matthew. We're going to break it down as far as the rapture is concerned, my friend. The rapture. Before we do, let us pray. Let us go into the book of Deuteronomy chapter 6, verse 4. The word of God says it like this: Hear, O Israel, the Lord our God is one Lord. Shema Yisrael Adonai Eloheinu Adonai Echad. The Shema. Baruch Shemukam Lebutotom Lelom. And thou shalt love thy Lord thy God with all thy heart, with all thy soul, and with all thy might. Ve'achevta et Adonai Elohecha b'chol levavcha u'chol me'odecha u'chol me'odecha. And this words which I command thee this day shall be in thine heart. Baharuch havarim ha'ele hasher anohe mesacha hayom alavavichar. And thou shalt teach them diligently unto thy children, and shalt talk of them when thou sittest in thy house, when thou walkest by thy way, and when thou liest down, and when thou risest up. Veshivnatam levanecha, vedibarta bam, veshivtecha, bevertecha, uveleftecha, vederef, uveshoftecha, uvkumecha. And thou shalt bind them for a sign upon thy hand, and they shall be as frontlets between thine eyes. Uvchartam leot al yadehar bahau latotofot ben anecha. And thou shalt write them upon thy post of the house and on thy gates. Uvtartam al mezuzot betecha uvefshef recha. Matthew chapter 24. I have studied the scriptures since the early 90s, my friend. And Christ has led me through some roads that were magnificent. I must say, the gift of the Holy Spirit manifested in its way, in its form, all nine gifts in the church, my friend. Today we find it.
2: Shalom, my brother and sister. We're about to enter into the fall feast in September the 15th this year. The Feast of Trumpets, the Day of Atonement on the 25th, and the Tabernacles on the 30th. Fast and pray, my friend. He completed during his ministry, in his 3.5 years, the Spring Feast, the Passover, the Unleavened Bread, the First Fruits, and Pentecost. He has given us a warning. God bless.
3: I am bringing this up because I believed in pre-tribulation. Not necessarily understood it, but read books about it. And that's where my error was. Because now that I'm older now, I'm able to search the scriptures out and find a lot of errors that were in the scriptures and pinpoint into history, into the past, who were the ones that brought these doctrines, damnable doctrines, into Christianity, my friend.
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3: But before we proceed into that,

0: just look and see the word that caught my attention, and I could not fit it in with my theology. Actually, it stopped me on my tracks. And the word goes like this in chapter 24, the book of Matthew, verse 29. I am eventually going to go into the book of Matthew. I might even go into the book of Matthew in this series here, this time period. But verse 29 says, immediately after. I must emphasize this. Immediately after. After what? After the tribulation of those days. Was it talking about the time of the destruction of the temple? Or is it talking about our time? Imminency that they teach today. A pre-rapture tribulation. A secret rapture. A mid-trib rapture. And then a post. Historically, my friend, the apostles in the beginning of the period, my friend, in the beginning of the first century, second century, were teaching historical anomalies, historical facts of what the scripture teaches us. And I may get into that also. But the word says, immediately after the tribulation of those days, shall the sun be darkened? The book of Joel talks about it. But after the tribulation, after, I have to re-emphasize after, the moon shall be darkened and not give her light. The stars shall fall from heaven and the powers of heaven shall be shaken. And then, after, my friend, and then shall appear the sign of the Son of Man in heaven. How can we fit, F-I-T, this pre-tribulation, this secret rapture, this imminency that is at the door? And I believe in imminency, I believe in it. Every day, guys, the Lord's going to show up anytime. Even the Word of God tells us when He's going to show up. In verse number 50, He says, the Lord of that servant shall come when? In the day when he looketh for not for him. So when is the Lord coming back? The day that you looketh not for him. Yeshua HaMashiach.
1: You are listening to the Heaven and Earth Ministry.
0: The Messiah. That is to return. He says, I shall leave. And the book of Acts, he talks about this same Jesus, this same person that you see taken up in the clouds, shall so like return. Chapter 1, the book of Acts, verse 11. Ye men of Galilee, which stand ye gazing up into heaven, the same Jesus which is taken up from you into heaven shall so come in like manner. Let me backtrack a little bit here, my friend. If the word after stopped me, dead on my tracks, how am I going to interpret the scriptures? So I had to... There is a word rapture. There is a catching up. And the word rapture is not in the Bible. But the word caught up is. The word caught up in the Spanish language is rapto, and it is translated or redefined as rapture in English. That's where it comes from. God talks in the book of Matthew that after the tribulation of those days, these things were going to happen. The moon was not going to give her light. In verse number 30, it says, then shall appear the Son of Man in heaven, and then shall all the tribes of the earth mourn, and they shall see the Son of Man come in the clouds of heaven with power and great glory. The book of Thessalonians, I believe, it talks about in a twinkle of an eye. It is a one-time scene. So Are they two second comings, my friend? The teachings that are brought today are three different comings, four different comings, five different comings. And I'll reinstate them again. Let's start with the first coming that some people preach, imminency. Imminency means at any time, before pre-tribulation, before the 7 years that don't even exist in the Bible. Imminency. Then between imminency and the beginning of the 7 years is a secret rapture now. Another rapture. And right at the beginning of the 7 years is another rapture. And in the middle of the 7 years is another rapture, my friend. And at the very end, nearly, chapter 19, the book of Revelation, causing it to be both, another rapture. And that's the only rapture that the Bible talks about. There is only two comings. And that even amazed me. Two comings? I didn't know there was two. I thought there was a first coming and the second coming. In my mind, I couldn't figure it out. The first coming was as a child, born in Bethlehem, who grew up to be Jesus the Messiah, whose ministry was only 3.5 years at the age of 30. Those were the first 3.5 years of the 7 year tribulation. Teachers and prophetic end time preachers teach a 7 year tribulation, and I've looked it up, my friend. I can't find it. They do mention the 7 years of Jacob. And eventually I will be bringing a series on Jacob. Why did Christ have to bring Jacob into the scene as the days of Jacob? Because he had some troublesome times, and we're going to touch that. What a Christian is going to go through tribulation, my friend. Through times of trial. Oh, my friend, that word right there scared many. I scared many when I said we're going to go through the tribulation. All those pre-tribulators, those words don't exist, my friend. Pre-trib, mid-trib, they don't exist. It is only a point of reference so I can give you an understanding of what I was taught. So this pre-tribulation teacher say, you mean a husband that is coming for his wife is going to beat her up during the tribulation and then take her to heaven? And no, those are their words, my friend, not my words. Have they gotten the scripture twisted? Definitely twisted, contorted completely. What does the Bible teach? It teaches different. In Matthew, in Mark, in Luke, we see where Christ mentions himself that he's coming again, my friend. He is coming again, but he gives us a time period, all in one sentence, all in one time, my friend. So there is only the first coming, when he came as a child, and the second coming. There is no other in between. There is no other in between, my friend. In Revelation chapter 19, the word says that his wife has made herself ready. Is she on the earth? Or is she on heaven? That's in the very end. The teachers that teach the 7 year tribulation come from the book of Daniel, chapter 9, verse 25 and 26, 26 and 27. And he shall make a covenant. And I've taught about that many times. This is Christ making a covenant, and in the midst of the three and a half years, he's going to be crucified. And he's going to cause the abomination of desolation spoken of Jesus that's in the book of Daniel to cease. Stop! No more animal sacrifices. And because it was happening, Jesus said, see all these things, talking about the temple. The apostles were showing him, disciples then were showing Jesus, look at the magnificent temple that we have. And Jesus says, see all these things, verily I say unto you, there shall not be left one stone upon another that shall not be thrown down. Commentaries say that the bricks were interlaid with gold in between, my friend. That's why they were completely taken, one completely taken down to the other. Jesus. So how is it going to work? Here is something that I brought in a church and they didn't understand it. But the book of Matthew talks about it in chapter 24, verse 40. And he says, then shall two be in the field, the one shall be taken and the other left. Oh, that's the rapture. That's the rapture, my friend. In my days back in the 90s, till I looked up Luke chapter 17, verse 34. Chapter 17, verse 34, my friend, says it this way. I tell you, in that night, there shall be two men in one bed. The one shall be taken, and the other shall be left. Two women shall be grinding together. The one shall be taken, and the other left. Two men shall be in the field. The one shall be taken, and the other left. And we still repeat in our mentality of teachers that have taught us erroneous doctrines. We're going to find out where it comes from. And they, the apostles that were around Jesus, verse 37, were puzzled. Anybody can understand where the one that was left was left. Anyone can understand that. But he is saying one is taken and the other left. The one left is here on the earth. Anyone can understand that, my friend. The one that I cannot understand is, where, Lord? Where is he going? Where was he taken? What does Jesus answer? His answer is peculiar. People don't understand it. Whithersoever the body is, fighter will the eagles be gathered together. Where did that come from? Why didn't he just say in heaven? Why didn't he just say destroyed? Why didn't he just say bundled together and taken out and burned? Why didn't he just say that? Why did he say whithersoever the body is, the person, the sinner, the wicked, the evildoer, either will the eagles be gathered. Revelation chapter 19, verse 11. Let us look at it. Let us look at it and see what the Word of God says. Let us look at it. Chapter 19. According to the Scriptures, verse number 17. Verse 16. And he has on his vesture and on his thigh. This is his return, my friend. King of kings and Lord of lords. And I saw an angel standing in the sun. And he cried, the angel cried with a loud voice, saying to all the fowls that fly in the midst of heaven, come and gather yourselves together unto the supper of the great God, that ye may eat flesh of kings and flesh of captains, body and flesh of mighty men, and the flesh of horses, and of them that sit on them, and the flesh of all men, both free and bond, both small and great. Where Where did he go, Lord? To his destruction. So God is returning to destroy, my friend, the wickedness that is here on the earth.
1: You are listening to the Heaven and Earth Ministry.
0: And I've stopped and pondered on that. Lord, shall any few that be saved, Lord? Shall there be few? Strive that you may enter in. But when Christ comes down for the battle that's going to happen is Armageddon, my friend. He's going to destroy the wicked. Then he's going to set his feet on the earth. And he's going to judge the goat from the sheep that are left, my friend. After he has raptured his wife, taken his wife, he's coming back. At the end, his wife has made. She worked for it. Where is this that I hear? Grace. Grace. More grace. License to sin. No one can be like Christ. That's why he's coming down for the wicked, because they did not love God, his word, and his teachings. Shall we go where this great tribulation, eminency, secret rapture, mid-trib rapture came from, my friend? We might as well, because I don't think we can get around it. I think we have to cover it, because this is the core. This is where the meat is at. Of course, it's Christ, it's Jesus. But this is where confusion has come into the church. History, according to teachings, and I've seen other teachings that are against it. Irenaeus in 40 to AD, all the way to 20 or 200. Polycarp, that were, some of these people were disciples of John, the Apostle John, Justin Martyr, Papias. Their teachings were historical teachings. Paul even had his problems in teaching. In the book of 1 Thessalonians and 2 Thessalonians, it starts to talk where Paul had problems. Because the church was starting to sell their properties. The church was starting to give money away. The church was starting to gather in the church more, because they had no properties, no homes, and were going, waiting for the return of God, of Christ to come up. And people were dying around them, whether it was persecution or whether it was just people dying. And they complained to Paul. And Paul was at the edge of his seat. Maybe they've already lost their faith. That is what is happening to many people today. Maybe they have lost their faith. I'm going to check up on him. He sent a messenger to find out. When the messenger came back, he says, the church is still joyful. The church is still joyous. They're still keeping what you have taught them. And Paul writes them a letter and says, These things must happen first. He says, the Antichrist is already here in the book of John. The Antichrist is already here. The spirit of the Antichrist is here. What was happening? The temple had not been destroyed yet, my friend. This is 20 AD. The temple wasn't destroyed till 70 AD. But Paul kept teaching them to hold on to their faith. Hold on to your faith. People today are waiting for the return of Christ. And some people live under grace, believe that they can sin without license, my friend. License to sin. Without license, without permission of God. And they're still going to heaven, whether the word teaches different. So God is coming to sever the wicked. Even those that used to believe, the backsliders, the apostates, the false teachers, the false prophets, an apostle, that there are many, my friend. Why do I say that? Because they give themselves names. So it says here, in the first century, they believe that it was going to be from the abomination of desolation. The abomination of desolation. The reborn of the animal sacrifices. This was after the temple was destroyed. The Reformation started coming up. The persecution, my friend, rather say, the persecution started coming up. In 538 AD, a religion that Paul was talking about, the spirit of the Antichrist, started to mingle a beginning of a church and business together in order to profit from it. It is happening today, bazaars, dances out on the courtyard of the church, ramage sales, raffle tickets, all the abomination. Oh, the church is desolate. God says, the church be desolate, my friend. We'll read it also here in chapter 23, verse 38. Behold, your house is left unto you desolate. Even your church, my friend. Because they won't follow. So if Christ is coming to sever the wicked in the Old Testament, to sever the wicked, destroy the wicked, before he takes his church, but we're going to go through Jacob's trouble. Nobody wants to go through the tribulation. No one will send his wife to be bruised, hurt, cut asunder, torn to bits. No one would allow that. And yet in the old days, in 500, all the way 5th century, all the way to the 14th century, they were being hunted down like animals. Christians were being hunted down like animals. We are Gentiles, and we're serving a Jewish king. Because Christ has given us the opportunity to follow him, my friend. So the Antichrist spirit was already in the time of Paul. I think the only one that got to see the destruction of the temple was John. In the Isle of Patmos, heard about it. My friend, 2 billion people, and the Word of God says, for then shall be great tribulation. Talking about that time period, my friend. Does that scare you? I like how the church teaches, my friend. How they take scripture and make it fit somewhere else. I just told you. Where, Lord? Where? I just showed you where. Where did he go? To his destruction. And then they say it this way. All this chapter pertains to the Jews. To the Jews. To the Jews, my friend. The Jews are not going to awaken according to the scripture. Why? The Word of God says it. Where does it say it? It says it. You will not see me again until you say, blessed is he, until they say, the Jews, blessed is he that comes in the name of the Lord. The scriptures came be for them then. A lot of these scriptures that they're applying to the Jews, because there's a division between Jews and Christians. That's how they use chapter 24. Oh, my friend. Baruch haba Hashem Adonai. Not until you say that will you realize that you have pierced the one name, Yeshua HaMashiach, in the cross. Where does this doctrine come from? It is a Kabbalistic, theosophical, occult language that has been brought into the church, Christianity. Why? Because in the 400s, First came the persecution. The persecution, where the church mingled and became state and persecuted Christians for during the Dark Ages. From the 5th century all the way to the 14th century. Persecuted. Destroyed. Killed. Sought. You must believe in the Trinity, their teachings. You must believe it. Mary and Miriam, they call Mary today. You must believe in our teachings, no Sabbath. You must believe this way. And then they enforced it with the law. But in the 1800s, the church was waking up, my friend. The church was waking up. It is called the Reformation. And it started taking many of the members from Catholicism away from the church into Christianity. They were losing many, my friend, even before the 15th century. Yes. What were they going to do now? So we have two different Jesuits that were given an assignment. First one came earlier, then the second one followed up. His name was Francisco Rivera. He wrote a commentary or books, 500 pages or more, on the book of Revelations. And he brought this doctrine. The one that picked it up after her, his name was Manuel Lacunza. And because he was going to write what Rivera had wrote, he knew that the church was not going to accept it. So he changed his name to Ben Ezra. Actually, his name was Jehoshaphat. Ben Ezra. And considered himself that he had converted to Christianity. Jesuits, my friend. Jesuit Francisco Rivera. Jesuit Emmanuel Lacunza, who went by the synonym Juan Josaphat Ben Ezra. And he wrote the book in Latin, The Coming of the Messiah in Glory and Majesty. This is way back in the 1800s, my friend. A man named Edward Irvin saw this. Some churches picked up this also and started their belief and their system on this. A girl that was going into the church, Margaret McDonald, had a dream. Edward Irvin was already teaching a two coming return of Christ. Two comings, my friend. Not the first and the second, but the third and fourth. I say two comings because there he's got the end. And it was a pre-tribulation rapture. They were not going to go through the 7 years. They were going to be raptured before the 7 years started. Before the Antichrist appeared. Out of one verse, chapter 9 of Daniel, verse 27, 26. He shall confirm a covenant. Oh, the Antichrist, no Christ. But they put the word Antichrist there. And this book, my friend, was picked up by, guess who? John Darby. He was paid, he was sponsored. As many of these preachers are paid and sponsored by Catholicism through other ways and means of paying them to keep it alive. So this damnable doctrine of pre-tribulation came in by Jesuits in order for what? How would you call it? What would be a proper word? Inventionalism. They invented it. Inventionalism. Those words, dispensationalism. And all those words that come from them are Kabbalistic, my friend. They're not from the Bible. But I use them so you can understand. It bothered me during my time serving Christ. Where did these words come from? This dispensation. dispensation and this dispensation, Adam's dispensation, the law of dispensation, the age of this dispensation, and another age of the... My friend, books were written till I started searching the scriptures and finding out the teachings were erroneous. So I talked to a pastor friend of mine. And I said, I know many people, but I know a person who believes in the pre-tribulation rapture. But he's moved to the mid-tribulation rapture. And I asked him, what if he believes this type of doctrine, brother? We went and wound up to the conclusion that God is going to send a delusion because they did not want to believe the truth of what God was, His Word. And they don't read, my friend. I have pastors that don't read the Word. I tell them, read the Word. Where did you get that? A covenant's going to be broken. He's going to break the covenant in the middle of the week. Find it for me. Where did you get it from? I've taught them that. They can't find it. And they change subjects real quick and jump around like jackrabbits because they can't find it. My friend, the Word is telling us in many ways that God is coming back at one time, second coming, to pick up His wife. And His wife has made herself ready. So the apostles believed in a historic pre-millennialism. In other words, the Antichrist was going to show himself in the 1800s, and they were pinpointing the church. Babylon, the church, Catholicism, was the whore, according to their understanding, my friend. And these teachings have, this inventionalism that was created by them, took the eyes away from the church and made the second coming futuristic, way over there in the year 2500 AD. Might as well go that far, my friend, because they took their eyes from the church that was God talks about. A church that sits on seven hills. And I've taught of that also. And we're in the last days, my friend. We're in the last days. Because according to the scripture, let me cover this again. They believed in a historical, and I have been teaching historic. In other words, how the idol in the book of Daniel, from the head of gold to the silver, to the brass, to the legs, all the way to the feet, how it has happened in history. And what they're waiting for next is coming, and then for us to walk into the millennium, 1,000 years. We're going to be 1,000 years with Christ. And it doesn't take much for us to fall and falter. It doesn't take much for anyone to backslide and go back into the world with His great teachings. Christ is coming back for a church with spot and with blemish. No, my friend. Without spot or without blemish. And yet the church teaches no one can be like Christ. And we're no longer of ourselves. We have been bought by a price. We follow Jesus. We no longer follow the world. And we still want to follow the world and follow Christ. Lukewarm, Laodicean church age we're in. Yes, these people were taking memberships from them. And how did they resolve it? By inventionalism, of bringing God's word, detracted, minimized, not to be understood. They're the only ones that understand it. All we have to do is read it. Can't you just sit down and read it? Then run. Then shall two be in the field, and one shall be taken, and the other left. Where? To destruction. So the one that stayed is what Christ is coming for. Not the heathen, but the saved. The one that is given his life immediately after the tribulation. The big lie, my friend. So we're being blinded by false security. They have already caused us to become damned by believing this type of doctrine. My point is to be delusional, the God's inner delusion, and cause you to be damned is that you heard it from me. You have heard it. You're guilty of it now. Oh my God. I used to teach before. I wish I would have never told you. And God would have probably allowed you in, but now you know. Now you know the truth. But how do you put it together? My friend, study. Study the words. And you'll find in them truth. Daniel 12:1. The word of God uses a time of trouble. Revelation chapter 6 through 19. It's the time where peace is going to be taken from the earth, my friend. Matthew chapter 24, powers are going to be shaken. And in both of these, the trumpet is going to sound. At the last trump, the trumpet is going to be sound. Not at the beginning. My teaching back in the 90s was Matthew chapter 1, chapter 4, verse 1. When John was caught up in the spirit, that's the rapture. And the teaching in those days was, well, the church is never mentioned in the book of Revelation. So the church has gone in chapter 4. It is not for us. Oh, now that I teach it, I'm a doomsday preacher. They don't want that. They want their livelihood not to be shaken or moved. Please, please don't make me nervous. It's what they teach. What they teach, my friend. But the word church does not appear in the book of Revelation. Does not mean it is not there. In Revelation chapter 20, verse 4 through 6, it says, the first resurrection is post-trib, my friend, at the end. I'm going to let you decipher that one, because I just threw that one in. But saints, the church is saints. According to the scripture, Paul would write, and to the saints of Thessalonians, to the saints of Galatia, to the saints of Philippi, to the saints. The letters that he would write. In Jude chapter 1, verse 3, he mentions saints as a church in Revelation. Now, getting into Revelation. Chapter 5, verse 8, the word saints appear. In chapter 8, verse 3 through 4, saints appear. In chapter 11, verse 18, saints appear. In chapter 13, verse 7, saints appear. In chapter 13, the book of Revelation, verse 10, saints appear. In chapter 14, verse 12, saints appear. In chapter 15, verse 3, saints appear. In chapter 16, in chapter 17, verse 6, in chapter 18, verse 24, in chapter 19, verse 8, in chapter 6, getting back, chapter 6 of Revelation 9 through 11, saints appear, my friend. And according to the scripture, this Renee that came out of tribulation, verse chapter 6. What are we to do, my friend? Just get right with God. God will protect those that are His. According to the scriptures in 1 Thessalonians, it talks about there will be some. There will be some that are still alive and will be caught up, my friend. Have you not read that scripture? What am I trying to say? Not all of us are going to die, my friend. Many of us are going to walk right into the millennium with Christ Himself. Many of us. Chapter 4, verse 17. Then we, which are alive and remain, shall be caught up together with them in the clouds to meet the Lord in the air. And so shall we ever be with the Lord. The millennium. This is what God has given to His bride. Peace, my friend. Peace. And there shall be kings and priests during the millennium where we're going to rule with Christ. And today God, when He married His wife and left, He left us gifts. First book of Corinthians and second book of Corinthians, it mentions those gifts. that he gave to his wife, to his son, to his brother, to the people that were there. He gave these gifts to them, to all of us. Not all of us wanted speaking in tongues, laying of hands, to receive the gift of the Holy Spirit, the word of wisdom, the word of knowledge, miracles, healings. These are gifts. Why are we weary? You say, why? I'm scared. I don't want to go through the tribulation. And the Bible says that the feeble, the meek, the feeble, not the meek, the feeble, in the last book of Revelations, they're not going to enter, my friend. So wake up and strengthen yourself. Gird yourself with your loins with God's word, my friend. You're not going to walk in. But know this, verse 43, Matthew 24, but know this, that if the good man of the house had known in what wash the thief would come, he would not have washed and would not have suffered his house to be broken in. Therefore be ye also ready, for in such an hour that you think not, the Son of Man cometh. So when is he going to come? In the day when you looketh not for him, as the days of Noah. And my friend, the book of the trials of Jacob, my friend, were here on earth, touching 7 years that Jacob had to work for his first wife. It's how they use seven, where there's only 3.5 years left. 7 years, my friend. But then Jacob had to work 7 more years for his next wife. And where are you going to fit that one in? You see how it doesn't fit, my friend? So his second coming is a one-time event. It is found in the book of Matthew, chapter 16, verse 27 through 82. It is a one-time event. It is found in Mark chapter 13. It is a one-time event. It is found in Luke chapter 12, verse 35. It's found in Luke chapter 21. It is found in John chapter 14, 1 through 3. It is found in 1 Corinthians chapter 1, 7 through 8. It is found in 1 Corinthians 15, 23 and 24, 51 and 53. It is found in Philippians, chapter 3, verse 20. 1 Thessalonians, chapter 3, verse 13. Chapter 4, verse 15, 1 Thessalonians. Chapter 5, verse 23. 2 Thessalonians, chapter 4, verse 10. 1 Timothy, chapter 6, verse 14. 2 Timothy, chapter 4, verse... He is coming again. It's a one-time event, my friend. There is no such thing as imminency, only for those that are watching. Not something that is going to happen outside of secret rapture, another rapture. It is not going to be a secret rapture. There is not going to be a pre-tribulation rapture in the 7 years. It don't exist. If only 3.5 years exist, how could the others exist? The only one that could exist would be a mid-trib rapture. All these things are going to be poured about. Do you think not? This is what Christ would say, my friend. This is what God would say. Do you think not that I can protect my church in what is coming in the book of Revelations upon the whole world? Do you think not that I can protect? The trials are going to be there. Christ would tell me in my ministry, in my walk with him, many a times he would tell me, you did not see what was about to happen to you, and I was there and caused it to move away from you. Many a time, I didn't even know what God would tell me. That those things were happening, my friend. So when does it start in our days? I will repeat it. When the abomination of desolation, doesn't that give us a starting point? Doesn't that give us a reference? The church, pre-trib believers believe that the church has to be built. Many people are investing money on that third temple, or the fourth temple, I think the third temple. Investing money for what? So that the Antichrist can sit there? The Antichrist has been sitting in his chair from 538 AD all the way to 1798. The Antichrist was wounded and woke up again and started in 1929 till today. God has given him a short time, according to the book of Revelations, to proceed. He's the one that's going to sit in the temple, but that's not the abomination that makes us desolate. The abomination that makes us desolate is the sacrificials of animals. How long is it going to take? I have no idea, my friend. But he's coming in the hour that you know not of. And if I don't know, no one knows, of course. But we can see the signs that are around us. From the abomination to the battle of Armageddon is where it's going to start. In 1 Peter, for the wicked, my friend, are going to be severed. In 1 Peter 1:7, I have to bring this one up. It says it this way. Chapter 1 of 1 Peter, verse 6. Wherein ye greatly rejoice, though now for a season, if need be, you are in heaviness through manifold temptations. What? You thought it was all flowers and roses? When I came to Christ and scratched the Satan's back, he roared like a lion, my friend, to devour, to destroy me. But his contracts have been broken because I believe in God. And if my time comes, as Shadrach, Meshach, Abednego, I'll go in the fire too, my friend. So even though we walk through the fire, he's there with us. Verse 7, that the trial of your faith being much more precious than of gold. What? The trial of my... No! The church cannot be... You cannot bruise and batter the church, Lord, your wife. That the trials of your faith... Peter was hung upside down. God should have come. Paul was saying to the church, it's not time yet. Those that are dying around you, it's not time. These things have to be manifested first. And I'll bring that up real quick. That the trials of your faith being much more precious than of gold that perishes. Gold that perishes. Though it be tried with fire, might be found unto praise and honor and glory at the appearance of Jesus Christ. Don't know. I don't want to serve that religion, many say. They're scared. Well, you're going to spend eternity in hell, in fire and brimstone, in smoke. A man took a little pebble of brimstone and lit it up in Jerusalem in a hotel. And he smothered the whole hotel. Everyone had to leave the hotel. In one small little pebble, he lit it up. Sulfur. You can't breathe. And you're going to be tormented day and night for an eternity. Do you want that? Father, remember my brothers that are there. I have five brothers, he says. But these things have to happen, he said. Where the wicked person has to be revealed. And he's already been revealed, my friend, since 538 AD. What are you waiting for? Are you serving a religion? Or are you serving a relationship? Because God is coming back for a church without spot or blemish. Is he going to find it? Is he going to find it, my friend? In chapter 4, I read it again. Verse number 16, and the Lord himself shall descend from heaven with a shout. How many times is he going to show up? Only once. Will you be there, my friend? Will you be there? Let us pray. Father, take this prayer with me. Father, forgive me for I have been misled. And your word is truth. And Satan has brought a damnable doctrine into my life that has made me feeble, weak, has made me not worthy to trust in you, Lord. Forgive me. And in Jesus' name, open my eyes that I may be enlightened with you, Lord. For your coming is soon. The same thing for you, backslider. Say the same prayer. Father, forgive me, for I'm a sinner. I have sinned. Make me worthy, Lord. 2 Thessalonians chapter 2. We must read it all. We have time. Now we beseech you, brethren, by the coming of our Lord Jesus Christ and by our gathering together unto him, that you be not soon shaken in mind or in trouble, neither by spirit nor by word, nor by letter as from us, as the day of Christ is at hand. That was 2,000 years ago. Let no man deceive you, though, by any means, for that day shall not come except there come a falling away, a delusion, a doctrine that is misleading, that is sending, making people lukewarm, falling away first, and that man of sin be revealed, that he has been revealed, and he has been enthroned for years, my friend. And the son of perdition, who opposes vicar of God and exalts himself, vicar of God above all, that is called God, has changed times, and or that is worship, so that he as God sitteth in the temple of God, showing himself that he is God. And this same Antichrist, this same first beast of the book of Revelation, chapter 14:13, is going to sit in that temple, my friend, with all his goonies dressed in purple and adorned with gold, fine linen, my friend, who opposes and exalts himself. This is for us. Above all that is called God, or that is worship, so that he is God, sitteth in a temple of God, showing himself that he is God. Remember ye not that when I was with you, I told you these things. And now ye know, my friend. Don't let God put a delusion on you. What withholdeth, and he might be revealed at his time, the Holy Spirit. Withhold us, my friend. For the mystery of iniquity already work. Only he, the Holy Spirit, who now letteth, will let until he be taken out of the way. And then shall the wicked be revealed, whom the Lord shall consume. And by then you've already got the mark of the beast. And by then you've already been beheaded, my friend. Within the spirit of his mouth, it shall destroy with the brightness of his coming. How many times? When?
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0: All right, thank you.
1: Makes sense. I'm too proud. We just...
2: Yeah. Yes.
3: Last call for 50-50. Sorry, guys. You're amazing.
2: Madam Purr has the
3: mic. All right, guys. Thank you so much. I mean, is this band not incredible? Come on. What? Seriously? I'm not hearing anything. Bow down and worship them. All right. So, guys, 50-50. Come on. We're trying to make it a record, $1,000, and we're not there right now. So the girls have been walking around, but we're going to stay central. We're going to stay right by the stroke awareness tent. We need you guys to help us meet this goal. So let's do it. This is for Judy and everyone here representing.
2: Thank you. All us musicians, we're very happy to be playing here, and but we don't want to forget the cause. Beyond the music, the cause, there's stroke awareness. You heard earlier how it touched a lot of people's lives already just here in this organization. Please donate.
4: Ready? One.

0: Let it go.
1: All right, this next one is an original that Steve wrote. You ready?
2: Yep.

0: right, thank you very much. That one's called Better Goal. Take care, Cowboy
1: Joe. Thank you,
0: Joe. Supporter of all car events, charities on Long Island, live music. We owe a debt of gratitude to him.

0: right, another PSA coming up right now.
1: Ladies and gentlemen, if your car has not been judged, this is the last call for judging. We want to get those trophies out there. If your car has not been judged, go to the front gate and let them know where your vehicle is, and they will take care of it. Then we're going to get this done so we can do these awards. Thank you very much. Let's put these guys back on. How fantastic is this band, huh?
0: All right, thank you very much. So, that was Joe. You saw him in the first band. And we also have original Monkey Grip bassist, Joe Falcaro, over here playing with us, which is always a treat. He's going to tear it up McCartney style on this one.

0: That's right. We're South Shore guys, product of that Babylon.
1: I don't know the names of the stations. What's that?
2: That's right. In my song.
3: Okay, here's one that I wrote. It's called In My Soul.
2: There you go. One, two, three.

0: Benjamin.
1: Jim, can I get a little more of his...
2: yeah, I don't hear him either.
0: His amplifier in my monitor, in my ear. It could bring the piano down a little bit in my ears.
2: I've got a feeling. Sure. Scott, do you have a feeling like that guy before?
3: Yeah. Gets in my left arm.
4: All right, here's another Beatles song for you.
3: Ready? Yeah.

0: sorry, guys, real quick. All right, guys, we're only at $434. So we're really hoping that you guys can bust a move and come on up and purchase some 50-50 raffle tickets. All this money is for a good cause, and you should have your hearts here in this. Remember, this is not just a car show. We're here to educate, make people aware, and prevent this from happening. So the girls are going to be walking around. Please stop the rescue vixens and purchase your tickets, and let's get more music going, guys.
1: Thanks, Virginia.
2: Always.
3: Oh, yeah.

0: All right, thank you.
1: Welcome to Devin Quinn.
0: That was another Monkey Grip original. This one is not. Roller Derby Queen.

0: What do we got?
1: Wagon's Wheel.
0: Alright, we got just two more.
2: Yeah.
3: Scott, G or A?
0: Two more, and then we turn it back to
2: G.
0: The Rescue Vixens, I believe.
4: You guys do it in A.
2: Yeah, you're right. Sorry, A. He's right.
4: I do it in G. You do it in A.
2: A.
3: Are we doing the acapella part?
2: Yeah.
3: Okay.
5: All right, wait 1 second.
2: But.
0: Oh, wait, we got a donation coming this way. All right.
6: Any microphone?
0: Yeah, go ahead.
6: Okay. Folks, I want to thank you for coming to the show. My name's Arthur. I'm in the car, Fabulous 50s Car Club. But I'm up here now representing Cameron and Dante's Lemonade. We sold 176 glasses of lemonade, and they're donating $88 back to Bob for stroke awareness. All right, come on, Bob.
7: Shake hands with him when he comes up.
8: That is so nice. So nice. Thank you. Thank you, pal.
7: Okay.
0: It's here for these guys, hard workers out there.
7: Okay, we're done. Thank you.
0: Thank you.
3: This guy, you want me to come and sing with you?
0: And I think, it goes without say, but maybe I should say it. If you like what you're hearing with the music and you want to throw some tips a few bucks our way, everything you give to the bands tonight goes back to the cause. We put it right back into the stroke awareness.
4: Was that in my contract?
0: Except for Joe. Joe keeps his...
4: No, I don't.
2: Good?
7: Yeah.
2: Long.
3: Hey.
2: Yes, hey.
7: Big three.
3: One.

0: right, we have one more to go. We want to thank everybody who came out to support us, to support the car show, to support Stroke Awareness. And on behalf of this band and all the bands here tonight, I know we're all thrilled to play here. So we're going to do one more to wrap it up before we turn it over to Virginia and the Rescue Vixens. This one is an old Badfinger song.
1: Once again, we're Monkey Grip. Thank you. Ready?
2: Oh, yeah. Or is it a bad old Badfinger song?

0: Cooper, Jim Falacara.
1: Steve Caparelli, thank you very much. We're Monkey Grip.

0: Cut!
1: Harmony sound nice. 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
0: Yeah. Gonna play the Stones. Here we go. Junkie Stones. This is the Junkie Stones, not the knee pad wearing 1980s Mick Jaggers. These are the Druggie Stones. Right?
1: Yeah.
0: All right, here we go.

0: 909.
1: Okay. The Let It Be Way?
0: Yeah, Let It Be Way. Key B.

0: Mikey. Oh, Mikey, thank you,
1: dude. Thank you so much.
2: Time out. Hey, hello? Encore? Any objections from the other players? Can we do another one? Or you want to join him? You want to sing? One more, Scott. Shorty.

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2: 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Here's your host for Cruisin' the Decades, Brad Savage. Brad Savage.
3: The blank canvas of the airwaves, the magic of...